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2: Does your garden provide the vegetables or not?
1: I'm not going to say.
2: Okay.
1: I'm not at liberty. I'm not at liberty to say.
2: Okay.
1: There's a possibility. Eli Schobert's kick is a boomer.
2: Yeah, he's got a strong leg.
1: Out of the end zone it goes. Calmus Wheatland's going to take over. First down and 10 at their own 15, trailing in this game 6-0. Calmus Wheatland are from between Clinton and Davenport. About a 2.5-3 hour bus drive here for them and for this District 4 football game. The Calmus Wheatland Warriors, they've had some good basketball teams over the years. I know that.
2: It'll be interesting to see when they redistrict next year, too, because, I mean, there's word of a few other area schools potentially going eight-man. It might eliminate some of the real long trips.
1: Their quarterback is Blake Trenkamp. He fakes a handoff to Koch. Swings a pass out complete to number 34, Cole Green. He was shoved out of bounds by who, Brad? Was it Tanner Trundle?
2: Looked like Tanner Trundle to me, Pat.
1: Pick up of three. Going to make it second down and 7-4. Calmus Wheatland, they have navy blue helmets, white jerseys, white pants, navy blue numerals, navy blue trim.
2: Good arm by Trenkamp on the first pass.
1: Yes, it was.
2: You see why he's an all-conference baseball pitcher.
1: Tall, lanky kid. They've got a wide receiver on one side, two on the near side. One running back in the backfield, and there's all kinds of motion. Flag in the play. Troy Gress, one of our friends from Waukon, threw it, and it was illegal procedure against Calmus Wheatland, or as we like to call it.
2: We like to call it traveling, Pat.
1: Traveling. And that's going to make it second down and 12. Trenkamp with a running back just to his left. Man in motion. They were a lot smoother on that time. Give us to Koch. He's got good running room. He battles his way across the 15 to about the 18-yard line.
2: Looked like he got about a handful on that before being brought down by good old number 5, Pat, a name that we'll mention quite a bit tonight, Connor Winters.
1: Connor Winters, second on the team in tackles coming into this game. It's going to be third and 6. He got 6 yards on that carry, did Brennan Koch. Brian Higgins is their head coach. Brennan Koch. One of the assistant coaches is Jeremy Koch, along with Austin Tenley and Cole Miller. Back to pass. He's got good protection. Ball batted into the air and intercepted by number 30 of the Keyhawks. That's Odin Welch.
2: And he knew what to do with it, Pat, when he intercepted it, didn't he?
1: Immediately he sprinted for the end zone for a Keyhawk touchdown. I'm thinking it was number 60, Eli Schobert,
2: that's exactly what I thought too, and had about a 13-yard pick six on the return and did everything but dance in the end zone afterwards, Pat. Like I said, that guy knew what to do with it when he got in his hands.
1: Schobert had got a paw on the ball, knocked it up in the air. Trenkamp had good time and good protection, but nice job by Schobert and then Welch for the touchdown, and now 2-point conversion by Irie Mattil. And we're 2 minutes and 21 seconds into this game. Keyhawk now leading in the football game 14-0 on 99.1 The River, 94.9 FM, RiverRadioFM.com.
0: Friday Night Football on The River brought to you in part by Kirk Brothers Savings Bank, Green Lawn Lawn Care, Red Geranium Floral and Gifts, Lansing CarQuest Auto Parts, Tri-State Plumbing and Heating, Veterans Memorial Hospital, WW Homestead Dairy, Shep's Riverside Bar and Grill, Burns Landscaping, Fairway of Waukon, and Caius Country.
1: The officials for this game are Jason Halverson. We know him.
2: We do.
1: Jamie Rodenberg, Troy Gress, and Mike Fitzgerald. It's a veteran crew, except for the white hat, Blake Burr, he's a young official from the Wapsie Valley area. Wapsie Valley area is producing some officials.
2: Yep, they have been. Grootsmacher, I know he works out of the Wapsie area, and that's a good thing.
1: Schobert's kickoff is a strong one once again.
2: Bohr worked West Central's homecoming game last week.
1: Oh, that's the guy.
2: Yeah, he did work it, yeah.
1: We were at North Fed Valley last week. We will be back here again next week. We've got a busy month of October, hopefully as busy as we possibly can be. Brad and I are back here at Keyhigh next week, and then the following week, we've got to get our passports ready. Kalma Sweetland football, first down and 10 from the 15. Koch is in motion. Snap back to Trendcap. Swings a quick pass out to the sideline, complete to Koch. He's got about three, maybe four yards before he's driven out of bounds by Trey Coda, among others.
2: Yeah, one thing that's kind of interesting to me too, Pat, is you look across the front. Okay, Calamus Wheatland has Jace Carpenter, 6 foot, 300-pounder. Parker Olson, 6 foot, 230-pounder. They have Owen Yadoff, 6'4", 315, Pat. They're huge up front. But really, they've relied right now just looking to pass.
1: And Trendcamp is a tall, lanky kid. And number 34 flanked out here. Cole Green is a big young man. So they have nice size. Give us to the running back, Koch, and he's got good running room. He's across the 20, and he's near the 25-yard line. Going to be third down and a long, going to be third down and two.
2: It looked like the hole was bigger, but number 32, Jackson Darling, did a nice job shooting the gap and holding him just to a three-yard gain.
1: We've seen Jackson Darling this year get a chance and take advantage of it. Playing regularly here for the Keyhawks. So third down and two. Ball at the Kalamus Wheatland 23. 34 is in motion from the slot again, and this time looked like the Hawks might have jumped. We'll see what the officials say.
2: Yeah, that's offsides on the entire defensive line, I think. They all went. Yep, encroachment.
1: And that's going to get Cal Weed a first down. You know, Brad, this time of the season, you know you can't have too many of those.
2: No, that's true. Packers fans will attest to that right now, won't they? I mean, they're sitting 1-2 after the loss to the Falcons, and I think they'll blame penalties for a lot of it, won't they?
1: The cross-country kids were talking about that this morning, and they were not impressed with the Packers last night. First down and 10. We're 4 minutes into the first quarter of this football game. Trendcamp fakes a handoff. He's rolling to his right, looking upfield, delivers a pass in and out of the hands of his intended receiver, Logan Green.
2: Nice little out route. Put a little bit of mustard on it, and I mean, put him in a spot where only Owen Green had a chance to catch it, just off the tips of the fingers there, though, for him, Pat.
1: The Hawks scored on their first drive, and then an interception returned by Odin Welch. They have a 14-0 lead here. A third of the way through the first quarter. From Keyhigh on the Hawks' homecoming. Got a running back in the backfield with Trendcamp, the quarterback. He's back to pass, looking upfield. Now moving to his right, delivers a pass complete to Koch. Tackled immediately by Winters.
2: Winters really closed that down well. Really good closing speed. Pursued the ball. Excellent.
1: No gain on the play. Going to make it third and eight. They're working from the near hash mark. Are these Warriors? The Keyhawks dressed in purple tonight. Purple uniform, purple jerseys, purple pants, white lettering, white numerals, white trim. Dark purple helmets. Trendcamp back to pass on third and eight. Fires a pass, incomplete. Missed his target. Number 17, Logan Green, going to make it fourth down.
2: Number 22, Mason Darling on the coverage.
1: And Trey Cote is going to go back to receive this punt from the Warriors. Uniform description tonight brought to you by Floors Plus, one of our regular sponsors. Coda back at the 20 to receive this punt, which will be kicked by number 34 from their own 20. There's a kick. It's a high kick taken by Coda. He's moving to the far side of the field. Still on his feet as he crosses midfield to about the 37-yard line. He's taken down by a host of white shirts.
2: You know, Pat, on that, almost looked like he was in perfect position to block that punt, but almost forgot to raise their arm.
1: Yeah. Yeah, Brad is right on that. They almost got the punt. And then when he received the football, it looked like he had a pretty good lane to run in, and it looked like it closed down fairly quickly.
2: I think it might have been number 81, Wesley McKee, actually, that nearly sniffed out the punt.
1: Freshman Wesley McKee. Coda in the working from the shotgun with Mattil to his right. He's got good time. He's looking the pass. Now he's going to tuck it in and keep himself. Pitches it on a sort of an option type play to Mattil, who's got good yardage down to the 30.
2: That was called being creative.
1: Yes, it was.
2: That was not how that play was designed, but
1: that was good athletic instincts by both Coda and Mattil on that play. Going to bring up about a second and four on a 6-yard pickup to the 31-yard line. Once again, if you're out driving and you tune in to sin and you don't usually listen to an 8-man football game, or you don't see too many 8-man football games, when we say midfield is the 40, we're not crazy.
2: Well, we are crazy, but not about that.
1: Coda's back there on his own. Quick pass complete to number 23, Michael Jordan, Tanner Trundle. He was quickly tackled. Pickup of one.
2: It's like about third and three. I'm sure this is four down territory, being on Calamus Wheatland's 30-yard line.
1: For sure. Third down and three for the Hawks. A football spotted at the Cal Wheat 30. Pat Wagner, Brad Wild with you on 99.1 The River, 94.9 FM, RiverRadioFM.com. Coda gives it to Mattil. He's got good running room straight up the middle, carrying some tacklers with him now as he crosses the 25 to the 24 and a key high. First down.
2: Yeah, looked like about a gain of about six there for Mattil. Just hard running up between the tackles.
1: 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K-Vike with Randy Iverson and Ryan Hogan. Waterloo East at Decorah. It's the Vikings homecoming. Hawks on first and 10. There's 5:20 to go in the first quarter. Play key 14.
2: Got two receivers on the far side of the field.
1: Key 14, Calmus Wheatland, nothing. There's a high, long, lofty pass into the end zone. Is it complete? It is not. Caught it out of bounds.
2: Nice job trying to toe tap there at the sideline. Just missed getting it down.
1: Going to make it second and 10. Andy Sayers, Evan O'Neill, North Fifth Valley at Waukon. That game is on KNEI tonight, so kind of a downgrade for the KNEI game of the week, but we're on the river tonight. I asked Andy today. We talked on the phone a little bit. Good man that he is. And they do not broadcast from a boat. He asked me if we were, and I said, no, we're not. So we're on the station.
2: They probably just broadcast from their limo.
1: They do.
2: I think that's
1: high atop the press box in Waukon. Coda's got lots of time to pass. Soft pass caught by Winters on the near sideline, and he's going to dash into the end zone without any resistance.
2: Kind of a well-designed play right there. Originally, Connor Winters was in the block. He had kind of a late release off the line, and they just didn't have enough hats to cover him up.
1: All other runners and receivers went to the right. Winters went to the left, and he had no one near him to tackle him, and he dashed into the end zone, 29 yards to make it a 20-0 ball game. Coda to Winters.
2: Winters entered tonight with 15 catches, 209 yards, and 5 touchdowns, so that's receiving touchdown number 6 on the season for Connor.
1: Mattil in the backfield to the right of Coda, 2 wide receivers to the far side. Coda gives it to Mattil, straight ahead he goes, and he breaks a couple of tackles, and into the end zone goes Ivory Mattil. And with 5 minutes and 1 second to go in the first quarter of play, score is now key high 22, Calmus Wheatland nothing.
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2: So Kei's averaging just a little over 3 points a minute so far in this one, Pat.
1: 22-0, 6 minutes and 59 seconds into the football game. Hawks leading. They've scored both times they've had, and their third score came on an interception return. Logan Green's back to receive.
2: It's going to be hard to receive that. That's out the back of the end zone.
1: He almost kicked a field goal.
3: And that's
1: Eli Schobert pretty much every time on a kickoff will kick a touchback. And in eight-man football, the touchback comes out to the 15-yard line. So Calmus Wheatland taking over first down and 10 from their own 15-yard line. Ball spotted between the hash marks, of course. Hawks 22, Warriors nothing.
2: You know what? That's a weapon, having a kicker like that. You think about how much time you save having to practice, like even, you know, your coverages off kickoffs.
1: Plus off of a kickoff, your opponent's never got good field position.
2: Yep.
1: There's a flag on the first play from scrimmage in this series for Calmus Wheatland. We'll see what they got here. Traveling again. The linemen's bags were packed, Brad.
2: Yeah, they were ready to go, weren't they?
1: Going to be first and 15, back at the 10 now for Calmus Wheatland.
2: You know, now you got a team that likes to pass, put in a situation where they're probably likely to pass. That rusher, Sarkia, should be able to just pin their ears back and go.
1: Out of the shotgun comes Trent Camp. He fakes it to Koch. Got good, and the same thing just happened again, except Tanner Trundle dropped the football. That time it was not Schobert, Brad. It was Odin Welsh, the guy who returned for the touchdown last time. Got his hands on it, knocked it up into the air. Tanner Trundle had it in his hands and dropped it.
2: He did. He saw the end zone ahead. It was going to be the pick six. But the one thing to go ahead and mention, though, anytime you got a batted ball like that, you got some real funky spin coming at you. It's not like a normally thrown tight spiral that you're used to catching. It's kind of funky when it comes.
1: Going to be second and 15. That might get into the head of Blake Trenkamp, who doesn't throw too bad of a ball, Brad. He pitches it to his running back, Koch, and he's got nowhere to go. Nice job by the Hawks. Get a number here.
2: They're going in the wrong direction, that's for sure.
1: Odin Welch tackled him for a loss. It's going to be third down and 20. Ball's all the way back at their 5-yard line. Now you need
2: to get a few yards here just to give your punter a little bit of room.
1: Now you're concerned about possible safety if you're the Keyhawks opponent. Calmus Wheatland. One right receiver to the far side, two to the near side. Trent Camp working from the shotgun as usual. There's a good snap. He's back to pass. He's into the end zone. Drops it off for his running back Koch, who dropped the football at about the 1-yard line. Going to make it fourth down.
2: You know, not a good series there for Calamus, but he heard footsteps right there. I mean, he was gonna get smoked if he caught that.
1: So fourth down and 20, the punter is going to be back in the end zone. That's number 34, Cole Green. Trey Cota is at the Calamus Wheatland 35 to receive it. There's the snap. The punt is a good one. Angling near the sideline and bouncing out of bounds. And Hawks are going to take over in Calmus Wheatland territory, leading 22-0. With 4:04 to go in the first quarter of play, rounding out our games in the radio tonight, Duncan's at Turkey Valley. That's the Hawk game of the week with Darren Swenson on 100.5 The Hawk. And then, of course, our game here. Two high school games tomorrow on your L.A. Communication Station airwaves. At 2 o'clock, Greg and Jim Hochheit are going to be on the L.A. 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Dover Iota at Caledonia. And an hour earlier at 1 o'clock on KVike.
2: You had a hold on Key High on the return, so that'll move it back to about the Key High's own 36.
1: We'll have to talk about that in a minute, Brad. Hawks with three wide receivers right in front of us. Dakota back to pass. Oh, he's got great protection. Looking upfield. Now buying some time. Scrambling to his right, now to his left. Looking upfield. Gets a pass off. Complete, says the official. For a Hawk first down into Kalamazoo Wheatland territory.
2: That's number 16, Irie Matil on the reception.
1: Nice job by Trey Cota buying time. Hawk first down and into Kalamazoo Wheatland territory. Ball spotted at the near hash mark.
2: The other thing to mention on that, too, that long of a play, your offensive line held the blocks and never committed a penalty.
1: Yeah.
2: Usually the longer one goes on that, you'll see some laundry fly.
1: We saw that last week, didn't we?
2: We sure did. The flags were in tatters.
1: Two wide receivers at the far side. Now Trundle's in motion from the far side to the near side. Cota's back to pass, looking upfield. Swings it out right in front of us to Trundle. Trundle tries to juke away. Now he flips it laterally to Cota, who dashes ahead, trying to pick up a couple yards, and he swung to the ground near the 36-yard line. Going to be a big loss. Well, Trundle didn't have anywhere to go, and he was being swung to the ground, but before his knees got to the turf, he pitched it back laterally to his quarterback, who tried to pick up some yards and didn't.
2: That looked like a play you drew up at recess. and being innovative on the fly. I think that was it.
1: We've seen some athletic instincts, football instincts on display a little bit here tonight. Second and 16, Cota back to pass. He got a little bit of a rush, tosses out on the far side. Complete to Mattel. He's got a lot of running room ahead of him. He's going to sprint to the end zone for a key-high touchdown. We're going to see what the flags are about.
2: It might be a hold way downfield, so it'll be a penalty from the spot.
1: See what we got here. Veteran officiating crew, as we said, other than the white hat, Blake Burr, we've got Mike Fitzgerald, who's been at it a long time, and Jason Halverson.
2: Yeah, Blake Burr, that was the first time I seen him was last week. So, on that, really good play. I mean, as a defensive lineman, though, when you're not being blocked and they're giving you a free run at the quarterback, you almost just had to stop and say, this has to be a screen. And that's exactly what it was. And you got the entire defensive line with heavy pressure, the dump out over top of them. And, I mean, could have drove a freight train through the hole.
1: First and 10 for the Hawks. Ball is now back at the 16-yard line. Trundle's in motion. Cota, the running and option, the pitch is to Trundle. He's got a lot of running room ahead of him. He's knocked to the ground near the 5-yard line.
2: This guy has a pretty expansive playbook.
1: Yeah.
2: You know, it's like you really haven't seen the same play twice, it feels like, tonight.
1: Logan Green knocked him to the ground. It's going to be first down and goal for the Hawks. They've been executing offensively well early on here. They lead this game 22-0, 1:25 to go in the first quarter. As we said, tomorrow on K-Bike at 1 o'clock, Andy Sires will be on the radio with Bethlehem Academy at Mabel Canton in nine-man football. From the near hash mark, Cota barking signals. Back to pass. Swings a pass across the middle. Dropped. Oh, man. Alex Stankovic had it and dropped it. He was looking at six.
2: Ran a good route, a little quick slant across the middle. Good play call, and Cota put the ball where it needed to be.
1: Hi to everybody sitting up there on the hill. The backs, their pickups are inside their pickup looking down. Vehicles surrounding the stadium here.
2: Really great composure tonight for Cota.
1: Yeah.
2: Back there, you know, he's been really patient. He's moved the pocket a few times.
1: Got three wide receivers on the far side. Got a lot of time in the backfield again to pass. Now he's rolling to his left. He's going to keep it. He's able to elude one tackler. And he stepped out of bounds at about the one-half yard line. Just short of a touchdown, Trey Cota lowered his shoulder, knocked one tackler back, but was knocked off balance and stepped out of bounds. It's going to be third down and goal for Key High. Now under 1 minute to play in the first quarter of play here from Lansing on the Keihai homecoming.
2: I don't think there'll be anything cute here. I think this is just going to be power football right up the middle.
1: Setting up in the I formation. Stankovic is the fullback. Matilla is the halfback. The quarterback is going to keep it, and Trey Cota is into the end zone for the fourth Keihai touchdown of this first quarter. And with 50 seconds to go in the first quarter, they lead the game 28 to nothing.
2: Crazy, you know, you're sitting there talking first quarter and you're one score away from continuous clock, Pat.
1: But we've been on the verge of continuous clock a couple different weeks and it didn't really happen. So you never know, but
2: this has a different feel to me.
1: Absolutely. Cota pitches it to Matil. Matil's got 3 2-point conversions in this game now. And with 50 seconds to go in the first quarter, 99.1 The River, 94.9 FM, RiverRadioFM.com. 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
1: Hi to our good friend Ronnie Herman. Safe travels, Ron. Ron's going to Ann Arbor, Michigan tomorrow. What do you think, Brad? The Hawkeyes at the...
2: Ann Arbor.
1: Is that game in Iowa City?
2: I think that game's in Iowa City.
1: Well, Ron could still go to Ann Arbor, Michigan.
2: I hope
1: not. The game is in Iowa City?
2: I think it's in Iowa City, but at 2:30 game.
1: I think you're right. Why else would he be going to... I mean, he would have to... Ron would have to leave the state.
2: Yeah, well.
1: Would that be a lot to ask, Ron, to leave the state?
2: Probably.
1: Hawkeyes and the Wolverines tomorrow, no matter where they play.
2: No, I think it is in Ann Arbor. It is in Ann Arbor.
1: I thought it was. You.
2: I had you fooled. I had myself fooled. I had to look it up.
1: You almost had me.
2: I don't know. I thought that was the Ohio State game is in Iowa City, so that might be what I was thinking.
1: All of our broadcast area people are at home tonight, and the Panthers are at home, the Cyclones at home, the Hawkeyes are on the road. Okay. It's first down and 10 for Kalma Sweetland. Straight ahead running for Brennan Koch, and he's got nowhere to go. And Tanner Trundle was there to wrap him up. May have even been a loss. Second down and 10.
2: Kalma's just looking to put together and have a positive drive here. Try to just reset. You know, you can't get it all back at once, but try to come out with something at least positive off this drive.
1: Clock ticking away as we near 20 seconds to go here in the first quarter. The Hawks 30, Kalma Sweetland nothing on 99.1 The River, 94.9 FM, RiverRadioFM.com. Trent Camp working from this shotgun, claps his hands, fakes a handoff, rolling to his left, fires upfield. And the intended receiver trying to tiptoe the line on the far side, lunged for it, couldn't hang on to it, going to make a 3rd and 11.
2: He did create a little separation on the out, but like I said, a diving attempt just about came up with it.
1: Iowa at Michigan tomorrow, 12:30 pregame, 2:30 kickoff. Hawkeyes always play on 100.5 The Hawk. Utah at Iowa State tomorrow. Same thing, 12:30 kickoff. 12:30 pregame, 2:30 kickoff on KNEI, 103.5 FM, Bluff Country. Final play of the first quarter. Long pass upfield slipped out of his hands and wobbled out of bounds to bring up fourth down. And that's going to...
2: going to almost.
1: Yes. 1 second showing on the clock. They're gonna have to get their punt off before the first quarter expires here. Hawks scored with 10:29 to go in the first quarter on a 5-yard throw coded to Trundle. 2-point conversion was not good. There's the snap. Punter's a good one, Brad. He got another good punt off, bouncing into Keihai territory, picked up by Cota near the 26. Still on his feet. That's Trundle. Cutting back to midfield. He's got a blocker ahead of him.
2: I think he's got the edge.
1: He cuts back to midfield, gets by a would-be tackler for a 54-yard punt return to end the first quarter by Tanner Trundle. And Kehi leads this game on their homecoming night, 36-0.
2: He took that. He fielded it off the right sideline, and he just outran people to the left sideline, Pat.
1: And got a pretty good block from Connor Winters. And was able to cut back and get in the end zone. And the Hawks have a 36-0 lead. And they'll run the two-point conversion here. And that'll bring us to the end of the first quarter.
2: And we'll be in continuous clock territory to start the second quarter.
1: From the I formation and two-point conversion. Coda rolling to his left to pass. Lofts a pass in the air, taken by Winters. And we've played one quarter of football from the Kehi Track and Athletic Complex here in Lansing. Key 38, Kalma Sweetland, nothing.
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1: So the Vikings are on 104.7 tonight. The Indians are at home. They're playing on KNEI tonight. Darren's on 100.5 The Hawk with the Turkey Valley Trojans. Tomorrow, Greg and Jim bring you Caledonia hosting Dover Iota. And Andy Sires is in Mabel tomorrow on KVIK for Bethlehem Academy at Mabel. Iowa at Michigan, that's a 2:30 kickoff. That game's on the Hawk. Cyclones always play on KNEI. Iowa State hosting Utah tomorrow, also a 2:30 kickoff. And Illinois State is at UNI there in the Unidome to take on Todd Steps' crew. That's a 3 o'clock pregame, 4 o'clock kickoff. Panthers always play on the River. 38-0 Kehi as we begin to start the second quarter. The Hawks, Brad, looked really efficient on offense in the first quarter.
2: Yeah, they were crisp. Ran good routes, great patience and composure by Coda. Offensive line did a fantastic job. And they showed all the weapons they had. I mean, they showed a bunch of weapons. I mean, Connor Winters, they showed Irie Mattil, obviously Trundle. I mean, they can hurt you in a lot of ways, and they do have the great balance that you alluded to in the pregame, Pat.
1: There's Schobert's kick. It's going to be taken at the 5, surprisingly, by Green. He's out across the 20 to the 22-yard line. Pretty good tackle there by Alex Stankovic. First down and 10 for Cal Wheat. And that's how we'll begin the second quarter on a kickoff return by Green, tackled by Stankovic. They have the ball on the near hash mark, first down and 10 at their own 22-yard line.
2: And this is what makes it amazing when you score like 80 points and whatever in a game with this continuous clock roll. Because I said it's ticking, already burnt a half a minute off of the second quarter clock just because of continuous.
1: We've talked a lot about the differences also in the 11-man and an 8-man game. There's a fake to the running back. Rolling to his left is the quarterback, Trenkamp, and he can't get around the corner. He's going to take a loss.
2: Jackson Darling did a nice job containing the edge.
1: Having a good season is Jackson Darling. Hawks right now second in District 4. Edward Colesburg, 2-0 in the District, 4-0 overall lead. The District Hawks are 2-1 in the District, 3-1 overall.
2: Which will make a big one next week with Springville.
1: Yeah. Central City's also 3-1 overall. Springville is 2-1 in the district, 2-3 overall. Central Locator 1-1 in the district, 2-2 overall. Kalma Sweetland and Easton Valley both winless. It's a timeout in the field. Taken by the Kalma Sweetland Warriors with 10 minutes and 41 seconds going the first quarter play. Kehi leading in this game 38-0.
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1: 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We'd like to remind you, folks, we talked about our officiating crew tonight. We'd like to remind you that there is a critical shortage, and we're not kidding. There is a critical shortage of high school officials throughout the area and the state. Consider serving your community in the surrounding area by becoming a referee or an umpire. It's a great way to stay involved in the activities you love. Second down and 15, balls back at the 19 now for Calmus Wheatland. Going from the far side to the far slot now is number 34 in motion. Handoff is to Koch. He's got 3 yards up to about the 21, 22-yard line. Going to be third down and about probably 13 yards to go. Be more than an athletic supporter. Be an athletic official. Go to IAHSAA.org or contact Danny Love, Jason Crane, or Liz Hill here at Kehigh. Find out how you can become a sports official. They need them. You just might find out that that's something you can do as a part-time job that's kind of rewarding, honestly. Good time for Trent Cap. Throws long upfield. Incomplete.
2: Really nice coverage there by Trundle, and got some good pressure up front too. Eli Schobert kind of got to the quarterback a little bit before he wanted someone to be there. Didn't really let the play develop quite as far along as he had hoped.
1: Trundle and Mason Darling in the defensive backfield with good coverage. Trundle's going to be back to receive this punt now.
2: Going to be hard for Coach Winters to find anything to criticize at halftime.
1: Cole Green is the punter. He's shown a good foot tonight. This one's the play. It's picked up by Connor Winters. He's drugged down at the 6. There's a flag in the play. We'll see what that's all about.
2: Guess it's in the area of a hole.
1: Mm-hmm.
2: Unless there's something to the face. That's all I think of it.
1: See what Blake Burr says here. It is a hold on the punting team. So the Keyhawks, as Brad has mentioned, about everything that could go right for them has. They've returned a punt for a touchdown. Their offense has been efficient. Their line has been very good. And now a block punt gives them an opportunity inside the 10 at the 7-yard line. First down and goal. 9:15 to go. First half of play. 35-point clock already running. I formation backfield. Running backs are Stankovic and Matil. Fake to Stankovic. Kota rolling out to his left, keeping the football, lowering his shoulder. And he's in the end zone for a Keyhigh touchdown. 8-yard run by Trey Kota. 3 minutes into the second quarter. Key now leading in this game 44-0.
2: Irie Matil with the key block
1: sure.
2: on that. Got out front.
3: Tell Danny.
2: We'll be in the middle. Keyhigh going to line up for an extra point here, Pat. This is something new.
1: Well, why wouldn't you, Brad? I mean,
2: yeah. We know he's got the leg. He's not going to come up short.
1: You're 44 points ahead. Good time to practice. There's a snap, the hold, and it's blocked. He kicked it into the arms of a waiting Calmus Wheatland Warrior.
2: That's the only problem is when you take probably your biggest lineman and move him back to kick on that.
1: There might be something to that.
2: They got pretty good penetration up the middle on that.
1: So with 9 minutes to go in the first half of play, Keyhigh now leading in this game 44-0.
0: Friday Night Football on the River brought to you by The Buck Stops Here, Dolphin Savings Bank, Leiden Electric, Ashbacker Building Supply, Floors Plus, Spillway, Waukon State Bank, Hovden Oil, Elliott Jewelers, and TJ Hunter's and the Tiki Bar.
3: 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They're open Monday through Saturday, 8 a.m. to 9 p.m.

0: little reverse sear on it. And I'm
1: another touchback kick by Schobert. Going to be first down and 10 at their own 15 for Cal Wheat.
0: Well, at least now with the blocked extra point, there's something that Coach Winters can talk about from a negative sense in the locker room at half.
1: Well, you know,
0: I don't know what else he could find.
1: The thing is, Brad, though, you have to always be teaching if there's a flag in the play as.
0: Can probably, coming from Bohr in the back, I'm guessing that's probably a hold again.
1: Give was to Colk. Not much yardage there for him.
0: You do have a hold on Calamus Wheatland, so we'll go ahead and move that one back 10 yards, Pat.
1: It's going to make it second down and a lot. 25, in fact. Yeah, as we said, think about becoming a referee or a sports official of some sort. They really need them. Brad and I both coach a lot of good young men and women over the years who would be good officials, and it's a good way to pick up a little extra cash, maybe stay in shape. And really, the big thing you do is you serve your community and you build relationships with people from other communities. Quick pass to the sideline by Trent Camp, complete to Benjamin Hines.
0: And you know, and there's something to that. You know, I was talking actually today to JT Monroe about that.
1: Yeah.
0: And he's been running almost every night between JV or junior high and varsity volleyball. That's what he said. He said there's just such a shortage. I mean, he's going all over. He goes, I feel like I have to take all these games just because everybody needs it. And so a good opportunity for people to get into it.
1: And he'll be working a tournament somewhere tomorrow, I'm sure. Second and 17, working from the shotgun as he has all night, is Blake Trenkamp, the Calamus Wheatland quarterback. Looks one way. Now throws long upfield. His man has a step on his defender. The pass is a bit short. Trundle broke it up.
0: I'm not sure you could defend that any better than Trundle just did.
1: As I said, number 34, Cole Green had him.
0: And he knows how to signal incomplete too afterwards. he sure to. No, that was
1: Cole
0: very
1: Green,
0: well defended.
1: Cole Green had a little bit of half a step or so on Trundle, but Trundle recovered and was able to go in the air with him and knock that pass away, incomplete. Third and 17. 7.5 minutes to go, first half of play.
0: And Cole Green's also 6'3", and a long 6'3" at that.
1: Back to pass is Trenkamp, stepping up in the pocket and tackled for a loss by Eli Schobert, short of the 10 at about the 8-yard line.
0: Might be the first sack of the night for Kehi there for Schobert.
1: Schobert led the team in tackles coming into this game. Going to make it 4th and 17.
0: Odin Welch kind of flushed him off the edge, made him step up in the pocket, and Schobert was there to clean it up.
1: So deep in his end zone now is Cole Green to kick. Trey Cota at the 33-yard line to receive this punt, and he keeps inching up. Green's kick is a good one, and it's going to take a Cal Wheat bounce into Kehi territory. Cota picks it up, tiptoes along the sideline, and it's interesting. We had a pretty good discussion about this last week. We saw a lot of flags last week, and we're seeing a lot of flags again tonight. And once again, probably a hold or an illegal block of some sort.
0: Looks like an illegal block.
1: So it's going to negate the.
0: And those are always the hard ones to swallow because Cota basically took that and just ran out of bounds. So, I mean, it's like nothing really impacted anything.
1: So they're gonna mark this one off, and Hawks are going to end up with the football in their own territory.
0: It's kind of like how many times do you see in basketball, Pat, when a guy drives in for a layup, and there's the delayed foul call because it's almost like they're waiting to see if it goes in first. If it goes in, we're going to just let it stand, but it came out, so now I have to call the foul. Kind of wish it was that way on some of this stuff.
1: Hawks have the football at their own 34 with a pair of wide receivers on each side. White hat signaling the clock to start, and he's right. Get the clock started. It's a long way to Calamus. Swings a pass out, complete to Trundle. Trying to tiptoe his way. Zigzag.

0: Tag his way upfield. He's brought down at about the 34-yard line.
1: It's a longer way to Calamus when you're down 44-0, though, too, Pat.
0: Yeah.
1: It's a long trip home at this rate.
0: No gain in the play for Tanner Trundle. Brad and I will be right back here in Lansing next week. Keyhigh playing Springville on 8-player district.
1: Can't mention
0: district
1: a big
0: four play.
1: A big district four game next week. Said Springville handled Calamus Wheatland last week, and
0: 48-8 was the final of that game. Kodak gives it to Stankovic. Good running room straight ahead for Alex Stankovic. Tackled near midfield. Pretty good pickup for number 8, the Hawks senior. Ball's going to be spotted right at midfield. Third down and 4.
1: Nice job by Coach Winters trying to get some of these other seniors involved, maybe in ways that they haven't this season so far.
0: Maybe work on some other things. Good line play right there, opening up a hole for Stankovic. Eli Schobert, the center, among those guys up there. Odin Welch. High formation for the Hawks on third down and 4. 7 minutes into the second quarter. Kota fakes the handoff and has his pass knocked down.
1: Now at midfield, it's up 44-0. Are you going to go for it, or are you going to punt this off?
0: Yeah, why not? Why not keep playing? Jace Carpenter was the man who got the hand on the ball. Would you be offended as a coach, Brad? Well, I think you got to play your game, don't you?
1: Would I be offended? No, I'm just like, hey, we stop them. We got the ball at midfield. You know, we got great. You know, they're setting us up with a possible great field position if we can stop. They were thinking the punt's coming, though.
0: Yes, exactly. Cal Weed had a man deep, and the Hawks lined up in the I formation. The pitch is to Mattel. He's short of the first down. There's a flag in the play.
1: We got a hold anyway. Bohr in the back throwing it.
0: I suspect, you know, Brad, you coached basketball for a long time and other sports. I coached several sports for many years, including basketball. And, you know, you talk about the by play around the basket. You probably could have called a foul every time. You could probably call holding every time.
1: Probably could.
0: And that guy, the white hat is.
1: He likes to throw the flag, Pat. That all being said, the crazy thing is they were in a punt return, and they scrambled to get into defense, and they didn't get fully set in their defense. And it actually was really effective.
0: Yep.
1: Because where the guys ended up, it plugged exactly where Kei is going. Had they got where they were supposed to go, there would have been a hole.
0: So on the penalty, Calum Sweetland takes over and down just short of midfield. Trenkamp tosses a pass. Intercepted beautifully by Mason Darling. Trenkamp had a man open, delivered a strike to him, and Darling stepped up in front and intercepted the football and brought it back into Cal Wheat territory at the 37-yard line.
1: Did a nice job baiting him into the throw, and like you said, he just went and made a play on the ball.
0: Hawks with the football, first down and 10, 3:45 to go, first half of play. They led at the end of one quarter, 38-0. They lead right now 44-0. They've got two wide receivers to the far side. Running back is Mattil in the backfield with the quarterback, Kota, who's back to pass. He's looking long upfield. He's got a man, Alex Stankovic, wide open. He's got his man beat. He's got the catch, and he's got the touchdown for Keyhigh. Trey Kota, 37 yards to Alex Stankovic. And the Hawks have a 50 spot in the first half.
1: Beautiful route, beautiful ball, and, you know, good to see Stankovic have a chance. I know he was kicking himself on the slant route early in the first quarter where he thought he had a chance for a homecoming touchdown. Glad to see him redeem himself on that one.
0: Alex Stankovic, he's put a lot of hard work into his sporting activities and gets a touchdown there. The two-point conversion is good. Kota to Trundle. And with 3:26 to go in the first half of play, the score, Keyhigh 52, Calmus Wheatland, nothing. Friday Night Football on the River brought to you in part by Kirk Brothers Savings Bank, Green Lawn Lawn Care, Red Geranium Floral and Gifts, Lansing CarQuest Auto Parts, Tri-State Plumbing and Heating, Veterans Memorial Hospital, WW Homestead Dairy, Chef's Riverside Bar and Grill, Burns Landscaping, Fairway of Waukon, and Caius Country. On your way to the Friday night football games each and every Friday night, folks. Tune into a Friday night tailgate. Darren Swenson previews the local matchups, and Radio Iowa's Todd Kim provides you with a scouting report on important matchups across the state of Iowa. 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Good to hear Darren back at it on the radio. Sounded really good in the sports this morning. So
1: he always sounds really good.
0: But Brad, I have to tell you, and I don't know how often you listen, there's a kick going to roll out to about the 5-yard line by Schobert, taken by number 17, whose name I'll get before the game's over, Logan Green.
1: I think purposely tried to work on the squib there a little bit.
0: Yeah, kind of like you struggled a little bit toward the end of the summer with a lot of it.
1: Yeah.
0: Darren also was not feeling real good, but he sounds like he's getting back to normal. And he's on the air tonight, of course, with Dunkerton at Turkey Valley.
1: Takes a long time with some of those medical setbacks, that's for sure.
0: Had a pancreas deal, I think. First down and 10, ball's at the 23. Folks out there know that we went about a week without hearing Darren on the morning sports. A week or a little longer. Man in motion is Coke. Pass is swung out to him. It's complete.
1: So rumors of, like, negotiation holdout for Darren? That what?
0: No, he's not doing what Taylor McGregor's doing to the Cubs. Yeah, that's kind of a loss. The Cubs sideline reporter, Taylor McGregor, going to ESPN. Darren is staying with LA Communications. Second down and 10. 2 minutes and 10 seconds ago. First half of play. Hawks scored 38 in the first quarter, 14 more in the second quarter, and lead here 52-0 on 99.1 The River, 94.9 FM, RiverRadioFM.com.
1: Both of our favorite co-workers ever listening in, Kathleen Block.
0: I knew that was one of them.
1: So, no, good to hear from her as always. So,
0: good running room for Colk across the 25 to the 20. Six, pickup of about 4, maybe 5 yards. Going to be third down and 6 to go. Class of 1986 is having their class reunion in Lansing tomorrow, I think. Andy Sires is going to be down for that, so I'm going to be out of town. I was not part of the class.
1: He's going to be down for that and in Mabel both?
0: Well, you know how he is.
1: Well, yeah, they private jet. They fly him around.
0: Pretty good man. Trent Camp looking for somebody to open up. He's scrambling to his right, now back to his left, and he's going to dash out of bounds, and he got shoved out of bounds by Connor Winters. We got 60 seconds to go in the first half of play. Trent going to be fourth and 6.
1: Trent Camp's not going to sleep great tonight. I mean, he's just going to...
0: Yeah.
1: I mean, he's not... He doesn't... Nobody's getting open. Great defense by Keyhigh's secondary, and the defensive line has done a great job with pressure and moving him out of the pocket all night long.
0: Yeah, he's been running around a lot tonight. He's an athletic young man. I can see where he's a pretty good baseball and basketball player. He's shown leadership on the field for them here tonight, and they're going for it on 4th and 10 with 20 seconds going on.
1: Yeah, with continuous clock, why not, right?
0: Absolutely. Thrown long upfield and caught beautifully by Cole Green. He's out of bounds in Hawk territory at the 38-yard line.
1: The question is, do you call a timeout or you let it run at 52-0? Well, they're going to call the timeout with 3 seconds left.
0: Timeout on the field. We got to get some of our reads done, Brad. I usually like to get them done twice a game, as you know.
1: Yep, I do.
0: And we kind of lagging a little bit, so don't forget, folks, on your way home tonight, on Friday nights, you got a show to listen to on the way to games. And on the way home, you can tune in to the Iowa High School Scoreboard Show from 10 until 11:30 every Friday night on 99.1 The River, 94.9 FM, RiverRadioFM.com. 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And tomorrow morning, you want to hear the local scores? Get set up for your college football Saturday. Darren is on at 7:30 and 8:30 on all of your LA communication stations, including this one. Trent Camp rolling to his left. He's going to be tackled for a loss. Yeah. And that's how the first half is going to end.
1: Yep, with a that looked like an Odin Welch sack off the edge.
0: So Kehi scored at the 10:29 mark of the first quarter. Trey coded to Tanner Trundle, 5 yards. They led 6-0. Odin Welch returned an interception, 13 yards, to give the Hawks a 14-0 lead about 50 seconds later. At the 5:01 mark of the first quarter, Trey coded to Connor Winters. Hawks led 22-0. And then with 50 seconds going in the first quarter, 1 yard run, Trey Cota made it 30-0 at the end of one quarter. Hawks built it up to 38-0, and then 44-0 on an 8 yard run by Cota after a block punt. And Cota then threw to Stankovic just a moment ago, 37 yards. Key 52 and Calma Sweetland nothing. Brad's going to let you know who makes this game possible. And then we'll be back for the halftime show. 99.1 The River, 94.9 FM, RiverRadioFM.com.
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0: Kehi led 38-0 at the end of one quarter, so the continuous clock ran the entire second quarter. Hawks tacked on 14 more points, and they lead here at halftime 52-0. Hawks are 3-1, looking for their fourth win of the season. Calma Sweetland coming into this game 0-3. Hawks Kehi public address announcer Danny Love right now announcing the Hawks homecoming court. As it's homecoming here, homecoming season. Had homecoming at West Central yet, Brad?
1: Yep, last week we did.
0: So
1: good week to get over.
0: It is.
1: As a teacher, at least. It's
0: yeah, it is. Sometimes learning stops. I know it's homecoming in Decorah tonight. Randy and Ryan have that game on K-Vike. It's homecoming in Waukon next week. Looking for the Waukon Northfield Valley game tonight on KNEI 103.5 FM, Bluff Country tonight with Andy and Evan. Darren's on.
1: The only score update's the one you're going to talk about, Darren.
0: Darren's at Turkey Valley tonight.
1: And we got 46-0. Turkey Valley leads Dunkerton at the half, Pat.
0: You know, Brad, we got a second here. We saw Turkey Valley in week one, and they got thumped, quite honestly, and they would agree to that by Riceville. But boy, Riceville was really, really impressive that night. Turkey Valley, for looking at the scores, Turkey Valley is really playing pretty good football right now here at the midseason mark.
1: They are, but we kind of expected that. We mentioned it that night we were over there too, Pat, that they were still trying to replace guys that played a long time with Busta and JD Cruzy, etc. So sometimes it was going to take a few weeks for people to kind of settle in and things to kind of mesh, and it seems like right now it's starting to mesh for them.
0: So, yeah, they've played pretty good football. We'll be in Jackson Junction in week 8 when they play Cedar Ridge Christian. We like going around the area doing the KNEI High School football game of the week. We get to see a lot of different schools and, you know, should I say it? A lot of different modes of hospitality.
1: Well, you just did.
0: Yep. So,
1: no, and the one, like I said, and you just mentioned Turkey Valley, and Trina's always treated us great over there, hasn't he?
0: Yep, the guys in the press box always treat us good, and yeah, it's a lot of fun to go from week to week to different schools and see different levels of football, and yeah, it's a good night here tonight. The Hawks have looked really good in the first half. They've held their blocks really well. They've executed their offense pretty well. Early on, it looked like Calum Sweetland had a chance to move the football a little bit. They kind of struggled as the first half went on, and at halftime here on 99.1 The River, 94.9 FM, RiverRadioFM.com. T.I. leading 52-0. Brad and I are going to be here again next week in week six for Springville at Kehigh. And eight-player District 4 football, and as Brad said, that is an important matchup in District 4. So as we also have mentioned, big game tomorrow in Ann Arbor, Michigan. So good for Ronnie P. to be going to Michigan to root on the Hawkeyes. Iowa at Michigan. I think that's number 17 versus number 18, if I'm not mistaken. And I do think the Hawks are 17, right?
1: These either 17, 18, or 18, 19. They're only one apart. Yep.
0: That game's always on the Hawk. 12:30 pregame, 2:30 kickoff. Utah is at Jack Trice tomorrow to take on the Cyclones. Also at 12:30 pregame, 2:30 kickoff. And the Cyclones always play on 103.5 FM Bluff Country, KNEI. Illinois State traveling to Cedar Falls tomorrow to take on the University of Iowa and University of Northern Iowa Panthers. And as we said, the Panthers always play on the river. 3 o'clock pregame, 4 o'clock kickoff. You can hear Andy Sayers again tomorrow, 1 o'clock on K-Bike, Bethlehem Academy, Mabel Canton, and Minnesota State High School League 9-man football. And Greg and Jim are on tomorrow on the YouTube station. Now, we're going to get that experience in a couple weeks. I don't think they have to look at us. Dover Yoda.
1: Lucky for them.
0: Dover Yoda and the Houston County seat tomorrow to take on the Caledonia Warriors, who have not lost yet, Brad.
1: Shocker, right? I mean, another year, another good football team.
0: Coach Frickty and the Caledonia Warriors have such a great program up there. I'm kind of excited about that.
1: I'm looking forward to it as well, Pat.
0: Chain gang here in Lansing tonight is Tyler Verdon, Ben Verdon, Troy Hill, and Andy Maughan. Had a nice visit with Troy Hill this morning. He's going to go play in a pickleball tournament this weekend, Brad.
1: Well, why won't you? Have you ever played pickleball?
0: I have not.
1: Well, we went and bought a pickleball set
0: Once in a while.
1: Okay. Jennifer and I bought a pickleball set to use right before I had my medical setback this summer. So now that I'm starting to be able to get out and about and do a little bit more, we might have to crack it out hopefully late fall yet.
0: It's gotten popular. There's a lot of people around Lansing here that do it. I haven't done it. I actually kind of like, you know, your net sports, I guess. But what little lateral movement I once had is diminished greatly. With an emphasis on the greatly.
1: I feel your pain on that. It's like my brain tells me where I want to be on that. My body just doesn't get there.
0: The king and queen here who presided over homecoming week here at Kehigh, where Tanner Trundle King and his queen was Riley Mutterman. Trey Cota and Reagan Trundle on court, along with Daniel Jones, Lila Strong, Alex Stankovich, and Naomi Jones. Junior representatives were Austin Maughan, Brooke Little. Sophomore representatives, Maddie Moss. Connor Winters and the freshman representatives were Isaiah Larson and Brielle Gavin.
1: How many of them run for you, Pat?
0: Only one.
1: Only one.
0: Brielle Gavin, she's a good little runner. We have seven people, 7 through 12, guys and girls. So, yeah, thanks for asking.
1: You're welcome.
0: each and every week, catch up with area coaches. With Darren Swenson's Coaches Conversation, he chats with 12 area coaches. You got to brush up on this, Brad, because you knew one of these weeks I was going to ask you.
1: Yeah, well, maybe not this week.
0: Darren's, still working on it. Darren chats with 12 area high school football coaches each and every week of the football season. Catch Coaches Conversations on the LA Communications YouTube channel. I see it a lot on X and Instagram. Here you go, Brad. We got a little bit of time. Chad Winters right here at Kehi, of course. Mark Scott from Turkey Valley. Justin Hines from North Fit Valley. Dan Anderson of MFL. Mike Tungan from Decorah. Carter Wenhold of South Wind. Chad Bierman of Waukon and Justin Denner of Cresco. And 4 Minnesota high school coaches. I'll give you the one you don't know, Chris Mensick of Fillmore Central.
1: And you mentioned Carl Frickte earlier.
0: Sure, certainly, yeah.
1: And we know Mr. Moore out of Spring Grove.
0: Our good friend Cody Moore, yeah. And Paul Tollefsrud at Mabel Canton. Those are the 12 gentlemen that Darren talks to. The halftime show is being brought to you by our friends Evan, Paul, Barry, Betsy, and Shelly at the New Albany Savings Bank in New Albany, Iowa. www.newalbansavingsbank.com. 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
1: I mean, where you started that with Paul and Barry, and I mean, I thought it was like New Wave Beatles or something.
0: Might be.
1: I thought that might be.
0: I don't know if I want to hear Evan Whalen sing. I don't think he's got anything.
1: Really?
0: You know, I don't know if he can.
1: I think he can
0: stack up to Paul McCartney, but
1: comparable, I would say.
0: Sir Paul, what's your favorite Beatles song?
1: Oh man,
0: I knew I'd get him on something.
1: Oh man, favorite one. I mean, I'm not going to just go like Yellow Submarine or something.
0: No.
1: But I'm not going to go. Hey Jude.
0: Good one.
1: Yeah.
0: Real good one.
1: Yeah.
0: Real good one.
1: Yeah.
0: Yep. Hey Jude. Yeah.
1: Jennifer's going to be impressed. She's always.
0: She is?
1: She's going to. You got to test. I didn't have to look it up or anything.
0: She's going to be cooking up something good for you.
1: Yeah.
0: For good when you get home.
1: No.
0: I see a lot of the 1986 graduates sitting down to our left. So, yeah. 40 years, Brad. 40 years those guys have been out of school.
1: Ugh, it goes fast, man.
0: I mean, telling me, man.
1: In 1998.
0: Kenny Johnson was a 1986 graduate. He's sitting up on the hill enjoying this, our broadcast, I think.
1: He gets the VIP suite.
0: Yeah, those guys are, they enjoy the football game, and I'm glad they're listening to our broadcast. And also, hi to our good friend Spencer Yo, listening in up in New Albany. 99.1 The River, 94.9 FM, RiverRadioFM.com. You said...
1: No, Jennifer hasn't gotten any other score updates besides Darren chimed in with the Turkey Valley Dunkerton update. So
0: you said Kathleen's listening in?
1: Now, I don't want to tell you why she was listening in. She tuned in thinking she was going to catch the walk-on game, but she was pleasantly surprised to catch us. I mean, but then probably also pleasantly surprised yet disappointed not to hear the Cadillac.
0: The melodic tones of Andrew Sires, yes. The Cadillac of high school football broadcasting. Yeah, they did that because the signal for KNEI is stronger than the signal for the – for 99.1 The River, so the people in North Fed Valley in our listening area can tune in to that game. So we're usually the KNEI High School football game of the week, but tonight?
1: I mean, every once in a while, you just got to take a backseat to Andy Sires. I mean, it just got to do it.
0: And hi to Cricket up in Holka. Hello to all our local law enforcement. Keeping us safe, Lansing Police Department. And our Almaquy County Sheriff's Department. And hello to our friend in Austin, John Thomas Monroe.
1: Yes, yes.
0: Get some sleep. JT, we know you got a tournament somewhere tomorrow, and not a pickleball tournament. This is the New Albany Savings Bank halftime show. Keihai led 38-0 at the end of one quarter. They lead 52-0 here at the half. The Hawks are back on the field doing their halftime warm-ups. Calmus Wheatland still discussing things in the north end zone. If you've never been here before, you know that the Keihai football field runs north to south. Four-lane track surrounding it. We're just to the south, just 5 yards south of midfield near scoreboard is in the southeast corner of the stadium, right near the concession stand. Good crowd on hand.
1: So you got a veteran crew out there with Blake Moore. Do you think the conversation came up, Pat? Blake, it's 52-0. We don't need to throw as many flags.
0: Well, and
1: do you think that happened?
0: Well, you don't want people getting hurt either, but,
1: no.
0: You know.
1: Make sure it's blatant to call
0: right.
1: It kind of thing, right?
0: Yeah, we were. I don't know who the crew was last week. I can't. Well, we knew three of them. We didn't know two of them, but. Yeah, you know, sometimes that incidental stuff that takes place on the other side of the field,
1: yeah.
0: You know.
1: Yeah, 52-0. It's unless it's something dirty or cheap or going to get somebody hurt, sometimes you just play on, right?
0: You can hear weatherology twice an hour on all of your LA communication stations, including this one, 99.1 The River, 94.9 FM, RiverRadioFM.com. The six playoff teams in the National League are decided. The Brewers, the Dodgers, and the Braves have wrapped up their divisions. The Padres, the Cubs, and the Phillies are the wild card teams in the National League. The only thing we don't know is who will be the 1 and 2 seed. The Brewers have that, but the Dodgers could sweep this weekend, and the Brewers could get swept by someone. That could make a difference. And the wild card in the National League is probably going to come down to who's in what position to the final day with between the Padres, the Cubs, and the Phillies. That's the order right now. American League has been interesting all year, to say the least.
1: Yeah, the NL or the AL Central has been weird.
0: And the AL West is even crazier. Tampa Bay has the best record in the American League. They've got the one seed. Right now the Guardians have the two seed, and the Astros or the Rangers are going to win the West. Whoever wins it is in and going to be the three seed. Whoever does not win it is out of the playoffs. They go into the weekend 79-80 on the year, each team.
1: Crazy, crazy, crazy.
0: The Yankees are the first wild card. The Red Sox are the second wild card. The White Sox are the third wild card. Now, the White Sox could catch the Guardians yet. The White Sox come into the play this weekend, trailing the Guardians by one game. Guardians are in Kansas City. White Sox are playing the Rockies in Colorado. Both of those teams will be in the playoffs.
1: Oh, thanks for that update.
0: Playoffs begin next Tuesday in the big leagues. Wild card round, best 2 out of 3.
1: I'm glad that's what it is.
0: I like the way they do it.
1: I do too.
0: They go 2 out of 3, then the division round is 3 out of 5, and then the championship series in each league is 4 out of 7, and of course,
1: yeah,
0: the World
1: best
0: Series.
1: Best of 7 all the way through would just be too much.
0: Yeah, the hockey does that, and you know, I don't know if there's anything.
1: And Jennifer makes me watch hockey playoffs for like 4 months straight, it feels like. You know, one thing, Pat, I was thinking about here just a minute ago, too. So, you know, you talk about football officiating crews. For the most part, they're a crew, right?
0: Yes.
1: I mean, they stay with, you get used to how people are going to call. You're with the same guys. So much different than what you typically see in the area basketball-wise throughout the winter, where you get random three people stuck together on crews all the time, not sure how each other's going to call a game. So it's kind of hard for them to mesh and gel. Whereas in football, you start to get a feel for what each other is going to do.
0: Typical football crew, maybe, you know, they got to have a substitute on a Friday night for one reason or another. But typically, as Brad said, yeah, Eli Schober with another touchback on the second half kickoff. The class of 86 is pretty much left.
1: Some good hustle there by the tee retriever.
0: Evelyn Dibert.
1: She looks like probably about second team all-conference effort as a tee retriever.
0: She's got a little bit of work to do then, as Brad is mentioning that she's got a little bit of work to do on that particular. But you give Evelyn Dibert a job,
1: she'll do it well.
0: Hi to her parents, Tracy and Darcy. Didn't see them here.
1: Well, right in front of you, two people. Darcy.
0: There's Darcy, yeah, wow. Well, I'm concentrating on the field.
1: Well, I'm crowd watching.
0: And all the people up on the hill in those pickups right now have said, no, you're not, because you just missed the first play of the second half. It's second down and 9. Pickup of 1 ball spot at the 16 for Kalamus Wheatland. They get the football to start the second half, trailing in this game 52-0. Here they come. Their quarterback, Blake Trenkamp, a 6'1", 165-pound junior, has been out of the shotgun all night. He's back to pass. Stepping up in the pocket now and brought to the ground by a pair of Keyhawks. Eli Schobert and Odin Welch, we've called their name on defense a little bit tonight. Going to be third down, a loss on the play.
1: They've been quite a tandem. Defensively, Kehi has really been disciplined and played great tonight, Pat.
0: Third down and 14, 1 minute in to the second half of play. Kehi 52. And
1: so I got a question for you. How many total yards do you think Kalamus Wheatland has so far?
0: Wow. Good question. I'm going to say there's a bad snap.
1: Less now.
0: And covered up by the quarterback.
1: That's going to be a safety,
0: It's a safety, boy.
1: Good job by him, though, to cover it
0: right up.
1: It would have been a touchdown otherwise, yep. You know.
0: There's a hawk breathing right down his neck. So it's a 54-0 game on a bad snap. Quarterback covered up in the end zone for the safety, but there was a Keyhawk right behind him who could have possibly got to that ball for a touchdown.
1: Okay, over or under 40 total yards for Kalamus.
0: I was going to guess around 35.
1: Yep.
0: So, yeah. And, you know, a lot of them were in their first three or four series.
1: They had the one long pass play right before the half. You know, but then you mentioned, yep, but there's been a lot of negative plays. And that's the hard part because, I mean, now they're in a situation down 54-0 where you feel like you got to throw. But you kind of look at their guys up front, how big they are. You're like, they should be able to run a little bit. You think that they should be able to pound the ball between them a little bit, you know, 4 or 5 yards a crack. But
0: Hawks with a pair of men back deep to receive, Trundle and Coda. On the free kick by Green, he's shown that he can kick the football.
1: You know, seeing that safety, boy, that reminds me of a football game last weekend that was pretty crazy.
0: Trundle dropped the kick. It was picked up by Kona. He's still on his feet. He's across midfield. He's across the 35 now to the 30 and dragged down from behind.
1: Kind of
0: bobbing
1: and weaving there, isn't he? Kind of just, you know, I mean, he was just picking his holes there and just good, patient running.
0: Clock running, 10-10 to go. Third quarter play, Hawks leading 54-0. You were saying.
1: Did you see the end of that North Carolina State-Vanderbilt game?
0: No, I did not.
1: Oh, my God. It was crazy. Went back, Pat. They were trying just to run out the clock and take the safety because they were up 3. And he fumbled in the end zone.
0: Okay.
1: I mean, with like 1 second left. Oh, gosh. Here we go, Pat.
0: Up the far sideline, Irie Mattil for a Kehi touchdown.
1: And we got a late flag. Might be some extracurricular on the goal line. Kehi just fed him on an off tackle off the right side. Did a nice job sealing the block. And Mattil got the edge, Pat, and turned on the jets, and it was all she wrote.
0: 29 yards makes it 60-0. Officials are talking it over.
1: He kind of looked like he might have got almost horse collared there.
0: Okay.
1: So I don't know if that's going to be or if
0: like
1: he didn't like the tackle. I mean, I'm kind of curious to see what it's going to be.
0: It was kind of an awkward tackle, now that you say that. And that's what it was. Or maybe, I don't know. They're going to talk to Chad Winters. Is Blake Boer?
1: Probably wondering what he wants. Yep, horse collar tackle. Yep, that's what it was.
0: On the defense.
1: I think it's the right call. It looked like it from up here. It kind of got a little bit funky. And oh, here we go. We're going for that extra point again.
0: Schobert in the kick. Out of the hold of Coda. Snap is down and it's blocked again. Well, he can kick touchbacks on the kickoffs, but he's 0-for-2.
1: Yeah.
0: And they're going to keep working on that, I'm guessing, Brad. 9:40 to go, third quarter of play.
1: Got to block somebody up front for it to have a chance.
0: 9:40 to go, third quarter of play. Key 60. 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
0: 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And he also has the Our Town program middle of the week on the LA Communications YouTube station. Darren will interview a lot of the newsmakers around the area, keep you up to date on what's going on. Schobert, Brad, they must have, correct me if I'm wrong, taken the penalty on the kickoff.
1: Right, figuring they're kicking the extra point anyway, that it won't make a difference. And yeah,
0: Schobert kicked off.
1: Now, typically, if it wasn't 60-0, probably would have went half the distance to the goal, gone for two, because, I mean, then you're basically knocking right on the doorstep of the goal line on that.
0: From the 15 come the Kalamazoo Wheatland Warriors. One wide receiver to the far side, two to the near side. Running back is Koch. Quarterback Trenkamp keeps it looking to throw. He's going to be tackled for a loss.
1: Got another sack. It was Owen Welch.
0: Number 30 on the tackle.
1: Well, he's been very active off the defensive line. That's either his second or third sack of the night.
0: He's had a good game. Going to be second down and 13. Ball moved back to the 12-yard line.
1: And once again, unfortunately for Kalamazoo Wheatland, they're going in the wrong direction, Pat.
0: Key scored 38 first quarter points, 14 more in the second quarter, and they've scored the first eight of the second half and lead this game 60-0, 2 minutes and 55 seconds into the second half of play. And the thing with Kalamazoo Wheatland, Brad, and it might work out for them, at some point Chad Winters is probably going to start playing some of those guys in the sideline. There's a pass almost intercepted.
1: And Kalamazoo Wheatland doesn't have a whole lot of guys on the sideline to play, is probably your point.
0: I think we counted 14.
1: Yep.
0: Yeah. And so probably a lot of these guys are playing both sides of the football. And as we said, Chad Winter's probably going to try to get some guys in here as the game goes on. And
1: GI's got a lot of capable guys on their sideline,
0: yep,
1: too.
0: Be an opportunity for those guys to play. They don't get a lot of JV football at the eight-man level. In fact, we have someone coming into the game now. Looks like it's number 56, and that's Isaac Rasquay.
1: Rask, right?
0: Rasquay.
1: It's Rasquay, okay.
0: Yep, that's what they say.
1: Okay.
0: Yep.
1: But it,
0: back to pass is Trenkamp, throwing long upfield. Somebody got a hand on it, and it's almost intercepted. Great coverage by Tanner Trundle. Intended receiver was Cole Green. And it's going to be 4th and 13. Yeah. I think you're probably right on, Brad. I'd say less than 50 yards probably for sure. I mean, they lost two this trip. They lost three this trip.
1: They lost 15 or 20 the possession before, Pat.
0: Back at his own goal line is Green. He's punted several times tonight. line drive kick. Takes a Calum Sweetland bounce, and Hawks are going to let it roll, and it's going to be down by the Warriors at midfield at the 40-yard line. Going to be spotted at the far hash mark. Kei first down and 10, 7:14 to go in the third quarter of play, leading 60-0.
1: I would venture to guess that at this point, Kei probably might be pushing a school record for fewest yards given up in an eight-man game.
0: You'd have to. That would
1: be pretty close, I bet, Pat.
0: You'd be something to check out. 81, Wesley McKee in the game now.
1: I think they might have went. Did they go Connor Winters to quarterback here, maybe?
0: Looks like possibly. Yep, Connor Winters is going to be up under center. Leading the team out of an I formation. First down and 10 for the Hawks. 6.5 to go, third quarter. Pitches to Mason Darling. Really good running room up the near sideline. He's across midfield. He's at the 35, and he's shoved out of bounds.
1: That's good first run right there. 8 yards. Get ahead of the sticks right off the bat, Pat. You have second and a short two.
0: Short, a good burst. Going to be second and two. Ball spotted at the 32-yard line.
1: Good job by that left side of the line.
0: Mm-hmm. Looks like Kei has a lot of new guys in. That's Schobert. Schobert still in center.
1: Looked like Wesley McKee kind of had the key block on that last play.
0: Give us a Stankovic. He's running off the right side for a Kei first down. Ball's going to be at the 28, 29-yard line. Who do you got in the Iowa-Michigan game, Brad?
1: You always ask me this.
0: I'm going to ask you.
1: It just scares me. Everybody's talking about Michigan hasn't looked good. You know, I'm liking Iowa. Michigan's down. Michigan struggled against UTEP. Oklahoma wasn't too good, blah, blah, blah. I know Michigan's got athletes. It's in Ann Arbor, Pat. I think Michigan by about two scores.
0: I have to admit, I'm kind of with you. I don't know about the two scores, but, yeah, Michigan in the big house. Yep. Escaping one tackler is Winters.
1: And we got a face mask coming here. I think a number 34, Cole Green, would be my guess, Pat, on the flag.
0: Kind of swiped at Connor Winters. It was inadvertent, but as he swiped at him to try to bring him down, he missed him and grabbed his face mask inadvertently.
1: He said nothing malicious on it, nothing intentional. Let go right away.
0: It is going to be a first down. Hawks going to have the football now all the way down. He keeps going.
1: 15-yarder.
0: Down to the 12-yard line. First down and 10 for Kei. Caden Mitchell in the game for the Hawks.
1: I'm worried about your pickleball buddy over there, Pat. With all the up and down he's had to do on the sideline, the way Kei has moved the ball tonight, he's going to be exhausted for the tournament
0: tomorrow. That guy's in such good. He's a physical specimen.
1: Most of the pickleballers are.
0: Yes, yes. Give us to Stankovic. Not a lot of yards. Got a yard, maybe. Going to be second and 9. Jackson Darling now playing on the line for the Hawks. As we said, 81 Wesley McKee in the game. Caden Buddha Mitchell. And here come the Hawks on second and 9. Ball at the Calumet Sweetland 13, operating from an I formation. Tailback is Mason Darling. Got great running room off the left side, dashing through a big hole and into the end zone for a Kei first down, 13 yards. Mason Darling makes this a 66-0 game with 4:10 to go in the third quarter.
1: Hit the hole quick there, Pat.
0: He did.
1: Good burst right there. I mean, he gets to his top end speed real fast.
0: We've seen that a couple times now. Well, let's see if they try to kick again.
1: I'm thinking they're going to go for two here, Pat.
0: As long as they got the second offensive group in, I'm kind of thinking you're right. Two wide receivers to the far side. Stankovic is the only setback with Winters. Winters back to pass. Now he's going to read the defense and keep it himself and dash to the middle of the field for a two-point conversion, making it 68-0.
1: I think that might have been a design quarterback draw all the way. What do you think?
0: I'm with you. 4:10 to go in the third quarter play. Kei 68, Camel Sweetland Nothing on 99.1 The River, 94.9 FM, RiverRadioFM.com.
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1: You know, you mentioned how Kehi has won over 60 so many times this year, and there you go again, 68 on the board for him, Pat.
0: Fourth time in five games. Now the Hawks have eclipsed 60 points on the scoreboard, and there's another Eli Schobert touchback. Calmus Wheeland will have the ball first down and 10 at their own 15, as Brad has mentioned a little bit tonight. They would like to get something going. But you know, they've had a tough time against this Kehi defense.
1: Last time we were here, we had a 2 hour and 56 minute football game. Doesn't look like we're going to have that one tonight, Pat.
0: No, and just so Darren knows, we're also not going to have a recording to post. Because someone forgot to turn it on. I don't know who that would be. Probably that same guy that's doing the commercials.
1: Well, we'll just blame it on Kenny being he's at the class reunion, right?
0: Blame it on the class of 86.
1: Yeah.
0: They did a lot of good things in sports here at Kehi, Brad.
1: Good.
0: They won a state title in baseball in 1986.
1: Who were some of the names?
0: Chris Fink, Mike Redd, Ronnie Hansen, Andrew J. Sires.
1: Okay.
0: Yep. Johnny O'Malley. Give us to the running back, Koch. He's got pretty good yardage. Tackled up near the 20.
1: Tyke was a good one, wasn't he?
0: Left-handed pitcher, good power hitter, yeah. Five-yard pickup. Going to make a third down and 5. Kerry Hogan would have been on that team. Good friend of mine. Third down and 5 for Calmus Wheatland. 3 minutes to go in the third quarter. Hawks 68. Warriors nothing. Pair of running backs in the backfield next to the quarterback, Trent Camp. Give us to Green. Still on his feet. Across the 25 to the 26 for Calmus Wheatland. First down. Good hold. A run off of on the right side. And he forged ahead. Hawks got some new numbers in the game. Looks like number 7's in the game for Kehi. That's Braxton Pullman, the pride of New Albany. Number 9 in the game for Kehi, Ronnie Escobar Lopez. Raymond Graham, 6'1 freshman in the game for the Hawks. Give us to the running back, Koch. Once again, good running room across the 30 to the 31. Pickup of 6 for Koch. 10 minutes into this third quarter, Easton Maughan coming into the game for Kehi. Good to see some of these guys getting a little bit of playing time.
1: Especially, you know, even on homecoming and
0: yep.
1: Everything else. Got a good crowd here. And you know what? They show up every day all week and in the off season to work hard, man. It's good to see them get a little bit of playing time.
0: You know, and sometimes these small schools, the 8-man schools, give us once again to number 44, Koch. He's may have gotten a yard on that one. He did. A yard, actually 2. Going to make a third down and 2. Ball is in Calmus Wheatland territory, short of the 35 at the 34. Yeah, you know, in these small schools, a lot of these 8-man schools, sometimes they might get a half of a JV game in or not get a JV game in. And so these guys.
1: This is what keeps them coming out, Pat.
0: Yeah, they practice every day. And, yeah, here we go on third and 2 with a minute 20 to go in the third quarter. Give us to Green, trying to run the sweep around the near side. He's on it, still on his feet. He stepped out of bounds. Short of midfield. Not sure if he got the first down or not.
1: Well, Raymond Graham came up to deliver the hit, but he might have been on the receiving end on that one, Pat.
0: Yeah, he's a freshman facing varsity athletes. First down and 10, ball is at the 37-yard line for Calamus Wheatland.
1: Like you said, you're putting freshmen out there, and you still look across Calamus Wheatland's line, and it's still 300, 315.
0: Yep.
1: It's, 230 pounds. I mean, they got some big boys.
0: They don't lack size, that's for sure. Nice run by Colk to midfield.
1: Number six, Austin Maughan in on the tackler.
0: Austin Maughan. Mother is a elementary teacher in Eastern Almaquis Community School District, Jenny.
1: Okay, father is?
0: Joe Maughan.
1: Joe, okay.
0: Yep. Second down and 7. At midfield are these Warriors. Got to keep them direct snap, actually, to number 17. Still on his feet. He broke a tackle, and now he's off to the races. No flags in on the field. 40-yard run.
1: I like what's going on here. Kids cramping bad. Calamus players helping stretch Kehi's guy out right there. I like
0: before that. The play ended.
1: Yeah.
0: So a 40-yard run by Logan Green. Calamus Wheatland Warriors on the board as we come to the end of the fourth quarter. They'll do their extra point before the fourth quarter ends.
1: That's the ultimate display of sportsmanship. Play's still going on and the opponent's stretching you out. I like it.
0: And that was Alex Stankovich who had the cramp. 68-6. Clock showing zeros at the end of the third quarter. They'll do their two-point conversion, and then we'll come to the end of the third quarter, which was brought to you by Hardware Hank right here in Lansing, Iowa, Dave and Lori Jansen.
1: Really a good cutback, though, on that run, Pat. It kind of made it all possible.
0: There's a pass in the end zone intercepted, and the two-point conversion. We played three complete quarters here in Lansing at the Kehi Track and Football Complex, Key 68, and Calamus Wheatland, 6.
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0: Hawks scored a safety minute and a half into the second half to take a 54-0 lead. Then 29-yard run gave them a 60-0 lead. The 4:10 mark of the quarter, 13 yards. Mason Darling, two-point conversion was good to make it 68-0. And to end the third quarter, 40-yard run by Cole Green got Calamus Wheatland on the scoreboard. Starting the fourth quarter play, Key 68 and Calamus Wheatland 6. 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Hey, let all the sponsors know you appreciate them bringing you high school sports on all of your LA communication stations. Of course, Andy and Evan always have the Waukon Indians, Randy and Ryan always bring you the Decorah Vikings. Brad and I travel from week to week. Darren always has the Hawk game of the week. Greg and Jim with the Caledonia Warriors. We usually have a Spring Grove or a Mabel Canton game on for you. And we have the Hawkeyes, the Cyclones, and the Panthers. And we have them all fall and all winter long.
1: Going to onside kick here or not, Pat?
0: Football and basketball.
1: Yep.
0: I think they did.
1: I think it's short of going 10 yards, though.
0: I was going to say, I don't think it made the 10 yards when number 18 caught it and slid.
1: I didn't know if at down 68-6 you were going to do that, but play it out to the end.
0: Why not?
1: Yeah.
0: Don't have
1: much to lose, right?
0: Borrowing a page from the playbook of Kehi assistant Jumpin' John Ronan.
1: I haven't seen that legendary vertical yet tonight.
0: Well, he's probably pretty relaxed tonight, up 62 points.
1: Not sure he's landed yet.
0: Looks like we've got Bentley Hatlin running the show for the Keyhawks. Working from the far hash mark. I formation for Key.

0: And that's the guy, I'm sure.
1: Okay, yep, okay. Yep.
0: From the near hash mark, come the Keoks out of the I formation.
1: Brothers, I imagine.
0: Or? I'm thinking they're from New Albany.
1: Yep.
0: I formation give us to number 9, Ronnie Escobar Lopez, and he's got a good run. He had good running room on the left side, and he's all the way down to the 20-yard line for an 8-yard pickup. Going to be 2nd and 2.
1: Nice job here.
0: Good explosion. His first step was very quick going through that hole.
1: They're going against a first-team varsity defense right now, too. So,
0: 2nd down and 2. Hawks have it at the 20-yard line of Calmus Wheatland between the hash marks. If they don't get an end zone, Brad, do you think that they try to kick a field goal?
1: No. I think the kicking experience is done.
0: He's great on the touchbacks. He's great on the kickoffs.
1: I think he'd be fine. It's just hard to kick when there's dudes in your face before you get to the ball.
0: Eli Matil is a tailback. Escobar Lopez is the fullback to give us to Matil.
1: Oh, a keeper.
0: Nice fake by Hatlin. He did something no varsity quarterback has done this year.
1: Faked you out or
0: absolutely
1: what? That's it.
0: We've been faked out by officials a lot this year, but Bentley Hatlin for a Keyi first down to the 14-yard line of Calmus Wheatland.
1: Nice little boot there. That was nice.
0: We caught, but you know, to our defense, Brad, everybody in the press box last week was fooled on that one, on the one touchdown. In fact,
1: when the PA guy has to come over and clarify that it actually was a touchdown,
0: and that was like probably a minute and a half later, from the far hash mark on 1st and 10, Hatlin barking signals, pitches it to Matil, and Matil is going to be tackled in the backfield for a loss of about 5 yards. Eli Matil, the freshman, and it's going to be 2nd and 15 for Keyi. Both teams.
1: Guessing Eli is also Ben's boy.
0: Yeah,
1: then,
0: yep. The nice family.
1: Yep.
0: Ben, Isabel, Irie, Eli, Ezra, Ireland. Hope I didn't miss anybody. All start with vowels. E's and I's, no O's or U's. 2nd and 14, 8:44 to go in this football game. Key 68, Calmus Wheatland 6. WNBA playoffs start over the weekend. Pitch to hat to Matil going off the left side. Still on his feet, dashing up the far sideline and into the end zone for a Keyi touchdown. 18-yard run by Eli Matil makes it a 74-6 game.
1: Nice little drive orchestrated by Bentley Hatland.
0: Yep.
1: That quarterback there.
0: Check out some of the linemen. Looks like Wesley McKee on the line.
1: Easton Maughan.
0: Yep. Easton Maughan. Easton and Austin are brothers. They're going to go for 2, as Brad predicted. Back to pass. Bentley Hatlin into the end zone. Incomplete.
1: Had the right idea. Guy was there. I mean, he... just a little bit behind his intended receiver. Looked like he was shooting for Raymond Graham right there.
0: That's correct. So the Hawks, with 8:28 to go in the football game, now lead this game by a score of 74-6. Friday Night Football on the River brought to you in part by Kirk Brothers Savings Bank, Green Lawn Lawn Care, Red Geranium Floral and Gifts, Lansing CarQuest Auto Parts, Tri-State Plumbing and Heating, Veterans Memorial Hospital, WW Homestead Dairy, Shep's Riverside Bar and Grill, Burns Landscaping, Fairway of Waukon, and Caius Country.
2: Hey folks, if you really like sports, don't be afraid to get out and attend a small college sporting event. Got Upper Iowa, we got Clark, UD, Loras, Viterbo, Wartburg, UWL, Winona State, Ted Snicker's son Lincoln still playing up at Winona State, St. Mary's and Luther. You know, they're true student athletes, and you'd be surprised, pretty good level of whatever sport you want to attend. We've done that, Brad. We've been to

0: Luther to a game when your Tyler Wiedemeyer was playing. Got Dalton Dibert playing down in Upper Iowa for the Peacocks. A lot of local athletes playing women's basketball for the Peacocks.
1: Yeah, a lot of Caledonia girls.
0: Yeah, Ava Privett, Josie Foster. Yeah, a lot of, you know. And
1: both of them have been very successful there so far. I mean, they've carved out nice roles.
0: So, yeah, that's it's the purest form of sport, folks. True student athletes. Well, got a flag in the play. Illegal procedure already. I didn't even know they got to the line.
1: They missed. False start out of the huddle. I don't know.
0: And you know, one thing
1: that
0: about
1: new for me.
0: One thing about going to a small college event in La Crosse or Winona or Decorah, you're going to stop somewhere, place for a nice meal, can help out the local economy. You're not feeding the beasts. A fumble on the play.
1: Key, I might have recovered that one, Pat.
0: I think they did too. It was a handoff to Bryson Davis, and honestly, they were a little nonchalant about it. They lost the football, and the Keyhawks recovered it inside the 10 at the 9. Did you see who got it, Brad?
1: Gosh, I'm almost thinking that might have been Raymond Graham.
0: He would be an active player. He's a pretty good young freshman.
1: I saw
0: athlete.
1: Two on the jersey, and I...
0: So first down and 10 for the Hawks. 7:50 to go in the fourth quarter. Clock is running. Comes Bentley Hatlin in with his play.
1: There's a lot that went right for Kehi tonight.
0: Yeah, you know, and it's almost scary. You know, sometimes you have those nights where it seems like nothing goes right. And tonight was not one of those nights. Handoff to the tailback. Single-digit number 9, Ronnie Escobar Lopez. A lot of these younger guys were in the weight room a lot this summer, too, so Coach Winter's happy to get him in the game. Going to be 2nd and 7, pick up a 3.
1: Boy, they're really stacking the box right now defensively. And yet, like you said, you had a lot of the guys that were starting varsity first-teamers stacking the box, and Ronnie Escobar Lopez didn't shy away from it, Pat.
0: Yeah, and you've got Braxton Pullman in the game now, and Easton Maughan up at center, 66, not on the Keyhi roster. He's a bigger lad. Pitches to Eli Mattil. Cuts through a beautiful hole on the left side and dashes into the end zone for another Keyhi touchdown.
1: Running style very similar to his brother.
0: Oh yeah. Yeah, they might be related. Now 80-6. Tune into the game after. 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Friday Night Lights.
1: Did a really good job handling that pitch. Pitch was kind of low and away from him and showed good hands to snag it and still got to top end speed quickly after it, Pat.
0: They've got two wide receivers to the near side. A lone setback is Eli Mattil. Up under center is Hatlin. He's back to pass. He throws one too tall for his intended receiver. Number 7, Mickey Mantle. Braxton Pullman saw Chuck Allen this week. Chuck blocks him out. Out in Waukon, he's got a golf cart, Brad, and on the front of it, he's got the NY symbol.
1: Ugh. Oh, there did you graffiti it?
0: No, I told him you probably got number 7 on the back of it.
1: Probably. must have been on the clearance rack or something, Pat. I don't know.
0: Hi to Charlie out in Waukon if he's listening in. And hi to everybody, wherever you are, Northeast Iowa, Southeast Minnesota, Southwest Wisconsin. Brad and I will be back here at Keyhi next week. Other than the fact that it's going to rain, we could probably just keep our table out. But
1: it doesn't rain up here, does it?
0: It's going to rain next week, they say.
1: They're kind of talking. Are they still talking maybe tomorrow even?
0: So I may possibly be driving in the rain tomorrow?
1: I don't know, maybe. I suppose it's always a possibility, right?
0: It's always a possibility. Schobert going to kick. the kickoff. Booms it once again.
1: Oh.
0: Logan Green's going to decide
1: he's
0: to take
1: fatiguing.
0: This one.
1: He didn't get it.
0: He's at the goal line, and now he's up across the 15 to the 18. And Brock
1: ball's loose.
0: And, of course, the ball was fumbled, and the Hawks recover it. And if Eli Schobert, the kicker, recovered it.
1: Yep, which he did.
0: If you're Coach Higgins and the Kalamazoo Wheatland Warriors, you know, everything that could have gone wrong has.
1: I think I take. Oh, they're. Okay. The fumble didn't count, I guess.
0: And the officials have said you're ahead by 74 points. You did not
1: say it was tumbled by
0: traffic. You did not recover the fumble.
1: The challenge flag has not been thrown.
0: You're leading okay. by.
1: That definitely looked like it was out to me, Pat. But
0: you're leading by 74. You didn't recover that fumble. Up
1: what,
0: under
1: what fumble?
0: Yeah. Up under center is Blake Trenkamp. Gives it to E. Reed.
1: That one's kind of.
0: He's got about 3 yards to the 21, 22-yard line. Going to be second and 7. 5 minutes and 20 seconds showing on the clock. Yeah, Isaiah good, Larson in
1: good
0: the
1: crowd has held it out yeah. and stood it out yet tonight. I like it.
0: Isaiah Larson in the game for the Hawks, as is Josh Trundle. Every key Hawk has gotten in the game, I'm guessing. Working from up under center now is Trenkamp. He's got an eye formation. He gives it to the tailback. Second man through. Same man. That's E. Reed. No gain this time.
1: Well.
0: Easton Maughan was the tackler.
1: Yeah, did a good job just kind of plugging that up the middle.
0: Raymond Weimer coming into the game for the Hawks. I got to believe 42 is out there somewhere also.
1: Weimer is a good name, man. There's been some. Waukon had some good Weimer football players over the years.
0: Their quarterback right now is Titan yep. Weimer. Yep, a sophomore. Yep. Up under center on third down and 8. Blake Trenkamp, he's with the distance quarterback, pitches it to Reed. Reed yeah. trying to make a cutback to midfield. Can't do it.
1: Number 24 in on the tackle.
0: Eli Mattil.
1: Yep.
0: Said hello.
1: I think back to, I think it was Frank Weimiller that sure. played at Waukon and then went to Coe.
0: Yep.
1: And I think he had like 20-some sacks in a season at yeah. in a season at Coe. I know. I think it was the Chicago Bears that were kind of looked at him potentially, and I think it ended up being a, I don't want to say it as, talking to his dad years ago, I think it was a size thing. They just didn't know if they could put enough weight on him for what was needed for his frame.
0: Braxton Pullman back to receive this punt. It's going to bounce out of bounds at about the Hawk 25-yard line. 3:30 to go in the game. 80-6 was 38-0 at the end of one quarter. 52-0 in halftime. 68-6 at the end of three quarters. Put two more scores on the board here in the fourth quarter. And lead this game 80-6.
1: Well, we got a final. Turkey Valley 72-16.
0: Boy, a lot of points could score in 8-man football. They really do.
1: Decorah 41, Waterloo East 0. And that was at the half.
0: Okay, that's
1: on that post. I just
0: that's Decorah's homecoming.
1: Okay, so but we got a lot of close games this week.
0: Interesting. You don't always see this. All of our broadcast area teams are home. Yeah, nobody has to travel. I formation for the Hawks. Buddha Mitchell, Caden Buddha Mitchell is the lead back. Give us to the tailback. Mattil, number 42. And Noah Moss in the game now for the Hawks.
1: Who are his parents?
0: Noah Moss.
1: No, Mitchell's.
0: Aaron and he's Jada's brother.
1: Oh, okay.
0: Yep. Can't think of his mother's name right now. I can
1: Jennifer, right?
0: Yep, Jennifer. Yep, Jennifer. Yep, I can
1: so
0: picture her.
1: Okay, so it'd be Jim Moss's baseball coach's nephew, right?
0: That's exactly right.
1: Okay.
0: Pitch to Mattil. Almost fumbled it. Was able to recover. He's going to be tackled for a loss. 67 threw him to the ground. That's Chase Griebel.
1: And Jada, congratulations to her, too.
0: Yeah, what a great career.
1: Yep.
0: I actually ran into the men's basketball coach from Viterbo one day, and he had nothing but good things to say about her in her athletic program. And she's in London now, furthering her studies, and I think she's playing. I know she's playing, and that would be professionally, actually,
1: yep,
0: in Europe. Third down and 13, a minute 20 to go in the game. Hawks out of the I formation. Bentley Hatlin, quarterbacking here in the fourth quarter, pitches it to Mattil. He's going to be tackled.
1: Okay.
0: Might have picked up a yard.
1: Pat, are we going to see a punt? Kia's not punted all night. Are they going to do it now under a minute left?
0: You're right. This would be the first time, and fourth down.
1: And I think continuous clock like this, you just run it down and run a play,
0: yeah,
1: don't you?
0: Yeah. And let the other team have it if it comes
1: around.
0: Yeah,
1: or even just kneel on it, whatever, right? Run up the middle, something.
0: Yeah, they're not going to punt. The one, Calmus Wheatland thought they were going to punt once and had a guy deep, and the Hawks ran a play, and they were able to stop it.
1: They kind of went in that scramble formation to get back, and it actually worked for them.
0: So fourth down and 11, 30 seconds to go in the game. See if he does take a knee. They're in the I formation.
1: The punt return defense was their most effective tonight.
0: Pitch to Mattil. He's got a lot of running room on the outside, and he's tackled and driven out of bounds. And that's going to be the final play of this football game, I'm guessing.
1: I think that's going to do her, Pat. I think they're going to shake it up and go and get changed and get heading back to Kalamazoo. They got about a three-hour trip ahead of them.
0: Hawks scored 38 points in the first quarter, 14 in the second quarter, at a 52-0 halftime lead. Outscored Kalamazoo Wheatland 16-6 in the third quarter to build it up to 68-6. And they scored 12 more points in the fourth quarter. Final score from the Keyhigh football and track complex, Key 80 and Kalamazoo Wheatland 6.
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0: Fourth quarter was brought to you by Shep's Riverside Bar and Grill at the Port of Lansing, 10 South Front Street in Lansing, Iowa. 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Key moves to 4-1 overall, 3-1 in the league, in the district, with an 80-6 win over Kalamazoo Wheatland. The Warriors fall to 0-4. Keyhigh took control early, never let up, and had a very successful homecoming.
1: Yeah, you know, capped off a great week, Pat. Congratulations to all the seniors. This is kind of what you want to do, man. When you want to go out on your homecoming, you want to go out with a win, and no better way to do it than an 80-6 win when they were clicking in all facets of the game.
0: 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We'd like to thank Darren and Josh and Olaf, everybody at the station. I'd like to thank Danny Love, Jason Crane, Liz Hill, everybody here at Keyhigh for their hospitality. 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Next week, Brad and I are right back here in Lansing for Springville at Key High. And if they score 80 again that night, had a pretty good shot at another win.
1: I would think so. And if they score 80 and don't, I won't want to be the defensive coordinator.
0: Well, you know, we would be busy then.
1: Yeah.
0: Don't forget you're going to get the area's most comprehensive Friday night football recap and get ready for college football Saturday tomorrow morning at 7:30 and 8:30 on all of your LA communication stations, including this one, 99.1 The River, 94.9 FM, RiverRadioFM.com. That's a Saturday morning sports with Darren, and that's brought to you by Bowden Steiner Implement. Key 80. Thomas Wheeland 6, thanks everybody for listening. And as we said, once again, the final score, Key 80, Thomas Wheeland 6, Thomas Wheeland at Central City next week, Hawks hosting Springville. This is Pat for Brad saying that this has been an LA Communications Sports presentation.

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3: Here's your river forecast. Partly cloudy tonight with lows around 51. Southeast winds around 5 miles an hour. Chance of rain showers tomorrow. Highs level off around 63. Mainly cloudy skies expected. Slight chance of rain showers tomorrow night. Lows dip down to about 56. Cloudy skies. I'm meteorologist Derek Height on 94.9 and 99.1 The River. Currently 61.
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4: Here's your river forecast. Partly cloudy tonight with lows around 51. Southeast winds around 5 miles an hour. Chance of rain showers tomorrow. Highs level off around 63. Mainly cloudy skies expected. Slight chance of rain showers tomorrow night. Lows dip down to about 56. Cloudy skies. I'm meteorologist Derek Height on 94.9 and 99.1 The River. Currently 61.
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1: Has been keeping score all night long. 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First down. Now, river to river to river, border to border to border. Here's Tony Atzeni, John Martinson, and the ref, Wendell Campbell.
2: 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And thanks again to Kevin Cunningham, our score inputter, each and every week. Last week
3: we got to think of a better title for him. Score inputter just doesn't do him justice.
2: Score guru.
3: The wizard of the scores. I don't know. We got to think of something.
4: Scoreboard though, wizard.
3: What he does? He's the levers behind the curtains of Oz, yeah, making it all work for us.
2: But as the camel says in the commercial, it's hump week. As we get to the second half of the season, at halftime we turned over to the second half of the season. Tonight in most areas, some schools already had played to their fifth game the week before, but in the smaller classes because of the scheduling. But another damp night, but luckily the hard rains look like stayed away for the most part. So just a wet night out there, and didn't really rain a lot. If it did, it was mostly mist and just the moisture in the ground.
3: But we're generally this time of the year, you know, we're giving shouts out to those that are out there doing field work and doing. I was over in the eastern side of the state last weekend for my game on Saturday, and there's a few fields that have been open, but like most of the farmers around here that I've talked to, everybody's just itching to do something. And unfortunately, so much moisture. Watched a peewee game last Sunday afternoon locally, and that poor grass field is going to be tough to play on here the rest of the season. But for those out there that are playing it, and you know, maybe sitting at home relaxing a little bit, it's going to be a little bit of a hustle to the end of the harvest season. But we're glad you're tuning in to listen to us tonight.
4: The harvest season might have to wait about another month.
3: They may be cutting corn to Christmas time.
4: Yeah, that's right.
2: We started the night with 45 unbeaten teams across the state. All the classes. I can guarantee you we're in the 30s now. We may be to the mid-30s by the end of this night, because there was a handful off the top of my head that I knew that fell. And let's find out right now. We'll start at the Class 5A scores, where last night Des Moines Lincoln knocked off Sioux City North 27-17. Tonight, top-ranked Southeast Polk improved to 5-0, 35-13 winners over Ottumwa. Number 2-ranked Dowling Catholic coming off the loss to Polk last week, 55-0 winners over Waterloo West. It was 3rd-rated Johnston 42, Council Bluffs Abe Lincoln 7. In a battle of top fives, I always had my eyeball on this one. I wanted to see how good the Sioux City East team. Although they lost, they showed they're a formidable team. Tough loss tonight to Ankeny. Ankeny improves to 5-0, 5th rank. Sioux City's 4-1, number 4. They lose 35-25.
4: Ankeny showed there was no letdown after they put a beatdown on their travel from Centennial last week. They showed at the end.
2: In another top 10 matchup, it was not even close. Waukee improves to 3-2 with a 31-0 victory over 6th-rated Dallas Center Grimes, while number 7 Cedar Falls shuts out Dubuque Hempstead 35-0. 8th-rated Bettendorf, a 48-7 winner over Dubuque Senior, and 9th-rated Iowa City Liberty beat crosstown rival Iowa City West 51-17. Other scores in 5A tonight saw Des Moines Roosevelt double up on Ames 16-8, Urbandale 35-23 winners over Ankeny Centennial. Cedar Rapids Kennedy knocked off the Bobcats of Marshalltown 57-0, while Walker Milwaukee Northwest improves to 3-2 with a 49-0 win over Des Moines East. Lindmar and Marion picks up their first win tonight, handing Davenport Central their second loss, 57-27. Iowa City City High, 28-10 winners over Norwalk, and Cedar Rapids Prairie defeated Cedar Rapids Jefferson 70-0. Thank you to Mitch Driscoll on that report. And a really interesting game tonight. Indianola jumped out quick and they held on. They defeated West Des Moines Valley. Yeah, you got that right. Indianola with their third straight victory, 34-29 over West Des Moines Valley. The only school we do not have a report on in 5A tonight so far, Pleasant Valley and Muscatine. And you can get that score at us on X at Iowa
4: Scoreboard. 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
2: Let's get the 4A scores. We're top-rated Cedar Rapids Xavier is 5-0, 42-14 winners over Cedar Rapids Washington. We'll have a coach on from this one. It was fifth-rated Fort Dodge falling to number two. Sergeant Bluff Luton both came in unbeaten. One leaves with a loss, and that's the Dodgers, 34-13, Sergeant Bluff Luton. Western Dubuque of Epworth, they win the night 49-21 over Davenport North, while number four Carlisle shuts out Des Moines North 51-0 to remain one of the unbeatens in Class 4A. Sixth-rated Council Bluff Lewis Central, 31-0 victors over number eight Glenwood, and in overtime tonight, number seven, North Polk falls to Ballard of Huxley, 21-14. It was ninth-rated Waverly Shellrock, 41, Mason City, 0. And in the fourth quarter, number 10, a Clear Creek Amana, is leading Grinnell, 34-20.
3: You know, of all the games we've had, there must have had a late curtain raiser or something on that one because they are just starting that fourth quarter here at 10:05.
2: Finishing up in Class 4A tonight, Adale defeated Boone, 28-0. Dennison Sleswig gets by Council Bluffs Thomas Jefferson, 20-19. It was Decorah, 48. Waterloo East 6, Gilbert 27-3 victors over Bondurant Farrar, Newton 49, Oskaloosa 0, Pella shuts out Marion 49-0. Thank you to DJ Tan on that report. And Spencer, a 29-20 victory over Lamar's. We'll take a break. That's 5A and 4A. 3A coming along with some coaches on the hotline, affiliate reports, and a whole lot more. It's the Iowa High School Football Scoreboard every Friday night from 10 to 11:30, and on great stations like in Hampton on KLMJ 104.9 FM, in Harlan on Cool Gold 105 KNOD, in Eastern Iowa's High School Sports play-by-play leader in Manchester, KMCH, and 97.7 Tom FM in Ottumwa. 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
12: Here's your river forecast. Partly cloudy tonight with lows around 51. Southeast winds around 5 miles an hour. Chance of rain showers tomorrow. Highs level off around 63. Mainly cloudy skies expected. Slight chance of rain showers tomorrow night. Lows dip down to about 56. Cloudy skies. I'm meteorologist Derek Height on 94.9 and 99.1 The River. Right now, it's 59 degrees.
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2: Jacob Briggs, our producer tonight, and again, thanks to Kevin Cunningham as we get you all the scores from 5A to 8 player across the scoreboard every Friday night from 10 to 11:30. Before we go to Class 3A scores back, let's get back to Class 4A. Big matchup tonight. Dennis and Schleswig took it on Council Bluffs, Thomas Jefferson. Great ball game there, and we have a report from KDSN.
14: It was a wild one in Council Bluffs as the game had to get moved up to a 6 o'clock start. The rains poured down, and it was a huge factor in this one. It's 8 turnovers, 4 apiece for both squads, but it was the Dennis and Schleswig Monarchs who were able to open up district play with a 20-19 victory in this one to get the win and move to 2-3 on the season. Council Bluffs' Thomas Jefferson had an opportunity to try to go for the win with 4:20 left in the fourth quarter on a two-point conversion, but were not able to convert it. It was an incomplete pass, and the Monarchs end up holding on to win 20-19. There were two big scores in this one from Carson Bruin to Wilson Riffin, and the one big one being a 78-yard touchdown score on that. And the Monarchs, though, then turned around and had a 50-yard strip sack snack on that one where Elliot Green was able to return it for 50 yards, and that was enough to hold the Monarchs to win 20-19 in this one and to defeat Council Bluffs' Thomas Jefferson as they get ready for the second game coming up next week to take on Glenwood for homecoming. For the Radio Iowa High School Scoreboard Show and KDSN, I'm J.J. Johnson.
2: Thank you, J.J., for that report. Before we get to the coaches' hotline, let's get to the Class 3A scores, and here comes the ref, Wendell Campbell.
3: Take a look around 3A here tonight. Number one, Solon and the Spartans, they win big tonight over Fairfield, 47-8. They stay perfect on the season. Number two, Clear Lake Lions, they stay perfect, 56-0 shutout of Independence. Big game tonight across 3A. It was number three, Sioux Center on the road at number 10, Bishop Heelan tonight, and a 33-yard field goal by Nola Gronenveg. Is that how you say that?
4: I would go with that, yes.
3: Gronenveg?
4: Yeah.
3: 33-yard field goal puts Sioux Center, as they stay perfect, 5-0, 32-30 over Bishop Heelan here this evening. The rest of the top 10 across 3A, number 4, Des Moines Christian, 24-0 shutout of Williamsburg. Number 5, Wallert Catholic, 38-0 winner over Center Point Urbana. Number 7, Carroll played a good one with Harlan tonight on the road, and Carroll goes to 4-1, 21-14 winners here this evening. Number 9, Mount Vernon, they shut out Maquoketa, 56-0. Other finals across Class 3A, Algona won tonight over MIC Floyd Valley 38-21. Thanks to Tom Robinson on this one as Atlantic shuts out Creston 28-0. Benton, they get their first win of the season over Charles City 41-14. Greene County shuts out Perry 34-0 tonight. Knoxville with a win over Sadell 62-0. Webster City 21-7 winners over Humboldt. And finally, Nevada gets their second win of the season as they shut out Winterset tonight 21-0. Those are all finals across Class 3A here tonight.
2: All right. John, why don't you get started with 2A, and we'll get to the coach here on the hotline.
4: Well, we'll get to the rated teams anyway. In Class 2A, the final scores, top-ranked Kemper Catholic of Carroll, 48-14 over number 7, Southeast Valley. Roland Story, second-ranked, 42-7 over Vinton-Shelsburg, thanks to Ty Randall for that score. Fourth-ranked Central Lyon, George Little Rock, 52-0 over Washington High School of Cherokee. Fifth-ranked Mid Prairie of Wellman, 35-21 over West Liberty. You have number 6, Van Meter, 41-14 over Clarinda. Number 8, Centerville. Somerville, 30-12 over Pella Christian. Number nine, we need a score on number nine Crestwood and Forest City at Iowa Scoreboard on X, please. And the final score on the top 10, 10th ranked OABCIG improving to 4-1 as AFN Spirit Lake by a score of 28-27. A 1-point game there for the for OABCIG over the Indians, as we've got a coach on the hotline, Coach Jeff Bauer from Ankeny. Go ahead, Tony.
2: Coach, congratulations on a big win tonight. I had this game highlighted last week. Sioux City East had me thinking they're not the typical Sioux City schools coming here and out of this class, and I was wondering how they compete with the Central Iowa schools that have been so dominant. And an impressive victory tonight by your Ankeny Hawks.
15: We knew that last year. This team, the Sioux City East teams, they're big, they're tough, they're athletic. They have playmakers. I think they were probably the hardest hitting team we played last year, and it was a hard hitting game again tonight. Proud of our guys for persevering. Our defense played pretty good the first half. Obviously, we gave up some yards in the second half that they aren't used to, but then our offense stepped it up, and very proud of our offensive line. Mason Mahan, there's a lot of guys in the offense that, stepped up tonight and made some big plays.
4: Well, Coach, it was a 10-point game. This is John Martins. Congratulations on the win tonight. A 10-point margin at the end, but this game was closer than the final score, wasn't it?
15: Oh, yeah. The way they were moving the ball that second half, we wanted the game to get over with. Obviously, Dawson Whitner had a huge interception that was kind of like sealed it, as they were trying to, break down and get down to 3 points against us. And we had a third, fourth, and 25, and they complete something, and, they make big plays, They have a quarterback that can throw it, and they have receivers that can go get it. So, there's hard-fought game, but very proud of our guys.
3: We're talking head coach Jeff Bauer from Ankeny and the Hawks tonight. Coach, congratulations on the victory. You stay perfect on the season. Don't have to take a long bus ride next week, but travel across to Johnston. Looking forward to that game here next week.
15: Yeah. Well, we're not, but yeah.
4: Oh, come on.
15: when the schedule came out, we knew the two best teams in our schedule, we thought, were Sioux City East and Johnston. We got through one of them. Now the next one, they're coached very well. They're very skilled. They have a great quarterback. So, yeah, we'll have to recover and get going, get to work on Sunday again. So.
2: Well, Coach Bauer, again, congratulations. A 35-25 victory over previously unbeaten in number 4 ranked Sioux City East, the 5th ranked Hawks, one of 2 teams remaining in Class 5A unbeaten. The other top-ranked Southeast Polk, it's diminishing, but in Week 5, you can stand alone. But, Johnston, next week, we wish you the best of health and the best of luck in the future, Coach.
15: Thank you very much.
2: You bet.
15: I'll take care.
4: All right, thanks, Coach. Congratulations. Jeff Bauer, the head coach of the Ankeny Hawks, victorious tonight against Sioux City East and the Black Raiders. As we'll wrap up the rest of the scores now in Class 2A from tonight, it was Bellevue winning 28-13 over Monticello. Boydenhall Rock Valley 46-6 over Sheldon. Sheraton, their first win of the year, 36-10 over Clark of Osceola at Osceola tonight. Looking at the rest of the scores in Class 2A, Dyke New Hartford 42-14 over Denver and the Cyclones. Okoboji goes to 4-1. The Pioneers over Estherville Lincoln Central 36-28. Grandview Christian over Woodward Granger 35-14. Need a score in Hampton Dumont Callan Olwine at Iowa Scoreboard on X, please. Rest of the scores we have in 2A this time around: Osage 21-7 over New Hampton. Prairie City Monroe 42-3 over South Tama. Thanks to Ray Fouts getting us that score from Monroe tonight. Western Christian of Hall 32-14 over Unity Christian. It was Waukon 56-20 over North Fayette Valley. Albernette goes to 4-1. The Pirates over West Branch 42-14. West Burlington Notre Dame 42-22 over Central Lee. And it was Wilton, the Beavers, 49-13 over the Bulldogs of Mediapolis. So those are the scores we have in Class 2A high school football.
2: A couple of 5A scores to up 4A scores to get you finals on that we didn't get you earlier. North Scott of Elders defeated Davenport West 28-6. And who else was it? Clinton. Knocked knocks off Burlington by the score of 41-15.
3: And Clear Creek and Mana still moving on this fourth quarter. Grinnell scored late. It's 41-28 Clear Creek, but they still got about 7 minutes left in that game.
2: All right, we still need the Storm Lake and Sioux City West score out of Class 4A as well. We'll take a break, come back with 1A. A and A's eight-player scores first time around. 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
18: 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I was raised in Decorah, where I learned to hunt and fish and learned right from wrong. 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I'll be a governor for all and make Iowa not redder or bluer, but better and truer. 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
12: Here's your river forecast. Partly cloudy tonight with lows around 51. Southeast winds around 5 miles an hour. Chance of rain showers tomorrow. Highs level off around 63. Mainly cloudy skies expected. Slight chance of rain showers tomorrow night. Lows dip down to about 56. Cloudy skies. I'm meteorologist Derek Height on 94.9 and 99.1 The River. Right now, it's 59 degrees.
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2: 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It's the Iowa High School Football Scoreboard Show, along with the ref, Wendell Campbell, John Martinson. I'm Tony Anseni. Jacob Briggs, our producer tonight. We left off with Class 2A. We've done 5A to 2A. We still have 1A, A, and 8 player to get to. Updates on a couple scores we didn't get to in 5A and in 4A tonight. It was Pleasant Valley victorious over Muscatine tonight, 52-14. And in Class 4A, Sioux City West improves to 4-1 with a 20-0 victory over Storm Lake. Let's get to Class 1A and Wendell Campbell.
3: And looking across the scores tonight, the scoreboard, I think, got the workout tonight. There were a lot of running clocks across the state, and it just weird it works out in Week 5 that way. Class 1A tonight, Iowa City Regina, they stay perfect in 1A and stay atop the rankings at number 1 with a 48-7 victory over Durant. Number 2, South Hardin, they stay perfect, 35-3 over Garner Hefield Ventura. Number 3, Appleton Parkersburg, they move to 5-0, 56-0 victors over over Sumner Fredericksburg. Number 4, West Lyon goes on the road and defeats Hinton tonight, 35-0. Number 6, Trainer, 28-12 over number 5, Underwood, game of the night in Class 1A. Y100, Scott Nolte traveled tonight as number 8, South Central Calhoun, went to Emmitsburg, had a good one there. Let's turn it over to Scott Nolte.
20: It was an old-school smash-mouth type of football game at Duane Twait Field in Emmitsburg tonight, and the Ehawks would win 7-6. Emmitsburg opened up the game with the football and took nearly the entire first quarter. In fact, 11 minutes and 51 seconds, converted multiple third and fourth downs on that drive, ended up scoring, kicked the extra point, and they led 7-0. South Central Calhoun was only able to run one play in the first quarter. But the second play on that drive and the first play of the second quarter, they scored a 59-yard touchdown run. They did so by Garrett Krause. The extra point was blocked, and it was 7-6 Emmitsburg. That would end up being the final score after many back-and-forth drives that resulted in no points. South Central Calhoun, 3 fumbles on the night, and they also had a muff punt at the end of the fourth quarter that would have gave them field position right around the 50-yard line. Emmitsburg recovered that muff punt. They got a couple of first downs on that drive and ran out the clock. South Central Calhoun outgained Emmitsburg by nearly 100 yards, but it's the Ehawks knocking off the number 8 ranked South Central Calhoun Titans. Emmitsburg is now 3-2, 2-0 in the district. They travel to Manson Northwest Webster next week. South Central Calhoun falls to 4-1, 1-1 in district play, and next week they are at ESAC. For Y100 and Radio Iowa, this is Scott Nolte on the Iowa High School Scoreboard Show.
3: Thanks for that report, Scott. I think that's, whenever I was going through school, they would have called that a slobber knocker.
4: There you go.
3: Type of
4: that,
3: a game. 7-6. Yes, so great game there. The rest of the top 10 in Class 1A, number 9, Northeast Goose Lake, they defeat Cascade tonight 24-21. The rest of the scores across Class 1A, MVAOCOU and MOUSE, 55-0 winners over Alta, 55-16 winner over Alta Aurelia here tonight. Eagle Grove gets the win over Central Springs, 28-27. The Cardinal goes on the road to the Rockets of Eddyville, Blakesburg, Fremont, and we have the legendary Pat Powers from KIIC reporting this one.
21: EBF Rockets were able to climb to 5 wins and 1 loss on the season here for 2026. A huge victory over Cardinal. The Comets have 44-0. A great game out of the Rockets initially offensively.
22: Yeah, they were able to get their first 4 possessions ended in touchdowns, including 3 rushing touchdowns from Zane Molnix, increasing his total to 17. Gavin Hopkins had one in there, and then right at the end of the first half, Caden Kirkpatrick added one as well, as the Rockets led 36-0 at the half.
21: And then in the second half, the Rockets threw in one more touchdown to make it 44-0. They are on the road next week to take on Loaiza Muscatine over there at Letts. And the Rockets are looking to get another victory for sure in District 1A and District 6. For Clayton Young, I'm Pat Powers for the Iowa Scoreboard Show and KIIC.
3: Thanks for that report, Pat. The rest of the finals in Class 1A, Clarion Goldfield Dowes goes on the road and hands Grundy Center their first district loss since 2019. 41-21, Clarion Goldfield gets the victory tonight at Grundy Center.
4: Yeah, I was going to say, Clarion Goldfield Dowes scored the last 20 points of that game. That game was tied at 21 apiece, and CGD pulled away.
3: Rolled late. Hudson, the victors tonight over Columbus Catholic, 27-6. It was Ridgeview and the Raptors big over Lawton Bronson, 45-7. MFL Marmac defeats Lisbon tonight, 41-14. I-35 and the Roadrunners, they run past Panorama 35-7 tonight. Good, almost a basketball score here. West Marshall 45-42 over Pleasantville as they go on the road and get the victory here this evening. Not a lot of defense there. A lot of offenses playing there. Tri-Center over Red Oak 51-7 this evening. Shenandoah wins over Missouri Valley 43-13. The Cobras of Sigourney-Keota get back on the winning track. 64-0 shutout of Loaiza Muscatine. And the last final I have in Class 1A, Ogden tonight 17-14 over West Central Valley. Those are all finals in Class 1A.
2: All right, John has Class A. Take it away, Mr. Martinson.
4: All right, from last night, it was 10th-ranked Pekin 55-14 over Van Buren. Tonight, top-ranked Woodbury Central 56-2 over Galen Catholic of Lamars. Second-ranked West Sioux of Hay-Warden 49-0 over Hartley Melvin Sanborn. Third-ranked Wapsie Valley falls by one in a good one, close ball game to Maquoketa Valley. Mack Valley winning 7-6 over over Wapsie Valley tonight. It was Wapsie, third rank, falling to Mack Valley. East Buchanan defeats number 4 North Lynn tonight, 14-9. Those two games we mentioned, they're in that same district of Class A, so four teams really tightly contested there tonight. Sixth-ranked Madrid over ACGC, 17-0. Seventh-ranked Council Bluffs St. Albert, 43-15 over Westwood of Sloan. Number 9, West Fork, tonight, defeating number 8, Newman Catholic, 29-21. We'll have Newman Catholic's coach Westhoff on. A big win for West Fork. In fact, might be a little bit of history we'll talk about here in just a little bit. Also tonight, as we go to the rest of the Class A scores, tonight it was North Butler, 12-7 over AGWSR. IKM Manning, 21-0 over Akron Westfield. Belmont Clemmie, 37-14 over BCLUW tonight. Clayton Ridge goes to 3-2, 43-0 over South Winnesheek. Danville over Highland Lone Tree by a score of 39-6. Midland, Wyoming over East Marshall, 27-13. It was West Monona, 14, Logan Magnolia, nothing. Linville Sully upends arch rival North Pahaska, 47-0. That game at Sully tonight. Martinsville St. Mary's, 42-14 as they go to 4-1, defeating BGM. You have Riverside tonight over Nottoway Valley, 45-6. North Cedar, a 9-0 win over Wapello. That's North Cedar's first win in a couple of years for North Cedar tonight. Congratulations. Starmont, the Stars, 47-0 over Postville. MMCRU, 23-0 over Sibley O'Cheaton. Sioux Central of Sioux Rapids, 37-8 over South O'Brien. You have Southwest Valley, a 1-point win tonight. Happy homecoming for the Timberwolves down in Corning tonight, 19-18 over AHSTW. Southwest Valley with an outside chance at a postseason. And West Hancock, 57-20 over Lake Mills. All those scores in Class A.
2: All right, before we go to break, let's get to the coaches' hotline. West Fork tonight took on Newman Catholic of Mason City. A hard-fought 29-21 victory, and David Westhoff, the head coach of West Fork, joins us on the show. Congratulations, coach. That's a big-time victory tonight for West Fork.
0: Absolutely. Huge win. We had military uniforms. It was military appreciation night. We had a massive American flag. They had cranes holding it up. They had a jet flyover for the game. I had no clue that was happening. That was really cool. And our kids came ready to play ball, and we had a great effort and got the win.
4: Coach, John Martinson, congratulations on the win tonight. You started 4-0 last year, go to 5-0 this year. Has West Fork ever started a year 5-0 since Rockwell, Swaledale, and Sheffield, Chaffin, Missouri, Thornton went together?
0: No, sir. This is the first.
4: Wow. Big win.
3: So looking back at your schedule, this avenges a one touchdown loss last year to Newman, and you guys get to, I think, go on the road here next week?
0: Yep, we're on the road at Belmont Clemmie.
4: All right, who are some of the stars who prevailed tonight for the Warhawks?
0: Well, it's kind of a back-and-forth game to start out with, and I had to play field position, and we did a great job in the trenches. I thought our defensive line especially really did a great job of setting the tone and controlling line of scrimmage and kind of made them one-dimensional, and they're still really dangerous because they got really good – pass game concepts. The quarterback's a veteran. He can sling it around all over the place. They got good weapons. So, you know, you can't put them away because, you know, they got the rare ability to be dynamic air and ground. So the pass game was an issue for us all night that we had to manage, and they were able to climb back in it. But I thought our ability to run the ball and control the line of scrimmage was huge for us, and that's how we want to play. That's our identity. That's our brand. You know, and we had a good night on the ground, and it's just so important against an offense that good and that lethal. It's the best thing you can do to hog the ball, burn clock, and keep that offense off the field.
2: Well, Coach, Westhoff, is definitely a statement game, a big victory tonight over Newman Catholic of Mason City, 29-21. David Westhoff, head coach of West Fork, thanks for joining us. Congratulations and best of health and best of luck the rest of the year.
0: Appreciate it. Thank you.
2: You betcha. Right.
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2: All right, Coach is done, and now we have a break coming. An A-player scores first time around, and then we'll start all over. 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
28: Third down and four. They'll pitch it out. Carlson here to the outside. Trying to work with space. Carlson makes a man miss. Midfield, Carlson, 40. Breaks a tackle. Carlson down the sideline. 30, 25, 20, 15. Carlson, 10, 5. Goodbye! Touchdown, Rollins Story. Biston Carlson rumbles 60 yards. And the Norsemen are putting the gas on this one. 41-7 with the extra point pending.
2: All right, thank you for that report. We're going to get to Class A player scores, and with that, it's Wendell Campbell, the ref.
3: And again, the clock got the workout tonight. I'm sure some of these crews appreciated that on a soggy Friday night. Number one, Audubon and the Wheelers, they roll to 5-0 tonight, 44-7 victory over Fremont Mills. Number two, Iowa Valley, they move to 6-0, 72-7 over Winfield and Mountain Union. The game of the night in eight players saw number three, Bishop Garrigan, looking to keep their perfect season alive as they travel to Bedford and the Bulldogs. Number eight, Tyler Lance with KLGA has this report.
29: It was a rematch of the 2023 eight-man state title game and a legendary homecoming win for the Bedford Bulldogs, who knocked off defending state champion Bishop Garrigan, who traveled nearly 4 hours to play this game by a final score of 16-8 in a game that was so muddy, both teams were wearing brown uniforms by the end of the night. The game remained scoreless for the first quarter and a half before Bedford used a wide receiver reverse pass to set up first and goal, with Nolan Drake, quarterback, sneaking the ball in to make it 8-0 after the two-point conversion. On Bedford's next drive, two big runs by Quentin Dalton set up another Drake QB sneak and a 16-0 lead for Bedford heading to the halftime locker room. Bishop Garrigan's defense forced a three and out to start the third quarter. Then, following a shanked punt, the Golden Bears moved 38 yards on all running plays with a quarterback sneak by Michael Joyce and a Joyce two-point conversion to make the score 16-8. On the next drive, Bedford fumbled and Bishop Garrigan recovered, starting at the Bedford 14-yard line, but penalties killed the drive and Bishop Garrigan would not score. In the fourth, Bedford held onto the ball for over 3 minutes to bleed out the clock and ended the game, moving to 5-0, while Bishop Garrigan falls to 4-1. Reporting for Hometown Radio KLGA and the Iowa High School Scoreboard Show, I'm Tyler Lance.
3: Thanks for that report, Tyler. Great game, and like he said, almost a four-hour bus trip for Bishop Garrigan to get down to Bedford here this evening.
4: Right, halfway to Sedalia, probably. And
3: pretty close to that. Number four, Woodbine, they stay perfect in Class 8 player football, 54-0 shutout of East Mills tonight. Number five, Edgeworth Colesburg, 5-0 on the season now with a 63-0 shutout of Central City. It was number six, Gladbrook Rhinebeck, Taylor Nitz, and Kayway was at this one. You got this one here, Jake. Number six, Gladbrook Rhinebeck, as they welcome Don Bosco at Gilbertville. Good tight win there. Gladbrook gets the win. Here's Taylor Nitz with his report.
5: Tonight in the K-Way Game of the Week, the Don Bosco Dons made the trip to the Tama County Fairgrounds to take on Gladbrook Rhinebeck tonight, the number six team in a Class 8 man. And, well, it would be the number six Rebels who would get the victory tonight. 39-14 was the final score. And while I don't believe that that score is indicative of how tight this contest was, the Dons didn't score beyond the first quarter. It was 14-14 at the end of the first quarter, but it was only the Rebels who would score beyond that. Trayvon Heron, the running back of 4GR, is a beast. For my money, one of the best running backs in the state. Also a very good linebacker for the Rebels. Heron had four touchdown runs on the night. Quarterback Bennett C. added two more for the Rebels. As again, they win it 39-14. The Rebels move to 5-0 on the season. And just another quick note, I see a fair bit of eight-man football. Every touchdown, the point after touchdown tonight was a point after touchdown. There were no two-point conversions trying tonight. That's rare, at least in my experience, to see extra points attempted at the eight-man level. But both teams were doing that tonight more for GR. As again, they win it 39-14. Reporting for K-Way Radio, I'm Taylor Nitz.
3: I don't know if you listen to a game that Taylor calls that you can sit anywhere other than the edge of your seat. I think he has great
4: energy.
3: He's
4: right there.
3: He is right there. So,
4: yes.
3: Taylor, thanks for that report here tonight.
4: Yes.
3: The rest of the eight-player scores tonight. Number seven, North Union stays perfect, 30-16 over GTRA. Number nine, Clarksville, 66-18 winners over Colonesco. Number 10, Kingsley Pearson, they get the victory tonight, 56-7 over Newell Fonda. The rest of eight-player football saw Coon Rapids Beard over Arweva and the Rockets, 48-2. Kind of a weird one there. Wayne over Baxter, 44-6. Booyer Valley, 44-12 winners over Stanton. Cama Vanita, 56-20 over Glidden Ralston. GMG Garland, 56-6 winner over Collins Maxwell here tonight. Murray, 2 points better than East Union, 22-20. Griswold tonight, they get the victory over Sydney, 26-6. Rems and St. Mary's, they shut out Harris Lake Park, 61-0. We'll hear from KUQQ's Tim Peterson later on that one. Keyhigh throws up 80 tonight, and they beat Calamus Wheatland, 80-6. Lennox over Lamoni, 54-6 tonight. That game in Southern Iowa. Moravia over Melcher Dallas, 52-14. Montezuma and the Braves, they get the win over the Warhawks of Southeast Warren tonight, 28-26.
4: Scored with 43 seconds left in that game to pull it out over the Warhawks.
3: Let's see. Last three finals I have in Class 8 player. Springville over Central Alcater, 30-20. Turkey Valley big over Dunkerton, 70-16. And Waco and the Warriors move to 4-1 as they win tonight, 36-6 over Belle Plaine and the Plainsmen. Those are all finals in 8 player football.
2: 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And by the way, the 2025 champions list, who have lost now for the first time this year, there's only two teams left that haven't lost out of that seven champions last year: Xavier of Cedar Rapids in Class 4A, and Kemper Catholic of Carroll in Class 2A. With Bishop Garrigan now added to the list tonight, in their loss.
3: And a reigning champion in Nevada in Class 3A, it took to Week 5 to get to only their second win of the season. So I think, you know, there's in a lot of these classes, there's just really kind of a – this is kind of a toss-up year. You know, they've kind of mixed it up. And there's some of those teams that we typically see up toward the top 10. But I think we're going to see some new champions maybe hoisting the trophy this year.
2: And you can't gamble, but is anybody in 5A going to remain unbeaten?
3: Oh, my. I don't think you can.
2: Ankeny and Southeast Polk, I really don't think you can.
3: When you look, you know, we talked to Jeff Bauer earlier from Ankeny. You know, they go to Johnston next week.
4: That's a tough one. One loss is to Dowling.
3: I think any given Friday, you know, they say any given Sunday, any given Friday, I think you can throw a lot of these teams, especially in 4A, 5A. You know, right now, 3A, Solon's on cruise control and really, really, but as we get through the districts and they start into that playoff run too, you know, that's where the cream has to play, and we'll see what the season's done for these teams.
2: And I've unofficially counted, so I may have missed something. They started with 45 unbeaten. Right now, I've only counted this because I know there's been a bunch of unbeatens losing tonight. It's down to 32, maybe a little bit more than that on my unofficial count. There's only 32 that I have counted that I know are still unbeaten heading into Week 6. We'll try to get that.

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6: Jacob Briggs, our producer, along with Wendell Campbell, John Martinson. 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Let's get second time around, and we'll start in Class 5A. One game was on Thursday night. Des Moines Lincoln defeated Sioux City North 27-17. Tonight, as far as the top 10 go, number one, Southeast Polk, one of only two unbeatens left in the class. They defeated Ottumwa 35-13. Number two, Dowling Catholic, 55-0 winners over Waterloo West. It was third-rated Johnston 42, Council Bluffs Abe Lincoln 7. Fifth-rated Ankeny knocked off number four, Sioux City East 35-25 to stay unbeaten and handing the Black Raiders their first loss of the year. Also, number 10 Waukee defeated number 6 Dallas Center Grimes 31-0. Number 7 Cedar Falls 35-0 winners over Dubuque Hempstead. It was 8th rated Bettendorf 48, Dubuque Senior 7. And it was number 9 Iowa City Liberty, a 51-17 victory over Iowa City West. Finishing up in Class 5A tonight, Des Moines Roosevelt doubles up over Ames 16-8. Urbandale outlasted Ankeny Centennial 35-23. All Cedar Rapids Kennedy tonight over Marshalltown 57-0. Waukee Northwest getting on the road now at 3-2 as they roll over Des Moines East 49-0. Linmar Marion gains their first victory of the year with a 57-27 win over Davenport Central. It was Pleasant Valley 52 and Muscatine 14. Iowa City City High defeated Norwalk tonight by the score of 28-10, while Cedar Rapids Prairie over of Cedar Rapids Jefferson by the score of 70-0. And Indianola with a surprise tonight as they defeated West Des Moines Valley for their third straight victory, 34-29. In Class 4A tonight, top 10s, number 1 Xavier, one of the unbeatens left there, 42-14 winners over Cedar Rapids Washington in a battle of undefeateds. In top five, number 2 Sergeant Bluff Luton defeated number 5 Fort Dodge 34-13. Third-rated Western Dubuque of Epworth, they knocked off Davenport North 49-21. It was fourth-rated Carlisle, another of the unbeatens left in 4A, 51-0 over Des Moines North. Glenwood, eighth-rated, falls to number 6, Lewis Central of Council Bluffs, 31-0. While in overtime tonight, seventh-rated North Polk falls to Ballard of Huxley, 21-14. Number 9, Waverly Shellrock, a 41-0 winner over Mason City, and 10th-rated Clear Creek of Manna, defeated Grinnell tonight, 41-28.
7: They'll be ringing the homecoming bell there at Clear Creek Amata tonight as that one just wrapped up.
6: All right, let's get back and finish up in Class 4A tonight, where it was ADM of Adel shutting out Boone 28-0. Council Bluffs Thomas Jefferson gets beat by Dennis and Schleswig.

0: Lay 20-19 in that one, while Burlington falls to Clinton 41-15. It was North Scott of Eldridge 28, Davenport West 6, Decorah all over Waterloo East 48-6. Gilbert improves to 4-1 with a 27-3 victory over Bondurant Farrar, and Newton a 49-0 winner over Oskaloosa. Pella gets by all over Marion, I should say, 49-0, while Spencer edges Lamar's 29-20. And Storm Lake was shut out by Sioux City West, who improves to 4-1, 20-0. Those are the scores in 5A and 4A. We have plenty of time. Let's get to the 3A second time around.
1: Let's take a look here at the top 10 in Class 3A tonight. Solon, they roll tonight 47-8 over Fairfield, staying perfect at 5-0. Number 2, Clear Lake as well. They roll over Independence 56-0. Both 1-2 stay unbeaten. Game of the night in Class 3A, a 33-yard field goal as time ran out, and number 3, Sioux Center, gets by number 10, Bishop Heelan, 32-30. Number 4, Des Moines Christian, stays perfect on the season, 24-0 shutout of Williamsburg here this evening. Number 5, Wallert Catholic, all over Centerpoint Urbana, 38-0. Number 6, West Delaware, 39-14 winners over Iowa Falls Alden at home. Number 7, Carroll moves to 4-1, 21-14 over Harlan. It took overtime, but number 8, Mount Pleasant, they stay perfect on the season, 29-28 over Washington here tonight. And rounding out the top 10, number 9, Mount Vernon, they roll all over Makoka tonight, 56-0. In Algona tonight, MLC Floyd Valley went on the road. We had Brian Wilson and KLGA there reporting this one. Brian, take it away.
2: First down and 10 for Algona. Mansky looking to throw, steps up. He's got a man behind the defense again. He's got Mike Kitzinger. What a catch! Touchdown! One-handed! Highlight reel catch for Micah Kitzinger. Wow!
1: And with that, Algona gets the victory tonight, moves to 2-3 on the season, 38-21 over MOC Floyd Valley. Thanks to Tom Robinson for this one, as Atlantic defeats Creston tonight, 28-0. Benton Community tonight, they get their first victory of the season, 41-14 over Charles City. Davenport Assumption big over Central DeWitt tonight, 42-13. Green County shuts out Perry, 34-0. Knoxville shuts out Sadell, 62-0 for their first win of the season. And Webster City over Humboldt, 21-7. Finally, a shout-out to Jason Higgins tonight, as I know they played one of the lone grass fields left in central Iowa as Nevada went to Winterset. Nevada gets the victory tonight, 21-0. Shout-out to Jason. I know he's in the car. I think his game tomorrow is somewhere over around Indianapolis, so he's got quite a drive ahead of him tonight. But Jason, drive safe tonight, and have a good day tomorrow. So those are all finals in Class 3A.
0: All right, we look again, Class 5A, Southeast Polk, Ankeny, the last of the unbeatens in that class. In Class 4A, we look, Cedar Rapids, Xavier, the defending champs, Sergeant Bluff Luton, ranked number 2, and Carlisle, the Wildcats, the only 3 unbeatens left in 4A. In 3A, you see Solon with a win, Clear Lake with a win, Sioux Center with a win, and Des Moines Christian, the top 4, all unbeaten coming into tonight. They remain unbeaten. Mount Pleasant gets by to stay unbeaten, and I think that is the only ones in Class 3A that were unbeaten coming in. So nobody really took it on the chin tonight in Class 3A.
3: Yeah, in Class 2A, there were 4 unbeatens coming in. One of them knocked off. That was number 7, Southeast Valley, beaten by top-ranked Carroll Kemper. They seem to be the real deal this year, the defending state champions out of Carroll and the Knights. Also unbeaten, remaining unbeaten, Crestwood. They prevail over Forest City tonight. And CLGLR, Central Iron George Little Rock, took care of Cherokee tonight. So those there are 3 unbeatens left in Class 2A.
0: 1A, you still have Virginia Catholic, top ranked, South Hardin, number 2. Athlon and Parkersburg, number 3. That's 3. Underwood, they lose tonight, so they fell from the unbeaten. Beckman Catholic remains unbeaten. That's 4. Northeast Goose Lake is 5. We don't have the East Sac County score. That would make number 6 out of that class that still remains unbeaten. So, and then when you go to Class A.
3: Yeah, there's the 10 unbeatens total. Yeah. 2 of them beaten tonight. One being Wapsie Valley falling to Mack Valley, Maquoketa Valley. And the other one was ACGC.
1: Yeah. Getting shut out by Madrid tonight.
3: Yeah, Madrid goes, they are going now 5-0. So Pekin, Woodbury Central, the top ranked team, West Sioux of Haywarden, Nashua Plainfield. We don't have a score on Nashua Plainfield, St. Ansgar yet. So if somebody can get us a score, that was 5th ranked St. Ansgar and 4-0 and unranked Nashua Plainfield at Iowa Scoreboard on X. If you can get us that score, that would be appreciated. Also, Council Bluffs St. Albert and West Fork going to 5-0 for the first time since SCMT and Rockwell Swaledale have come together. So those are the Class A undefeateds, and then there's 8 players, and of course we lost one tonight with Bishop Garrigan.
4: So, score alert.
1: So ask and you shall receive, right. Tony, as the score oracle, as I will call Kevin Cunningham. Number 10, Esat County in Class 1A, they win tonight over South Hamilton 37-6. So they stay perfect on their season.
0: Okay, so the numbers are dwindling. No, I mean, we're near 30, and we're only through week 5 of the Iowa high school football season. And that really, in a big capsule, tells you how competitive a lot of these classes are this year, especially when you look at some of the, when now in group play, we'll see it kind of separate. But we've gotten through 5A to class 3A twice around. We still have 2A, 1A, A and A player to get second time around, and we'll see what else we can do on this Iowa High School Scoreboard Show. 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KSOM, all the best country in Audubon. 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
10: Hear the smooth sounds of the late 70s and early 80s every Sunday at 2 p.m. with me, Captain Adam. 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
11: Here's your river forecast. Partly cloudy tonight with lows around 51. Southeast winds around 5 miles an hour. Chance of rain showers tomorrow. Highs level off around 63. Mainly cloudy skies expected. Slight chance of rain showers tomorrow night. Lows dip down to about 56. Cloudy skies. I'm meteorologist Derek Height on 94.9 and 99.1 The River. Right now, it's 59 degrees.
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0: And welcome back, executive producer or the producer tonight. Joe Millage is the executive. Jacob Briggs, our producer tonight. Wendell Campbell, John Martinson. I'm Tony Etzeni as we bring you the Iowa High School football scores for this week five of the Iowa High School football season. And when we began the night, we had 45 unbeatens. And the count that I have now officially, at least from what my eyeball saw, are 34 heading into week five. But we have 2A scores and some more affiliate reports to get to, along with 1A and 8 player scores second time around. John Martinson, 2A.
3: All right, top-ranked Kemper Catholic of Carroll, 46-14 over number 7, Southeast Valley. So the only unbeaten to fall tonight would be Southeast Valley falling to the Knights. You had number 2, Roland Story and Vinton Shelsberg in action tonight with a report on that game from KQWC is Quinn Douglas.
4: Second-ranked Roland Story dominates on homecoming at Cary Van Winkle Field as they win 42-7 over Vinton Shelsberg. As the Norsemen got started on the opening drive, they scored on a 13-yard touchdown pass on fourth down from Colin Willis to Luke Thorson to make it 7-0 Norsemen. Roland Story would then march down at the end of the first quarter and would punch it in on the second play of the second quarter. Piston Carlson scored on a 1-yard touchdown run to make it 14-0 Roland Story. After a Vinton Shelsberg pick thrown by Landry Moten to Roland Story corner Cooper Triggs, Carlson then scored from 2 yards out to put the Norsemen up 21-0. Vinton Shelsberg would have gone on the board late in the first half on a 63-yard touchdown pass from Landry Moulton to Colson Quale to make it 21-7, but Roland Story scored right before halftime, 6 seconds to go. Colin Willis to Luke Thorson, second time on the night for the touchdown to put the Norsemen up 28-7 at the halftime break. Second half action would slow down, but Sam Scarrow scored on a 1-yard touchdown run late in the third quarter to make it 35-7, and then Vincent Carlson put the finishing touches on things. A 60-yard touchdown run early in the fourth quarter to make it 42-7. Running clock took over from there as the Norsemen picked up the district win on homecoming night at Cary Van Winkle Field. Luke Thorson, 6 catches, 117 yards, 2 touchdowns. Another standout performance for the All-State receiver for the Norsemen. Roland Story returns to action next week. They've got a big road test up at Dyke New Hartford in Class 2A District 4 action. Kickoff at 7 o'clock. For the Radio Iowa High School Scoreboard Show and KQWC, this is Quinn Douglas.
3: All right, thanks, Quinn Douglas, for that report. Also tonight, fourth-ranked Central Lyon George Little Rock as we finish out the top 10, 52-0 over Washington High School of Cherokee, thanks to Neil Cruz of KCHE getting us that score. Number 5, Mid Prairie of Wellman, the Golden Hawks, 35-21 over West Liberty. Number 6, Van Meter, 41-14 over Clarinda. Number 8, ranked Centerville in the Big Reds, 30-12 over Pella Christian. Number 9, Crestwood of Cresco, 49-9 over Forest City. And 10th ranked OABCIG, 28-27. And a good game over Spirit Lake. Also tonight, the rest of Class 2A, Bellevue 28-13 over Monticello. It was Boyden Hall Rock Valley 46-6 over Sheldon. Sheraton looking for their first win of the year. Travel to Clark of Osceola with that report tonight from Thunder Country. KIIC in Albia is Jason Stewart.
13: The Sheraton Chargers traveled to Osceola to take on the Clark Indians in a Class 2A District 8 matchup tonight that had both teams needing a win to keep their playoff hopes alive. The Chargers took control early and would come away with a 36-10 victory over the Indians. The Chargers were led by quarterback Connor Shore tonight in a balanced offensive attack, but it was the ground game that put points on the board. Shore scored 3 touchdowns, one from 33 yards out on the night. Cortland Jacobson added a 75-yard touchdown, and Keegan Evans scored from 21 yards out. The weather was a factor, causing mishandled snaps in the punt game, setting up a Clark field goal at the end of the first half and giving the Chargers a safety in the second half. The Sheraton offensive and defensive line controlled the second half, and Sheraton comes away with a 36-10 victory tonight, setting up a homecoming matchup with Van Meter next week. For the Iowa High School Scoreboard Show and Thunder Country KIIC, this is Jason Stewart.
3: All right, thanks, Jason, for that report. You have Denver tonight falling to Dyke New Hartford. Wolverines 42-14 over the Cyclones. Okoboji 36-28 over Estherville Lincoln Central. Grandview Christian, the Thunder, 35-14 over Woodward Granger. It was Hampton Dumont Cal 42-7 over Olwine. Osage, the Green Devils, 21-7 over New Hampton. South Tama falling to Prairie City Monroe, the Mustangs, 42-3. It was Anamosa, 28-20 over Tipton. Western Christian of Hall and Unity Christian of Orange City in action tonight. Carson Schubert from Sioux County Radio with this report.
14: Cade Morant ran for two touchdowns, threw for another, and intercepted three passes as Western Christian beat Unity Christian 32-14 on Friday for the 10th consecutive time in this rivalry. Unity opened with a 45-yard drive capped by Grayson Morant's one-yard touchdown pass to Henry Zylstra. Following a long kickoff return, Taden Morant's 19-yard touchdown run tied it at 6. Unity answered with a 10-play, 65-yard drive, ending with Cade Vanderveen's 3-yard scoring run. And Western then tied it at 12 on Jesse Heiden's 2-yard touchdown run, finishing a 73-yard march. And following a Morant interception, Western drove 50 yards right before the half, and Morant scored from 8 yards out with 4 seconds to go before halftime, putting the Wolfpack ahead 19-12 and putting them ahead for good. Unity did add a safety, but another Heiden touchdown and Morant's scoring pass to Lane Jacobsma completed Western's 26-2 run after trailing 12-6. Western improves to 3-2, including 2-0 in Class 2A District 1, and hosts Central Lyon George Little Rock in a big matchup next Friday night. Unity falls to 1-4 with a 1-1 district record, and the Knights will visit Sheldon. For the Iowa High School Scoreboard Show and Sioux County Radio Sports, I'm Carson Schubert.
3: All right, thanks, Carson. The rest of Class 2A walk on, and the Indians 56-20 over North Fayette Valley. It was Albernette going to 4-1, 42-14 over West Branch, West Burlington Notre Dame 42-22 over Central Lee, and Wilton the Beavers 49-13 over Mediapolis. Wilton goes to 3-2. Those are the scores in Class 2A.
0: All right, we'll get 1AA and 8 player second time around, and maybe we'll go through the top 10s again as we finish up the show. 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

0: 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Now back to the gang for more exciting results from around the great state of Iowa.
1: We're called a gang, and that's Wendell Campbell, John Martinson, I'm Tony Etzeni. We did have a 2A report from KILR. It was Estherville Lincoln Central taking on Okoboji of Milford, and it was a good game, so let's get to that report.
2: Week 5 of the high school football season featured a dandy from Hoyt Luthley Field in Estherville as the Estherville Lincoln Central Midgets hosted the Okoboji Pioneers in Class 2A District 2 play. This game started off with an Okoboji touchdown score to make it 7-0, but on the ensuing kickoff, Estherville Lincoln Central's Caden Fechter returned it for 93 total yards and made it 7-7 after the extra point kick. Estherville Lincoln Central would score again before the end of the first quarter to take a 13-7 first quarter lead. Okoboji would then score 12 unanswered points to take the lead going into halftime 19-13. At the start of the third quarter, Okoboji received the second half kickoff and would go down and score to make it 26-13. But Estherville Lincoln Central, they may be winless, but they were fighting all the way throughout this contest. They would then come back and score 15 straight points to take a 28-26 lead entering the fourth quarter.
3: So let's get to the Class 1A scores here across tonight. Thank you to KILR for that report there. In Class 1A, number one, Iowa City Regina, they moved to 5-0, 48-7 winners over Durant. Number two, South Hardin stays perfect, 35-3 over Garner Hayfield Ventura. Number three, Appleton Parkersburg tonight over Sumner Fredericksburg, 56-0. Number four, West Lyon, 35-0 shutout of Hinton. It was number six, Trainer tonight as they upend previously unbeaten number five, Underwood, 28-12. Number seven, Backman Catholic rolls over Comanche tonight, 56-0. Number eight, South Central Calhoun, they're upended by Emmitsburg tonight. We heard from Y100 Scott Nolte a little earlier tonight. Emmitsburg gets the win 7-6 as this old-fashioned slobber knocker of a game. They both score early in this game, and then the defenses slug it out. Number nine, Northeast Goose Lake, they stay perfect, 24-21 over Cascade. And number 10, Esack County, 37-6 victory over South Hamilton. Let's look at the rest of Class 1A here. Saw MVAOCOU over Alta Aurelia, 55-16. Eagle Grove tonight over Central Springs, 28-17. We heard from Pat Powers earlier as the Rockets of Eddyville, Blakesburg, Fremont continue to soar, 44-0 shutout of Cardinal and the Comets here tonight. Clarion Goldfield Dalles hands Grundy Center their first district loss since 2019 tonight, 41-21. That game, like John said earlier, tied at 21. Clarion rolls off 20 unanswered, and they get the victory tonight at Grundy Center. Not an easy place to play there. Class 1A here tonight, Hudson over Columbus Catholic, 27-6. Union Community over Jessup, 28-0. Ridgeview over Lawton Bronson, 45-7. MFL Marmac tonight, the victory over Lisbon, 41-14. Manson Northwest Webster, they shut out Pocahontas area tonight, 28-0. It was I-35 and the Roadrunners over Panorama, 35-7. Tight one here, West Marshall, three better than Pleasantville, 45-42. West Marshall getting the win tonight. Tri-Center, 51-7 over Red Oak. Shenandoah over Missouri Valley, 43-13. Sigourney, Keota, and the Cobras, they shut out Louisa Muscatine tonight, 64-0. And Ogden tonight gets the victory in Class 1A, 17-14 over West Central Valley. Those are all finals
1: all right.
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1: 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John Martinson, you have Class A. Let's roll through them.
4: From last night, 10th-ranked Pekin defeated Van Buren County 55-14 tonight. Top-ranked Woodbury Central 56-2 over Galen Catholic of Lamars. Second-ranked West Sioux over HMS as Hartley Melvin Sanborn 49-0. Maquoketa Valley upends previously unbeaten number 3-ranked Wapsie Valley 7-6. Fourth-ranked North Lynn falling to unranked East Buchanan. East Buck going to 4-1, 14-9 over the Lynx. Fifth-ranked St. Ansgar 42-0 over previously unbeaten Nashua Plainfield. Sixth-ranked Madrid defeats previously unbeaten ACGC 17-0 for the Tigers. It was number 7, Council Bluffs St. Albert, 43-15 over Westwood. Number 8, Newman Catholic of Mason City falling to 5-0. And number 9, ranked West Fork, 29-27. The Warhawks getting the victory in that one. The rest of the Class A scores tonight. North Butler, 12-7 over AGWSR. IKM Manning, 21-0 over Akron Westfield. It was Belmont Clemming 37-14 over BCLUW. Clayton Ridge 43-0 over South Winnicheek. Earlham over Colfax Mingo 55-6. Danville 39-6 over Highland Lone Tree. Danville going to 4-1. Midland Wyoming 27-13 over East Marshall. That game in LeGrand tonight. West Monona 14-0 over Logan Magnolia. Linville Sully goes to 4-1. Big matchup next week for the Hawks 47-0 over North Mahaska. Martinsville St. Mary's 42-14 over BGM. Riverside of Oakland, 45-6, pardon me, for Riverside over Nottoway Valley. It was North Cedar 9-0 over Wapello tonight. Starmont, the Stars, 47-0 over Postville. MMCRU 23-6 over Sibley Ocheden. Sioux Central of Sioux Rapids 37-8 over South O'Brien. You had Southwest Valley, the Timberwolves 19-18. Happy homecoming down in Corning and Villisca for the T-Wolves 19-18 over AHSTW. And West Hancock 57-20 over Lake Mills. The Class A scores from tonight.
1: All right, last week we got all the scores of all the classes from 5A to A player tonight. We're just missing one. If we can get that West Central Tripola game, we'll have every score of every game from Class 8, 5A to 8 player, and we'll have the 8 player second time around. But first, we're going to take a break and come back with more of the Iowa High School Football Scoreboard Show. 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
0: The boys of fall have left the field. So what happened tonight on the turf? We got you covered. 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
1: All right, welcome back. We'd like to thank Ankeny head coach Jeff Bauer joining us tonight as Ankeny defeated Sioux City East 5th against 4th. Both came in unbeaten, 35-25. And in Class A, the West Fork coach David Westhoff is their victory over Newman Catholic of Mason City, 29-21 on the coach's hotline. But let's get to the eight-player score second time around, and the ref has the whistle and ready to go.
3: Here we go. And 9 of the top 10 teams in eight-player victorious tonight. One lone top 10 team went down. It was number 1 Audubon in the Wheelers moving to 5-0, 44-7 over Fremont Mills. Number 2, Iowa Valley and the Nolan Kriegel team there. They moved to 6-0, 72-7 over Winfield Mountain Union. Bishop Garrigan took the long bus ride down to Bedford tonight. Bishop Garrigan, the lone unbeaten in the top 10 or in eight player that goes down tonight as Bedford gets the victory. They moved to 5-0, 16-8. We heard from Tyler Lance and KLGA earlier tonight for that one. Number 4, Woodbine stays perfect tonight, 54-0 over East Mills. Number 5, Edgewood Colesburg goes on the road to Central City, and they stay perfect to 5-0, 63-0 shutout there at Central City. Number 6, Gladbrook Rhinebeck, they stay perfect, 39-14 over Don Bosco. We heard from Taylor Nitz earlier tonight. Number 7, North Union moves to 5-0, 30-16 over GTRA. Number 9, Clarksville tonight, 66-18 over Colonesco. Number 10, Kingsley Pearson, 56-7 victory over Newell Fonda. Coon Rapids Baird went on the road to Arweva to take on the Rockets tonight, and Caleb Kimmerer of KDSN has this report.
13: Here in Westside, it was a 48-2 victory for the Coon Rapids Bayard Crusaders over the Arweva Rockets. One from the beginning was all Crusaders as they started it off with a 43-yard receiving touchdown by Caden Oswald to put Coon Rapids Bayard up 8-0 early in the first quarter. A 22-yard rushing touchdown by Oswald would put the Crusaders up 16-0 before a 45-yard punt return touchdown, once again by Oswald, would put Coon Rapids Bayard up 20-0 at the end of the first quarter. A 1-yard touchdown catch by Bryce Lewis would put Coon Rapids Bayard up 32-0 before Arweva would get their lone points of the game on a safety that went over the head of punter Caden Oswald. A 20-yard touchdown catch by Caden Oswald would put Coon Rapids Bayard up 36-2, and a Bryce Lewis's second touchdown catch of the night would put Coon Rapids Bayard up 42-2 before Caden Oswald would end this one with a 50-yard punt return touchdown to put the final score of 48-2 Coon Rapids Bayard over Arweva. Oswald finished with 110 total yards and 3 touchdowns, as well as the 2 punt return touchdowns, totaling nearly 90 yards. Bryce Lewis finished with 34 yards and a pair of touchdowns. Reporting for KDSN and the Iowa Scoreboard Show, I'm Caleb Kammerer.
3: Thanks for that report, Caleb. And KDSN, the other finals around Class 8 player, saw Wayne over Baxter tonight, 44-6. Bougier Valley over Stanton, 44-12. Gamma Vanita gets the victory tonight over Glidden Ralston, 56-20. Janesville shuts out Cedar Ridge Christian, 42-0. GMG big over Collins Maxwell, 56-6. Tight one here at East Union, and Murray comes away with a 2-point victory, 22-20. HLV Tri-County, 55-14 victory over Easton Valley. Griswold over Sydney, 26-6. KUQQ's Tim Peterson, Remsen St. Mary's goes on the road to Harris Lake Park tonight, and Remsen gets the victory 61-0. Tim, take it away.
14: The Remsen St. Mary's Hawks traveled to take on Harris Lake Park and the Wolves tonight. The Wolves have not beat Remsen since 2016. It's been 10 years and 16 days since they've been able to beat them. And the Wolves tonight would fare no better. They were down 41-0 after one quarter, 55-0 after halftime, 61-0 after the third, and that's how the game ended up. All Remsen St. Mary's tonight over Harris Lake Park. Final score once again, 61-0. Remsen improves to 4-2 on the season. Harris Lake Park, they dropped to 0-5. For Radio Iowa, this is Timmy Peterson on the Iowa High School Scoreboard Show.
3: Sure love Tim Peterson and his, and we have
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15: Yeah, there you go.
3: And in all the reports that we've got tonight. Yeah. He's another one that might try decaf. I don't know. Other finals in Class 8 player tonight, Key High, 80-6 victory over Calamus Wheatland. Lennox over Lamoni, 54-6. Moravia defeats Melcher Dallas tonight, 52-14. Montezuma in a good tight one, 28-26 victory over Southeast Warren. North Iowa gets the win tonight over Northwood Kensett, 41-12. Riceville over West Bend Mallard, 56-14. Seymour over Twin Cedars, 50-18. Other finals of Class 8 players, Springville gets the win tonight over Central Alcater, 30-20. Tripola, 2 points better than West Central tonight, 56-54. That was the last one we were looking for, Tony. So this is all. Oh, there it is.
1: That's it. I was getting ready to report it to you, but Kevin's already got it in there.
3: Kevin, the
1: two
3: Oracle
1: weeks in
3: scores,
1: a row, 100% of the scores reported.
3: Every score in there here tonight, but Tripola, 56-54 over West Central. Other two finals, or the last two finals, I should say, in Class A player, Turkey Valley, 70-16 over Dunkerton, and Waco and the Warriors, they moved to 4-1, 36-6 over Belle Plaine and the Plainsmen. Tony, those are all the scores, 5A to 8 player, river to river, border to border, 2 weeks in a row. We've got them all done.
1: Well, we got a couple minutes. Let's highlight some of the games next week. I'll start in 5A. Bettendorf-Cedar Falls, always an interesting matchup there, but the highlight game is going to be Ankeny trying to stay one of the two unbeatens as they take on the Johnston Dragons, who are 4-1. In 4A, Xavier, one of the teams, the defending champs, still remaining unbeaten. They take on Waverly Shell Rock. That's always an interesting matchup. Western Dubuque of Epworth against North Scott. And let's see what Fort Dodge does. Spencer's a team that's fighting. That's a very tough district, so Fort Dodge will take on Spencer next week.
4: Class 3A, you've got Wallard of Dubuque at Central DeWitt. Class 2A, two teams that are looking to stay above ground and keep playoff hopes alive. Prairie City Monroe is at Albia. How about Southeast Valley in action? They're at Okoboji again, keeping playoff hopes alive for those two teams. Southeast Valley coming off a loss tonight. Okoboji as well. Class 1A, Iowa City Regina, the Regals hosting Sigourney Keota, who come off a big win tonight. South Central Calhoun at East Sac County in Class 1A. Class A, the big matchup. We mentioned Linville Sully had a big game. It's at Madrid. Linville Sully just the one loss on the year at undefeated Madrid. You've got Council Bluffs St. Albert at Riverside. Riverside really playing well, and so are the Falcons of St. Albert. And an eight player, you've got North Union at Garrigan next week. North Union having a good year. Garrigan looking to get back on the win track after that loss, having to travel halfway to Joplin tonight. And then Bedford is at 5-0. Bedford at 3-1. Murray in A player. Those are the key games we've got on the schedule for next week in week number 6. So we're past the halfway mark of the high school football season.
3: And the teams that are humming right along now, you know, figuring out they know what they have on offense, they know what they have on defense. Some key injuries, you know, this time of the year. This is the time of year you want to protect, your skill players and the guys that can make it happen for you. But you also got to get out there and got to win the games. There's some districts where you've got three or four teams that all of them have a chance of making the playoff, but that means somebody's going to be sitting at home watching the games.
1: And it's got to stop raining so our farmers can get out there. Yeah. Please pray for our farmers out there as they try to finish up this harvest.
4: Monday's supposed to be dry. Tuesday and Wednesday, we'll find out. But I think temperatures will be about the same as they were this past week.
3: You say finish up. I think some of them just want to get started at this point. You know?
1: All right. Thank you, everybody, for listening to the Iowa High School Football Scoreboard Show. 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
18: Here's your River forecast. Partly cloudy tonight with lows around 51. Southeast winds around 5 miles an hour. Chance of rain showers tomorrow, highs level off around 63. Mainly cloudy skies expected. Slight chance of rain showers tomorrow night. Lows dip down to about 56. Cloudy skies. I'm meteorologist Derek Height on 94.9 and 90.

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3: Here's your river forecast. Lows dip down to about 51 overnight under partly cloudy skies, southeast winds around 5 miles an hour. Chance for showers Saturday, highs level off around 63, cloudy skies with a few peaks of sun. Lows around 56 Saturday night, slight chance of rain showers. I'm meteorologist Derek Height on 94.9 and 99.1 The River. Right now, 57.
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0: here's your river forecast. Lows dip down to about 51 overnight under partly cloudy skies, southeast winds around 5 miles an hour. Chance for showers Saturday. Highs level off around 63, cloudy skies with a few peaks of sun. Lows around 56 Saturday night. Slight chance of rain showers. I'm meteorologist Derek Height on 94.9 and 99.1 The River. 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
2: Here's your updated forecast brought to you by QuickStar, supporting local weather and communities across the state. Partly cloudy skies overnight with lows around 51. Southeasterly winds around 5 miles an hour. Mainly cloudy skies expected Saturday. Slight chance for showers. Highs level off around 62. I'm meteorologist Derek Height on 94.9 and 99.1 The River. 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

0: Here's your updated forecast brought to you by Quickstar, supporting local weather and communities across the state. Partly cloudy skies overnight, with lows around 51. Southeasterly winds around 5 miles an hour. Mainly cloudy skies expected Saturday. Slight chance for showers. Highs level off around 62. I'm meteorologist Derek Height on 94.9 and 99.1 The River. 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
2: Here's your updated forecast brought to you by Quickstar, supporting local weather and communities across the state. Lows dip down to about 51 overnight under mainly cloudy skies. Winds out of the southeast around 5 miles an hour. Slight chance of rain showers Saturday. Daytime highs approaching 62. Cloudy skies expected. I'm meteorologist Derek Height on 94.9 and 99.1 The River. 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

0: Here's your updated forecast brought to you by Quickstar, supporting local weather and communities across the state. Lows dip down to about 51 overnight under mainly cloudy skies. Winds out of the southeast around 5 miles an hour. Slight chance of rain showers Saturday. Daytime highs approaching 62. Cloudy skies expected. I'm meteorologist Derek Height on 94.9 and 99.1 The River. Right now, 57.
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3: Here's your river forecast. Mainly cloudy skies expected overnight with lows around 51. Southeast winds around 5 miles an hour. Highs around 62 Saturday. Slight chance of rain showers. Slight chance of rain showers Saturday night. Lows dip down to about 55. Overcast skies. I'm meteorologist Derek Height on 94.9 and 99.1 The River. Right now, 57.
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0: here's your river forecast. Mainly cloudy skies expected overnight, with lows around 51. Southeast winds around 5 miles an hour. Highs around 62 Saturday. Slight chance of rain showers. Slight chance of rain showers Saturday night. Lows dip down to about 55. Overcast skies. I'm meteorologist Derek Height on 94.9 and 99.1 The River. Right now, it's 55 degrees.
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1: Here's your river forecast. Mainly cloudy skies expected overnight with lows around 51. Southeast winds around 5 miles an hour. Highs around 62 Saturday. Slight chance of rain showers. Slight chance of rain showers Saturday night. Lows dip down to about 55. Overcast skies. I'm meteorologist Derek Height on 94.9 and 99.1 The River. Right now, it's 55 degrees.
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0: Here's your river forecast. Mainly cloudy skies expected overnight, with lows around 51. Southeast winds around 5 miles an hour. Highs around 62 Saturday. Slight chance of rain showers. Slight chance of rain showers Saturday night. Lows dip down to about 55. Overcast skies. I'm meteorologist Derek Height on 94.9 and 99.1 The River. Currently, it's 54 degrees.
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3: Here's your river forecast. Mainly cloudy skies expected overnight, with lows around 51. Southeast winds around 5 miles an hour. Highs around 62 Saturday. Slight chance of rain showers. Slight chance of rain showers Saturday night. Lows dip down to about 55. Overcast skies. I'm meteorologist Derek Height on 94.9 and 99.1 The River. Currently, it's 54 degrees.
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4: Here's your river forecast. Overcast skies today with a slight chance of rain showers. High temperatures reach up to 62. Southeasterly winds 5 to 10 miles an hour. Cloudy skies expected again tonight. Slight chance of rain showers. Lows dip down to about 55. Slight chance for showers tomorrow. Highs level off around 64. I'm meteorologist Eric Height on 94.9 and 99.1 The River. Currently, it's 54 degrees.
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11: Here's your river forecast. Overcast skies today with a slight chance of rain showers. High temperatures reach up to 62. Southeasterly winds 5 to 10 miles an hour. Cloudy skies expected again tonight. Slight chance of rain showers. Lows dip down to about 55. Slight chance for showers tomorrow. Highs level off around 64. I'm meteorologist Derek Hite on 94.9 and 99.1 The River. Currently, it's 54 degrees.
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12: I'm Connie Salica. This is Intelligence for Your Health. Coming up, I'll tell you how to power up your walk by changing what you wear. Then I'll explain why therapists are telling people to give their anxiety a nickname. Plus, our guest is psychiatrist and brain health expert, Dr. Gary Small, author of the Alzheimer's Prevention Program. He'll share the symptoms of Alzheimer's disease that go way beyond losing our memory. Dr. Small will also tell us the best ways to avoid cognitive decline, and he'll explain how to know if a so-called brain game will be effective or not. But first, if you're on the street or in a car and an ambulance or a fire truck is coming, plug your ears. It could protect your hearing. Modern-day sirens hit about 115 decibels, or about as loud as sandblasting or a rock concert. And just 30 seconds a day of sounds that loud can cause permanent hearing loss, making high-pitched sounds harder to hear. but plugging your ears blocks up to 25 decibels, cutting it to about the level of a jackhammer 50 feet away, which you'd also have to listen to for about 8 hours straight before it began hurting your hearing.
13: When your legs don't work like they used to before, and I can't sweep you off of your feet,

0: It's intelligence for your health. And you are connected. Now, here's your host, Connie Sellecca.
1: Here's a surprising tip from therapists that can actually help calm your anxiety. Give it a ridiculous name. According to licensed therapist Stephanie Mazur, calling your anxiety something like Meltdown Mike or Anxious Amy can take the edge off. She says naming your anxiety helps create psychological distance. So you're not anxious, it's something you're observing. It's the difference between thinking I'm panicking versus, oh look, nervous Ned is back. Experts say this taps into what's called the observer effect, something often used in meditation. You stop getting swept up in anxious thoughts and start seeing them more clearly, maybe even with a little humor. It also activates the logical part of your brain, the prefrontal cortex, so the emotional part, the amygdala, stops sounding the alarm. It might sound silly or childish, but it's a way to take back your power. Just don't rely on this trick alone. It's not a substitute for therapy, but it can be a helpful tool when anxiety tries to hijack your day.

0: Coming up, we'll talk to psychiatrist Dr. Gary Small. He'll tell us why inflammation is one of the most misunderstood factors related to Alzheimer's disease. And he'll share some foods proven to help lower our inflammation. But first, there's a reason why chefs say our pasta should be served al dente. And it's not just because it tastes better that way. It's also better for you. Because how pasta is prepared can mean the difference between a healthy dinner and one that spikes our blood sugar. And when pasta is cooked al dente, it has a lower glycemic index, which is a measure of how quickly foods raise blood sugar. Mushy, overcooked noodles have a higher glycemic index. You'll know it if you feel hungry after 30 minutes and tired after eating. Firmer pasta also requires more chewing, which helps with digestion. It's a small difference, but it can be really important for anyone tracking their blood sugar. So check your pasta at least a minute before you think it may be ready, and don't overdo it, because al dente pasta is healthier.
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1: One of the hottest fitness trends is the weighted vest. 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Several companies that sell weighted vests have seen their sales numbers skyrocket, and Peloton launched a series of weighted vest walks to their exercise offerings. And weighted vests don't just boost cardio. According to Tufts University, they help strengthen stabilizing muscles like your abs, back, and glutes, and can even support bone health in postmenopausal women. However, they are not a replacement for strength training. And the heavier you go, the more important form and posture become. Experts suggest starting with lighter weight and wear it for about an hour, three times a week. Though the science is still emerging, small studies have shown promising results, especially in older adults as it relates to slowing bone loss. Bottom line, a vest won't do the work for you, but it might be the nudge your workouts need. And as always, talk to your doctor when you're trying something new like this, especially if you have knee or ankle problems.
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1: 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If you ever

0: Malika. This is Intelligence for Your Health. And today our guest is Dr. Gary Small. He's a psychiatry professor at Hackensack Meridian School of Medicine in New Jersey, and he's written nearly a dozen books focusing on our brain health, including The Small Guide to Alzheimer's Disease. So I asked Dr. Small to break down some of the symptoms of Alzheimer's that we should be aware of.
1: For most people, the first symptom of Alzheimer's disease is short-term memory decline. So you may remember your high school graduation day, but you may not remember what you had for lunch the day before. But as the disease progresses, it attacks many areas of the brain. So it's not just memory, but it's also reasoning and thinking, language skills, ability to focus attention, the ability to read a map, your so-called visual spatial skills. And as it progresses even further, it affects behavior, where people get agitated and even have distortions of reality. They become psychotic and hear voices that aren't in the room, or have delusions, false fixed beliefs about the world. So it's a very challenging illness, and it can, to some extent, affect gait. People get unstable on their gait. It increases their risk for falls, which could further hurt their brain health because they could hit their head. And head trauma is another risk for cognitive decline.
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16: Here's your river forecast. Overcast skies today with a slight chance of rain showers. High temperatures reach up to 62. Southeasterly winds 5 to 10 miles an hour. Cloudy skies expected again tonight. Slight chance of rain showers. Lows dip down to about 55. Slight chance for showers tomorrow. Highs level off around 64. I'm meteorologist Derek Hite on 94.9 and 99.1 The River. Currently, it's 54 degrees.
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1: Today we're talking to brain health expert Dr. Gary Small. He often describes Alzheimer's as a misunderstood disease because most people think we have no control over it. Plaques build up in our brain and that's that. But recent studies have shown there are plenty of brain-boosting lifestyle factors that we can control. So I asked Dr. Small which ones stand out most to him due to their potential for helping us avoid getting Alzheimer's.
2: One area that I think is very important that is often overlooked is the role of heightened inflammation. If you look at, for example, inside those amyloid plaques, you see physical evidence of heightened inflammation. And in fact, we've done studies where we give people who are at risk for Alzheimer's disease, we give them anti-inflammatory treatments, and it seems to protect their brain for a period of time. And many of the lifestyle strategies that I recommend, consuming omega-3 fats from fish or nuts, or physical exercise or getting a good night's sleep, actually reduces inflammation in the brain.
1: You just said that consuming fish and nuts can help reduce inflammation. Can you tell us more about why those foods are so great for our brain?
2: Well, it turns out that they have omega-3 fats. There's different kinds of fats that we consume. In the typical American diet, there's more omega-6 fat than we probably should have compared to the omega-3 fat. Omega-6 you get from dairy products, red meat products, and omega-3 you get from fish and nuts. And so it's important to kind of balance the diet. Studies that have been done looking at the Mediterranean type diet, which has a lot of these omega-3 fats, show that it's brain protective compared to the typical Western diet.
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8: Here's your river forecast. Overcast skies today with a slight chance of rain showers. High temperatures reach up to 62. Southeasterly winds 5 to 10 miles an hour. Cloudy skies expected again tonight. Slight chance of rain showers. Lows dip down to about 55. Slight chance for showers tomorrow. Highs level off around 64. I'm meteorologist Eric Height on 94.9 and 99.1 The River. Currently, it's 54 degrees.
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9: You're listening to Intelligence for Your Health. I'm Connie Salica. Coming up, is it ever too late to start eating healthy? Doctors have a surprising answer, and I'll share it with you. And we'll have more with our guest, psychiatrist Dr. Gary Small. He'll explain how simply being more stressed than usual can damage our brains, and he'll tell us what to do about it. But first, if you're taking melatonin to help you fall asleep, more is not better. MIT scientists say taking a tiny dose, like 0.3 milligrams, 2 hours before bed, is more effective than taking a higher dose. That's because the higher dose may linger in your system, making you drowsy the next day and then more awake the next night.

I'm Connie Salica with today's medical term, onychogryphosis. That's a fairly common nail disease that causes one side of a nail to grow faster than the other. Some people also call it ram's horn disease because the condition often twists nails, especially toenails, into the shape of thick, curvy horns or claws. It's the result of a fungal infection that makes nails thicker and more brittle. So how do you get onychogryphosis? According to podiatrist Dr. Roddy Stuck, if you don't cut your nails on a regular basis, they can easily curl and become ingrown. And that increases your risk for infection. Also, wearing tight-fitting or pointy shoes can lead to onychogryphosis because they create chronic pressure on your toes, which forces the nails to bend and grow in unnatural ways. It's why Dr. Stuck says it's important to regularly keep your finger and toenails trimmed and wear shoes that give you enough room to wiggle your toes. Then, if you notice any unusual yellowing, thickening, or curving in your nails, talk to your doctor. Because in most cases, it's easily treated with topical antibiotics. And that's today's medical term, onychogryphosis.

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0: I'm Connie Sellecca, and coming up, we'll hear more from psychiatrist and Alzheimer's prevention expert, Dr. Gary Small. He'll tell us how taking a five-minute walk can dramatically improve our brain health. But first, checking your weight every day could help you slim down. A two-year Cornell University study found that charting your daily weight helps people lose weight and keep it off. People who lost weight with this approach in the first year maintained that weight loss throughout the second year. That's because if you're checking the scale daily, things can't get out of control before you notice. And if you do see the scale inching upward, you can do something about it quickly.
1: Making you the healthiest person you know. Intelligence for your health with Connie Sellecca.
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0: I'm Connie Sellecca. This is Intelligence for Your Health. And is it ever too late to turn around your eating habits? Doctors at the Mayo Clinic say not even close. In fact, eating well might matter more later in life than ever. Because as we get older, we need fewer calories but more nutrients. That's because aging bodies have a harder time absorbing things like calcium, vitamin D, and B12. And the top three nutrient gaps experts see in older adults are not enough protein, fiber, and water. And if you skimp on those, it can leave you feeling sluggish, constipated, and weak. But even small changes like adding Greek yogurt, beans, or more veggies can make a real difference in strength, memory, and energy. And here's a surprise. It's not about staying skinny. It's about staying strong. Muscle loss increases with age, so keeping it up by eating enough protein helps older adults stay independent and mobile. Plus, a few healthy fat stores can actually protect you during illness. So no matter what your past diet looked like, your body still responds when you feed it better fuel. From better sleep to improved brain power, there's no expiration date on eating well.
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1: 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I'm Darren Swenson. On the high school football scoreboard from last night, it was a happy homecoming in Decorah as they defeat Waterloo East 48-6. Walk-on knocked off North Fayette Valley 56-20. Clayton Ridge over South Wind 43-0. It was a happy homecoming in Lansing as Kehi defeats Calamus Wheatland 80-6. Turkey Valley defeats Dunkerton 70-16. It was Starmont over Postville 47-0. MFL Marmac makes the long trip to Lisbon and comes home victorious with a 41-14 victory. Osage defeated New Hampton 21-7. Happy homecoming in Cresco as well, as the Crestwood Cadets stayed unbeaten with a 49-9 victory over Forest City. Spring Grove knocks off Wabasha Kellogg 63-6. And Fillmore Central defeats United South Central 35-0. High school volleyball at the Canby tournament on Friday. It was Mabel Canton over Canby 2-1. Chisholm defeated Mabel Canton 2-0. Fillmore Central over Chisholm 2-0. Fillmore Central over Canby 2-0. Sacred Heart defeated Spring Grove 2-0. And Mineota knocked off Spring Grove 2-0. Week number 4 of the high school football season in Minnesota has two area teams playing today. The Mabel Canton Cougars will look for win number 2 of the season as they host Bethlehem Academy today. Cougar coach Paul Tollefsrud says he's looking for his team to play a complete four-quarter game.
2: But we have to be able to compete for four quarters with a physical team, and that's what Lanesboro was. And we can't get wore down in the fourth quarter. We have to be able to fight through that stuff and get going. So I've challenged our kids to, you know, to take pride in what we do, play Mabel Canton football, work hard, and be ready for a physical four-quarter game.
1: You can hear that game today on 104.7 KVIK. Andy Sayers will have the call from Mabel. It's homecoming in Caledonia this week as Caledonia will take on Dover Yoda today. Head coach Carl Frichte says the Warriors have gotten better at talking through the first four games of the season.
3: I think the communication thing is the biggest part for us. We're really big on them. And as you know, Darren, we talk a lot about this. And I just think we're getting better and better. You know, we can't worry about what other people think. You know, sometimes high school kids worry about, you know, do we sound goofy? And like I always talk about, I wish I had $1 million where I could just bring them right to the sidelines of an NFL game and just let them hear the communication, you know, or you know, get them on the sidelines of a Golden Gopher game and understand how much those people talk out there and they communicate. And high school has to be the same.
1: You can hear an audio stream of that game on the LA Communications YouTube channel. Greg and Jim Hoshite will have the call beginning at 2 o'clock this afternoon. College football today. Iowa coach Kirk Ferentz hopes the Hawkeyes finally have the talent on offense to hang with Michigan. The Wolverines have won the last four in the series, and in those four games, Iowa has scored a total of 20 points. It includes two blowout losses in Big Ten championship games. The 17th-ranked Hawkeyes visit 18th-ranked Michigan today in the Big Ten opener for both.
4: Yeah, I mean, last time we got together, we were a little bit depleted offensively, so, you know, obviously, I think we got a little more octane now in the tank than we did then. You know, it was not the best matchup from that standpoint. But, yeah, they've got really good players.
1: You can hear the game today on 100.5 The Hawk, pregame 12:30, kickoff set for 2:30. Iowa State coach Jimmy Rogers has been confident for some time that the Cyclones were better than expected. Picked to finish as low as 16th in the Big 12, the Cyclones take a 2-1 record in today's conference opener at home against 15th-ranked Utah.
5: As this team started to gel, how they started to connect, how the culture started to kind of form, I felt more confident in just the overall because there wasn't this ego behind what about me. They were about each other. They were about competing. And they worked extremely hard. And anytime that you have a bunch of guys come together, they work really hard and they're bought into something bigger than themselves, you have a shot.
1: 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UNI coach Todd Stepsis is confident the Panthers will bounce back this week with a strong effort. You and I will open the Missouri Valley Football Conference race at home today against fourth-ranked and defending national champion Illinois State. Stepsis says the Panthers are motivated to show they are a more competitive team than they showed in Iowa City last week.
6: The negative to last week was it was such a warped match, you know, and so I think a lot of our guys, number one, felt embarrassed about it, and then number two, are anxious for the opportunity to show people that no, this, you know, we've got a good team here, and you know, we want to tee it up again as soon as possible to show everybody.
1: 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Pregame begins at 3 and the kickoff set for 4 o'clock. 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I'm Darren Swenson.
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14: Here's your river forecast. Overcast skies today with a slight chance of rain showers. High temperatures reach up to 62. Southeasterly winds 5 to 10 miles an hour. Cloudy skies expected again tonight. Slight chance of rain showers. Lows dip down to about 55. Slight chance for showers tomorrow. Highs level off around 64. I'm meteorologist Derek Hite on 94.9 and 99.1 The River. Right now, 52.
15: 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The

0: that cause wear and tear on your heart, your brain, and other organs throughout the body. With the brain, it attacks the hippocampus, which is a very important memory center in the brain. And we know that chronic stress increases risk for Alzheimer's disease. It impairs memory. So it's really something we need to manage better so that we can live better longer.
1: So when you say we need to do a better job of managing our stress, how? What have you found to be the most effective ways of doing that?
0: There are so many ways to manage stress. And I love physical exercise as a way to do that. We know that when we exercise, it gets the body to produce endorphins, which are feel-good natural hormones. Also, you just have a better sense of efficacy and empowerment. It makes you feel stronger and more in control. Also, meditating is an important way to reduce stress. Just 10 minutes of meditation not only improves mood, but it also increases your cognitive abilities.
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1: A pledge of allegiance to the flag of the United States of America and to the republic for which it stands, one nation, under God, indivisible, with liberty and justice for all.
2: Funeral notices on this Saturday morning. The service for Sharon Ann Costello will be held at Immaculate Conception Catholic Church in Lansing. Visitation from 9 to 10 this morning, the Mass at 10, followed by a Christian burial. That's for Sharon Ann Costello. 66-year-old Dwight Holzer, who passed away. There will be a luncheon today from noon until 3 at the Odd Fellows in Decorah. The Helms Funeral Home, Decorah, serving the family of 66-year-old Dwight Holzer. 64-year-old Sally A. Swenson of Mabel, a visitation will be Sunday from noon until 3 at the Mabel Community Center, with a funeral service and meal immediately following. Mangus Funeral Home Mabel, serving the family of 64-year-old Sally A. Swenson of Mabel, and the service for 80-year-old Diane Wilchin of Kelmer, celebration of life, Sunday from 2 until 5 at the Southwind Golf and Country Club Kelmer. Helms Funeral Home serving the family of 80-year-old Diane Wilchin of Kelmer.
3: Good morning and welcome to Newsmakers, a presentation of LA Communications. I'm Darren Swenson. Our guest this morning is Scott Schindler. He is with the Fort Atkinson Rendezvous Committee.
4: This weekend in Fort Atkinson is the 50th annual rendezvous. And Scott Schindler joining us from the event organizing committee. Scott, obviously a big year for the rendezvous this year, being the 50th year. Is there anything in particular special going on to celebrate this milestone?
5: Yeah, we got several things going on. We had one of our people on the committee, Paul Harold, he's put together a slideshow that we'll have running in the Northeast Cannon House all weekend, and we're just checking out a little bit of it. 11:30, somewhere around there, Saturday, we're going to have kind of a recognition of some of the people that have made all 50 years, some of the committee members that have done extraordinary work and stuff. We're going to have a few dignitaries. I'm not sure who. I haven't got a list of them. But, yeah, we got new things going on. We got, I'm trying to think here, standing in the grounds looking. More military personnel coming into camp. There's we got half a dozen or so new campers coming in for the first time. So it's just... its biggest thing is education, and then like Friday, that's not open to the public, but we're getting 700-800 school kids coming in and chaperones. So it started it to bring tourism to Northeast Iowa, and it's expanded from there. You know, for 50 years we've been here doing this and having schools come and that, so...
4: And how important is that education component of this event?
5: That's our main priority for it, is education to how lifestyle would have been here at the fort or in the area in the 1840s. We're 20 years before the Civil War, so a lot has changed between then and the Civil War.
4: Of course, of course, you mentioned the Education Day coming up on Friday, and then on Saturday, events happening from 9:30 until 4:30. Of course, the fort opening up at 9:30. All sorts of highlights of that day, music, demonstrations, how life was like back in the 1840s. A little bit of seemingly everything for everyone coming up on Saturday.
5: Yeah, and it's completely free. Find a parking spot down in the streets in town. We got shuttle bus running around. Wave them down, they'll pick you up wherever and bring you right up to the front gate.
4: And of course, on Sunday, the hours for the event is 9 a.m. until 3:30. And of course, many similar events going on Sunday. And in addition to that, a church service Sunday morning, from what I understand.
5: Yep. Yeah, we finally, last year, 2 years ago, we got one that we could have the church service here again. And it's just, we get a lot of people coming over to it. It's interesting how they do it. And then we got locals playing music, playing the hymns and stuff. And it's really touching.
4: And from what I understand, you got a dinner coming up on Friday night. If you want somebody else to take care of the cooking come Friday night, and a little 5K run and walk Saturday as well. Is that correct?
5: Yes. And that's both events are well attended by the participants here, the Buckskinners, traders, and a lot of the local people come from all around the area for the 5K run. And it's just a nice crowd, and it's amazing how fast some of them people are. And I know I wouldn't be able to do it.
4: You and me both, my friend. What are some things to keep in mind for people traveling to Fort Atkinson this weekend? Where's the best place folks should park? What's the best way to get around? What are things people should keep in mind?
5: We got parking on any of the city streets. Wave the shuttle bus down. We've got handicap parking different places. There's a bus stop by Lickety Split there. There's one by the community center. There's just anywhere, and if you see a bus, you just step up and wave them down, and they'll pick you up.
4: All right.
5: And just parking anywhere, and then down by the community center where the church was selling kolaches this year, the church ladies. And there's a city museum down there that has a lot of history from the area in there, from local people that have donated and put on display by the families.
4: All right. And, there's definitely been a lot of improvements made to the fort over the last couple of years. And how rewarding is it to see such a historic, important venue in our neck of the woods being preserved for future generations?
5: It just feels great. I grew up here right across the street from it, so I spent all my childhood years roaming around down here and looking for things and playing, and you know, and it just, when the rendezvous come around, I was born 100 years too late.
4: So
5: I could have lived in that time zone.
4: All right. Anything
5: you
4: we're missing?
5: So we got something going on. Go on the Fort Atkinson Facebook page. Go on the City Fort Atkinson webpage. There's a lot of pictures there. One of the newest things that we're doing this year is we got past pictures in the Cannon House running on a 55-inch TV, and we'll have benches in there for people to sit down, and that it's going to be running all weekend.
4: All right. I'll let you give one final invitation for folks to come to Fort Atkinson this weekend.
5: Come on out. It's happening rain or shine, just like it did back in the 1840s. So it's come down and see us and see the history that we have here in Northeast Iowa.
4: Scott, appreciate you taking a few minutes to tell us all about it. Thank you for what you do, and everyone for what they do to preserve that history and to educate young people through this event, as you've done for years. Thanks for the time, Scott, and best of luck with the event this weekend.
5: Thank you, sir, and thanks for all the advertising. It helps. It makes a difference. You guys at K-Viking Gold do a great job for us. Thank you.
4: Thanks. We just think of it as doing our job. Scott Sindelar joining us. He is with the Fort Atkinson Rendezvous Committees. The Education Day coming up on Friday and then Saturday and Sunday for the Rendezvous, the 50th annual event.
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11: Here's your river forecast. Cloudy today with a slight chance for showers. High of 62, southeast winds 5 to 10 miles an hour. Cloudy skies tonight, slight chance for showers, lows level off around 55. Mainly cloudy skies tomorrow, slight chance of rain showers, highs around 64. I'm meteorologist Derek Height on 94.9 and 99.1 The River. Right now, 52.
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12: Welcome back to Intelligence for Your Health. I'm Connie Salica. Coming up, we'll have more from our guest, psychiatrist Dr. Gary Small. He'll explain why spending more time with our friends can have some amazing brain health benefits. Then, does driving slower make you safer when you're texting? Science says no. In fact, I'll explain why it might be even more dangerous. But first, if you want to spend less money, do this before you buy something. Strike a power pose. Stand tall, hands on hips. A Stanford University study found that having confident, powerful posture and thinking of a time when you were in a leadership position can help you spend 70% less. That's because feeling confident improves willpower, making you less willing to spend money and more focused on growing your savings. And that motivates you to look for lower prices, use coupons, and skip buying unnecessary items.
13: There are days

0: I'm Connie Sellecca with more intelligence for your health from psychiatrist Dr. Gary Small. And when it comes to lowering our stress and boosting our brain health, we're constantly told that having strong social ties can help. So I asked Dr. Small to break down some of the ways that spending more time with our friends and family could be really good for our brains.
1: Well, when you spend time with people, have conversations, interact with them, it does a lot of stuff with your brain. We know that it activates your neural circuitry. So it's a form of brain exercise, engaging in a stimulating conversation. One study showed that just 10 minutes of a stimulating conversation is better for your brain health than watching a television rerun. The other thing that social interaction brings to the table is that it helps with stress. If you have a friend who's empathic, you can talk about what's bothering you, gives you perspective on it, doesn't bother you as much, lowers those stress hormones that are causing damage to your brain. In fact, being socially connected not only protects you from cognitive decline, it protects you from shortened longevity. Studies have shown that people who live in urban areas actually live longer and better than those in rural areas. So there may be a practical benefit to being around other people, that there's better healthcare, more access to hospitals if you need it. And also, let's say you injure yourself, your friend could drive you to the doctor to get some help, or even recommend a doctor who could help you.
2: All your medical questions answered. Intelligence for your health with Connie Sellecca.
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0: I'm Connie Sellecca. This is Intelligence for Your Health. And do you tend to get headaches when you're on vacation? 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That's because switching up your caffeine consumption can confuse your central nervous system. And researchers say when that happens, your body cuts production of mood-boosting, pain-killing beta brainwaves, which raises your risk for tension headaches. The fix? The researchers suggest going outside for 5 minutes every morning and literally smelling the grass, or roll a few blades of grass between your fingers. For one thing, being in a natural setting relaxes us. Plus, grass releases organic compounds that trigger the production of beta brainwaves, the ones we need to kill pain and boost our mood. Do that, and within 1 minute, you'll significantly lower your risk of a headache.
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1: Singing can boost heart health. That's because it requires controlled breathing, where you're forced to exhale while you sing and inhale during pauses. That breath work also works major muscle groups in the upper body and helps improve lung and cardiovascular health.

0: Here's an email I received at Connie@intelligenceforyourhealth.com. It comes from Ashley Marino, who writes, do high-fiber foods like nuts and popcorn cause diverticulitis? Ashley, double board certified nutritionist Dr. Amy Shaw says no. That's something medical experts used to think was true, but new research shows the opposite. The Journal of the American Medical Association found that people who regularly eat foods like nuts and popcorn are less likely to develop diverticulitis. That's because those foods contain anti-inflammatory nutrients and help prevent constipation. Now, a lot of people have diverticulosis, which can be a precursor to diverticulitis. One in three people over age 50 have diverticulosis. Over age 60, that becomes half of all people. It's a condition in which you develop small pouches or pockets in the inside walls of your intestines. It's more common in Western populations because of our highly processed diet. It can turn into diverticulitis when those pouches become inflamed from bacteria, and it's incredibly painful. But if you keep eating a high-fiber diet full of whole grains, fruits, and vegetables, it's less likely that your diverticulosis will eventually become diverticulitis. Thank you for your email, Ashley. I hope this helps.
1: Your Saturday morning sports report is brought to you by Bowden Steiner Implement. I'm Darren Swenson. On the high school football scoreboard from last night, it was a happy homecoming in Decorah as they defeat Waterloo East 48-6. Waukon knocked off North Fayette Valley 56-20. Clayton Ridge over Southwind 43-0. It was a happy homecoming in Lansing as Kehi defeats Calamus Wheatland 80-6. Turkey Valley defeats Dunkerton 70-16. It was Starmont over Postville 47-0. MFL Marmac makes the long trip to Lisbon and comes home victorious with a 41-14 victory. Osage defeated New Hampton 21-7. Happy homecoming in Cresco as well, as the Crestwood Cadets stayed unbeaten with a 49-9 victory over Forest City. Spring Grove knocks off Wabasha Kellogg 63-6. And Fillmore Central defeats United South Central 35-0. High school volleyball at the Canby tournament on Friday was Mabel Canton over Canby 2-1. Chisholm defeated Mabel Canton 2-0. Fillmore Central over Chisholm 2-0. Fillmore Central over Canby 2-0. Sacred Heart defeated Spring Grove 2-0. And Minneota knocked off Spring Grove 2-0. Week number 4 of the high school football season in Minnesota has two area teams playing today. The Mabel Canton Cougars will look for win number 2 of the season as they host Bethlehem Academy today. Cougar coach Paul Tollefsrud says he's looking for his team to play a complete four-quarter game.
2: But we have to be able to compete for four quarters with a physical team, and that's what Lanesboro was. And we can't get wore down in the fourth quarter. We have to be able to fight through that stuff and get going. So I've challenged our kids to, you know, to take pride in what we do, play Mabel Canton football, work hard, and be ready for a physical four-quarter game.
1: You can hear that game today on 104.7 KVIK. Andy Sayers will have the call from Mabel. It's homecoming in Caledonia this week as Caledonia will take on Dover Yoda today. Head coach Carl Frichte says the Warriors have gotten better at talking through the first four games of the season.
3: I think the communication thing is the biggest part for us. We're really big on them. And as you know, Darren, we talk a lot about this. And I just think we're getting better and better. You know, we can't worry about what other people think. You know, sometimes high school kids worry about, you know, do we sound goofy? And like I always talk about, I wish I had $1 million where I could just bring them right to the sidelines of an NFL game and just let them hear the communication, you know, or, you know, get them on the sidelines of a Golden Gopher game and understand how much those people talk out there and they communicate. And high school has to be the same.
1: You can hear an audio stream of that game on the LA Communications YouTube channel. Greg and Jim Hoshite will have the call beginning at 2:00 this afternoon. College football today, Iowa coach Kirk Ferentz hopes the Hawkeyes finally have the talent on offense to hang with Michigan. The Wolverines have won the last four in the series, and in those four games, Iowa has scored a total of 20 points. It includes two blowout losses in Big Ten championship games. The 17th-ranked Hawkeyes visit 18th-ranked Michigan today in the Big Ten opener for both.
4: Yeah, I mean, last time we got together, we were a little bit depleted offensively. So, you know, obviously I think we got a little more octane now in the tank than we did then. You know, it was not the best matchup from that standpoint. But, yeah, they've got really good players.
1: You can hear the game today on 100.5 The Hawk, pregame 12:30, kickoff set for 2:30. Iowa State coach Jimmy Rogers has been confident for some time that the Cyclones were better than expected. Picked to finish as low as 16th in the Big 12, the Cyclones take a 2-1 record in today's conference opener at home against 15th-ranked Utah.
5: As this team started to gel, how they started to connect, how the culture started to kind of form, I felt more confident in just the overall because there wasn't this ego behind what about me. They were about each other. They were about competing, and they worked extremely hard. And anytime that you have a bunch of guys come together, they work really hard and they're bought into something bigger than themselves, you have a shot.
1: You can hear the game today on Bluff Country 103.5 KNEI, pregame 12:30 kickoff set for 2:30. UNI coach Todd Stepsis is confident the Panthers will bounce back this week with a strong effort. UNI will open the Missouri Valley Football Conference race at home today against fourth-ranked and defending national champion Illinois State. Stepsis says the Panthers are motivated to show they are a more competitive team than they showed in Iowa City last week.
6: The negative to last week was it was such a warped match, you know, and so I think a lot of our guys, number one, felt embarrassed about it, and then number two, are anxious for the opportunity to show people that no, this, you know, we've got a good team here, and you know, we want to tee it up again as soon as possible to show everybody.
1: 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Pregame begins at 3 in the kickoff set for 4:00. 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I'm Darren Swenson.
7: 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Proceeds from this event will be going to the Winnesee County Ag Association and the Winnesee County Sheriff's K-9 Unit. The ride will leave the Winnesee County Fairgrounds at 10 a.m. sharp. 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
15: Here's your river forecast. Cloudy today with a slight chance for showers. High of 62, southeast winds 5 to 10 miles an hour. Cloudy skies tonight, slight chance for showers. Lows level off around 55. Mainly cloudy skies tomorrow, slight chance of rain showers. Highs around 64. I'm meteorologist Derek Height on 94.9 and 99.1 The River. Currently 54.
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1: You might think you're being careful by slowing down when you glance at your phone while driving, but a new study says that move actually makes your driving even more dangerous. Researchers at Queensland University of Technology in Australia found that texting while driving, even driving slowly, raises your risk of crashing. That's because when one driver suddenly slows down, other drivers often react with frustration or aggression, and that's when accidents happen. In fact, using a phone while driving quadruples your crash risk. Distracted drivers go up to 3 miles per hour slower when they're looking at their phones, and that leads to more gridlock, rear-end crashes, and road rage. The most at-risk group? Young drivers who are more likely to use their phones behind the wheel. The researchers used a simulator to track how drivers behaved while texting, driving hands-free, or using no device at all. The safest? No phone use, of course. Bottom line, there's no such thing as safe texting behind the wheel, and slowing down to do it just makes things worse.
2: 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Intelligence for Your Health.

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12: Here's your river forecast. Cloudy skies with a few peaks of sun today with a slight chance of rain showers. Highs level off around 62. Winds out of the southeast, 5 to 10 miles an hour. Slight chance of rain showers tonight. Lows level off around 55. Overcast skies. Slight chance for showers tomorrow. Highs level off around 64. Mainly cloudy. I'm meteorologist Derek Height on 94.9 and 99.1 The River. Currently 54.
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Thanks for listening to Intelligence for Your Health with Connie Celica. 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

0: Good morning. I'm Kathy Ray, and today celebrate Better Breakfast Day. It's just a day to remind us that eating a healthy breakfast could get you and your family on track to making healthier choices throughout the day and help curb overeating at other meals. Ooh. Oh, and you know what else? Johnny Appleseed Day. Celebrated on the anniversary of his birth. He was born Johnny Chapman in Massachusetts in 1774 and introduced apples to many orchards in the wilderness of the American Midwest. He then gave or sold trees to pioneers. Yeah, go pick some apples today. Make some great apple treats as well. And coming up, we have Huey Lewis and the news and your forecast.
1: Here's your river forecast. Cloudy skies with a few peaks of sun today, with a slight chance of rain showers. Highs level off around 62. Winds out of the southeast, 5 to 10 miles an hour. Slight chance of rain showers tonight. Lows level off around 55. Overcast skies. Slight chance for showers tomorrow. Highs level off around 64. Mainly cloudy. I'm meteorologist Derek Hite on 94.9 and 99.1 The River. Right now, 55.
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5: Here's your river forecast. Slight chance for showers today, otherwise overcast skies. Highs level off around 62. Southeast winds 5 to 10 miles an hour. Cloudy skies expected again tonight. Slight chance of rain showers. Lows level off around 55. 64 tomorrow. Slight chance of rain showers. I'm meteorologist Derek Height on 94.9 and 99.1 The River. Right now, it's 57 degrees.
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Gloria Stefan on the river. Good morning. And your UNI Panther football action will be this afternoon. Illinois State will be at UNI. And at 3 p.m. is the pregame and 4 p.m. is kickoff. Catch all that action here on the river. Hey there.

Good morning. I'm Kathy Ray, and coming up, I'll give you details about where you could get signed up for a trip or two with LA Communications and Sundance Travel. Details soon, but first, J.D. Southern.

0: It's Mike and the Mechanics on the River. And yes, you have a chance to sign up for that Passport to Paradise, where you could win an all-inclusive tropical trip for for 6 nights in Playa del Carmen in Mexico, thanks to Sundance Travel and LA Communications. 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
1: Here's your river forecast. Slight chance for showers today, otherwise overcast skies. Highs level off around 62. Southeast winds 5 to 10 miles an hour. Cloudy skies expected again tonight. Slight chance of rain showers. Lows level off around 55. 64 tomorrow. Slight chance of rain showers. I'm meteorologist Derek Height on 94.9 and 99.1 The River. Right now, 61.
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OJ's on the river. A little wacky fact for you. Did you know golfers must sign their scorecards or they are disqualified? Maybe a good day to go get a round of golf in, huh? 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
9: Here's your river forecast. Slight chance for showers today, otherwise overcast skies. Highs level off around 62. Southeast winds 5 to 10 miles an hour. Cloudy skies expected again tonight. Slight chance of rain showers. Lows level off around 55. 64 tomorrow. Slight chance of rain showers. I'm meteorologist Derek Height on 94.9 and 99.1 The River. Right now, 61.
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Don't forget, Intelligence for Your Life is with John Tesh every weekday from 10 to 1 here on the river. Check that out. He brings you great tips, advice, and counseling on health, weight loss, diet, diabetes, Alzheimer's, home improvement, job search, job interviewing, money, credit, relationships, and, of course, great music here on the river. Now, 9.

0: Well, good morning. Josh Blake here at Iron Hill Harley-Davidson in Waukon. The Open House Olympics going on right now. And they've got free food and beer and door prizes, champion prizes. And you can compete against friends in the slow race, the tightrope challenge, also the burnout competitions and weenie bite. That's going on. Food and games until 2. We'll have the sign up for the Passport to Paradise trip. And we're going to Mexico with the trip, you and a friend. When the weather is cold, yep, and you can enjoy that for 6 nights. So get in here and sign up until 1 o'clock here at Iron Hill Harley-Davidson in Waukon as part of the Open House Olympics. Going to be lots of fun, and the weather, certainly fantastic. Feels like fall, but it's nice enough to hop on the bike and head over here and have some fun and get signed up as well with LA Communications and Sundance Travel. I'm Josh Blake.
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Hey, did you name your garage? Yeah, does your garage have a name? We'll talk about garage naming rights after Atlantic Star.

0: 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Natural Light has now launched a new sweepstakes to buy the naming rights to One Fan's Garage and transform it into a stadium-inspired sports haven, along with 5 years' worth of beer money. The winner will receive a marquee sign to showcase the naming rights to the entire neighborhood, a giant TV dubbed the Nattytron, so you can watch four games at once, a Natty floor logo with like a stadium would have at midfield, Natty coveralls for garage projects and car tune-ups, a Natty workbench, car bar stool for work, and a Natty recliner chair for play, and Natty souvenir beer mugs, shop 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So how do you do this? You enter to win by following Natural Light on Instagram, Facebook, or X, and commenting hashtag Natty Garage, hashtag sweepstakes, and do this all by October 9th. Yeah, what would you give your garage for a name?
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5: Josh Blake here at Iron Hill Harley Davidson and Walk On. It's the Passport to Paradise trip for two to Playa del Carmen, Mexico, and a nice warm spot in the wintertime. And we're going to send you and a friend or a spouse or your neighbor or your ex-wife, whoever it might be, on that trip. So sign up inside the shop and say hi and grab some lunch as well. And Bergen from Iron Hill Harley Davidson, tell us what kinds of fun things are going on, some competitions, right?
6: Yeah, we got a lot of competitions going on out here today. We got a tightrope and a slow race. Bring out your bike. We'd love to have you guys out here. We also got some cold beer and some hot free food, so love to see you guys out here.
5: All right, very good. And people can come on in and make their appointments for their service work as well, if they need that. And how's that going to work? Is you guys are get them on the schedule?
6: Yeah, our service guys are always ready to help you guys out, no matter if it's an emergency situation or you guys want to come in and get an oil change or just a tune-up here leading into the fall with hunting coming around too. Jack and Dylan love to help you out at the service counter. Just come on the front door, and one of the salesmen or our managers will be happy to get you over to one of the guys over there.
5: Awesome. All right. Well, thanks, Bergen. And come out here and get Bergen's autograph or do a selfie. A lot of people do that, you know. I know, I watch it happen. So Iron Hill Harley Davidson, we, as in LA Communications and Sundance Travel, will be here until 1, and then we'll draw a couple of names out as qualifiers. But the fun continues through 2 o'clock today here at Iron Hill Harley Davidson.
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10: Here's your river forecast. Slight chance for showers today, otherwise overcast skies. Highs level off around 62. Southeast winds 5 to 10 miles an hour. Cloudy skies expected again tonight. Slight chance of rain showers. Lows level off around 55. 64 tomorrow. Slight chance of rain showers. I'm meteorologist Derek Height on 94.9 and 99.1 The River. Right now, 63.
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Rita Coolidge on the river, and don't forget your UNI Panthers will be playing today. Illinois State will be at UNI, and the pregame here on the river at 3 and the kickoff at 4.

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1: Good morning, Josh Blake here at Iron Hill Harley Davidson and the Passport to Paradise. Sign up until 1, and they've got the Open House Olympics going on as well. Buddy from Iron Hill, tell us what's going on. I can smell food, too, so what's up with that?
2: Yeah, we got our motorcycle Olympics today, so we got a bunch of games out in the parking lot. We got some stuff on sale kind of parked out front there. I think we've had probably 6 or 7 deals already come through here. So, again, been very, very busy morning for us like it usually is on a Saturday.
1: Nice. And, yeah, I'm getting hungry. I can smell that food, and people can come out and grab some lunch too, right?
2: You got it. Yep, we got pop water beer. I think we're doing brats and burgers on the back there. I can smell it also, but I haven't seen anything go by my desk yet. But if you do, I'll be the first one to know.
1: Nice. So, yeah, perfect afternoon. I know Bergen is doesn't have his famous shorts on today, but we'll talk to him here in just a couple of minutes. But, yeah, come on out the Open House Olympics until 2. We'll have the sign up here for the trip, and we're going to Mexico. So come and sign up for that. Be a qualifier right inside the store. 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
7: Here's your river forecast. Slight chance for showers today, otherwise overcast skies. Highs level off around 62. Southeast winds 5 to 10 miles an hour. Cloudy skies expected again tonight. Slight chance of rain showers. Lows level off around 55. 64 tomorrow. Slight chance of rain showers. I'm meteorologist Derek Height on 94.9 and 99.1 The River. Right now, 63.
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Good afternoon. Hope you're having a great Saturday so far. We'll take a look at your forecast coming up and also music from Air Supply, Martina McBride, and now Benson Boone. I'm so-

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You're in luck. 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

I'm Kathy Ray, and you still have until 1 o'clock to stop out to the Iron Hill Harley-Davidson Open House Olympics to get signed up for that Passport to Paradise trip for two, thanks to LA Communications and Sundance Travel.

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0: Chicago on the River. I'm Kathy Ray, and maybe you want to catch a movie this weekend. Some new movies this week is Primetime. It's an R drama mystery in 2006 to catch a predator. Host Chris Hansen sets out to make television history. And then a PG-13 adventure mystery, Heart of the Beast. After a harrowing plane crash, a special forces officer and his combat dog find themselves stranded deep in the Alaskan wilderness. Together, they are forced into a brutal fight for survival. Another rated R comedy action, The Stunt Driver. Daredevil stuntman Ken Carter is determined to ride a rocket car across St. Lawrence River from Canada to the United States in the 70s, facing absurd challenges along the way. And a romance drama, rated R, Charlie Harper. While Harper and Charlie try to build a life together, Harper strives to carve out a career as a chef, and Charlie is stuck. Facing challenges in the relationship, they struggle to prove they are meant for each other, but will it be enough? And those are the movies this week in theaters.
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I'm Kathy Ray. 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The most wasted of all days is one without laughter.

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8: Here's your river forecast. Cloudy skies expected this afternoon with a slight chance of rain showers. Daytime highs approaching 64. Winds out of the southeast, 5 to 10 miles an hour. Cloudy skies tonight. Slight chance for showers. Lowest level off around 56. Slight chance for showers tomorrow. High of 65. Cloudy skies expected. I'm meteorologist Derek Hite on 94.9 and 99.1 The River. Right now, 64.
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0: 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Won't you hear me now? 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
11: Here's your river forecast. Cloudy skies expected this afternoon with a slight chance of rain showers. Daytime highs approaching 64. Winds out of the southeast, 5 to 10 miles an hour. Cloudy skies tonight. Slight chance for showers. Lowest level off around 56. Slight chance for showers tomorrow. High of 65. Cloudy skies expected. I'm meteorologist Derek Kite on 94.9 and 99.1 The River. Right now, 64.
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5: Here's your river forecast. Cloudy skies expected this afternoon with a slight chance of rain showers. Daytime highs approaching 64. Winds out of the southeast, 5 to 10 miles an hour. Cloudy skies tonight. Slight chance for showers. Lows level off around 56. Slight chance for showers tomorrow. High of 65. Cloudy skies expected. I'm meteorologist Derek Hite on 94.9 and 99.1 The River. Right now, 64.
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2: Here's your river forecast. Cloudy skies expected this afternoon with a slight chance of rain showers. Daytime highs approaching 64. Winds out of the southeast, 5 to 10 miles an hour. Cloudy skies tonight. Slight chance for showers. Lowest level off around 56. Slight chance for showers tomorrow. High of 65. Cloudy skies expected. I'm meteorologist Derek Height on 94.9 and 99.1 The River. Right now, 64.
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1: Upside down, and only one team will be left laughing when they've conquered and won. Add some extra tape, line up those pads, and tighten the chin strap. It's time for Valley play again. The third-ranked 4-0 Illinois State Redbirds visiting the Dome to take on the 1-2 UNI Panthers. Welcome to Elite Casino Panther pregame from the fabulous Unidome back home on campus at the University of Northern Iowa in the heart of the Cedar Valley. Alongside Scott Peterson, our loyal jack of all things in the booth, Dana Cook. I'm J.W. Cox. Petey, what is past now the time where it all really counts, and you see those Valley patches on the shoulders across the line. This is where you look to make your mark.
2: Yeah, you got to be excited to come out and play an opponent that was the national runner-up last year, made a heck of a run in the FCS playoffs. Illinois State, an outstanding program. What a challenge this afternoon for this Panther team.
1: 55-0, a terrible memory last week, but can a bruising game like that hopefully propel the Panthers, change them, learn something about themselves, and propel them now into conference play?
2: Yeah, I would think so. I mean, you know what you did wrong and what you need to improve on going in once you face an opponent like that, and it gets you ready for conference play. So I'm sure that they looked at the tape, moved on from the tape, got to flush it, and now you're focusing on these Redbirds this afternoon. That's got to be your only focus.
1: It is family weekend here at UNI. UNI Athletics, UNI in general, celebrating, bringing people back all throughout campus. Obviously, it seems to me like this is a weekend that's kind of a tremendous way to underscore what this university and these programs do mean to a lot of people, yourself included here, Petey.
2: No question. It's a great thing the university does, trying to get people back and families coming in and seeing what their kids are doing with their spare time, right? Going to football games, right? And that's what the students should be doing. I hope we get a good student turnout this afternoon. The weather wasn't so conducive to tailgating, but it's pretty nice out there right now, and still time to come up here. I'm sure you can still get a ticket, come in and watch some good MVFC football, the best in the country, as you said, JW, at the FCS level. And this is one of the better programs that's coming in here. Illinois State, and they've been at a high level for a long time. Coach Brock's back. He does a great job with his team.
1: Number 3 in the country, and obviously off the run that they did last year, and they followed it up with some directional school wins that aren't as impressive, but one of them was an FBS win, so you can't take anything away from what they did against Northern Illinois.
2: Yeah, it went into Northern Illinois and got a W up there and led early, 21-0. You know, when I'm looking at them, I go, wow, these guys are really good. I knew they were a good football team, and then they had to struggle and come from behind to win it, but that shows you some of the grit and character that they have. This team went on the road last year in the FCS playoffs. Hard to do. We know that. And they did it. They got it done. They probably should have beat Montana State. It didn't happen. You know, kudos to Montana State. They played well, too. But that was a heck of a football game. They came up on the short end. They've reloaded. They lost a lot of talent off that team, but they returned a lot of talent, too. And it's still a very good football team the Panthers face.
1: Yeah, they have an 11-game true road win
2: streak.
1: They lost, obviously, the neutral site national championship game, but they have won 11 straight. The last time they lost was a postseason game at UC Davis a couple of years ago in 2024. So they will be tough to tangle with. This is Elite Casino Panther pregame. When we come back, we will hear from head coach Todd Stepsis as the Panthers look to also sound the opponent. Mentioned Brock Speck. He is the elder statesman now of coaches in the Missouri Valley Conference. Well deserved for all the honors and accolades that he has gotten over the years. Panthers are 1-2, 4-0 for the Redbirds. They've got the extra game on UNI coming in to play today. And it is the fabulous Unidome. Hopefully plenty of folks in white making their way into the stadium out from the tailgating area today. Panthers and Redbirds teeing it off in a classic Missouri Valley Old Gateway Conference showdown. We'll do it for the opener this year in 2026. Head coach Todd Stepsis on the other side. 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We'll be right back.
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11: All right, Coach, obviously big matchup. You open up conference play, number three team in the country coming in. Easy to peak at that. You were very clear about focusing on yourselves this week. How did your guys do with that in considering who you have to face?
12: Excellent. Just from an attitude perspective, our guys are locked in. They're ready to go, and they've been that way since Sunday. They understand that it's not about anybody we're playing, what their record is, where we're playing. It's just us. And again, the games are never going to be perfect. We have to understand that. We sometimes, I think, play slow because we're trying to be perfect, where when it's a show out there and things aren't necessarily how you had planned, you might as well be fast, you might as well be decisive. And so that's what we really worked on this week, and we're hoping to show it today.
11: In terms of scouting Illinois State, obviously I know you watched them from afar as they made their run. As you've now looked at them closer this year, what do you see as some similarities, maybe differences, between the team that had that success last year and this year's team?
12: Well, the great ones know how to win on the road, so they prove proved that last week. They've proven it again, or proved it last season. They've proven it again this year. And again, you do that playing really great complimentary football. Sounds cliche, but turn the tape on. The defense is stout. They minus you. Offensively, they stay ahead of the sticks. They're super efficient. They've got a great running game that they can lean on. They got good people up front on both sides of the ball, and then they got a return game that can swing the field position in their favor. So, we're going to be challenged in our three phases, but, our guys, again, are looking forward to seeing really what they're made of. I think, we don't necessarily know yet. When you think about the three games that we've played, they've all had kind of weird circumstances where, hey, all right, we've got some games in our belt now. We're going against a really good team in our league. Let's see what we're made of.
11: Injury bug has crept into the secondary, specifically at safety, but that whole unit in the secondary, no matter who's been out there, what have you liked about what they've been able to accomplish?
12: I mean, just the effort. It feels like they're in full send mode, and that's how you got to be, when you have to play in space and, you have to be able to tackle somebody that has a two-way go on you. You have to know where your help is, and you have to be able to close that space and be on the attack. And so I've really appreciated the safeties in particular, being able to, hey, I'm going to stay on my right pad. I'm going to take a shot knowing that if I miss, I got 10 other guys that have got my back. And same thing with the corners. I like how they're challenging, on the perimeter. I think when you have some guys you feel really confident with in one-on-one matchups, which we do, that allows the other guys to be a little bit more aggressive. And so I'm anxious to see that show up this week, thinking about, hey, what do we need to do differently, that we have in the past. I think we just need to create more pressure. And I think sometimes when you do that, you are isolated in spots, but I have a lot of confidence in our guys.
11: Run game is never just one thing, but in the spirit of, like you say, players, formation plays, starting with that first P in players, guys on the back end, getting Xavier Terrell back, how much is that going to help with guys to play around and piece around back there in a game?
12: It's huge. I mean, because running backs that can do it all, they got the juice to get on the perimeter, they're thick enough and sudden enough and cut, quickly enough to be able to run in between the tackles. You love having that. And so Xavier is that, but then to be able to mix in some other different types of backs, to be able to use Ben Gordon in a running back perspective as well as a receiver perspective, it feels like we have the right personnel now kind of matched up with the types of things we want to do on offense. But hey, it's got to start up front, so those guys haven't been sudden, they haven't been decisive, they haven't been violent, and so we want to see them kind of unleash it a little bit this week. And if practice is any indicator, that I think they're going to come out and be awesome. And I think too, like, when you do the things like that well, then third downs are a lot more manageable, and that's where they've been really elite, and we've struggled, so how can we have third and manageables, or can do a great job first and second down, and then on defense we haven't done a good job of getting off the field, so we're gonna need to figure out how to do that.
11: And finally, Missouri Valley play opens today. I know you're a guy who does lose sleep from time to time. You don't always sleep through the night in the season. What keeps you up when you think about playing in this league?
12: I try not to be honest. At the end of the day, I just want to make sure that we're doing everything that we can to make sure our guys find their best. And so when the focus is on that and not on, so-and-so's ranked this, so-and-so's ranked that, so-and-so's playing this team or that team. No, we know every week's going to be a challenge. 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So what are the things that we can do here to make sure guys are maximizing their potential?
11: All right, Coach, should be fun. Best luck.
12: All right, thanks a lot.
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1: Back with you inside the Unidome as the Panthers and the Illinois State Redbirds get set to battle it out for the 32nd time ever. Panthers have a 24-17 edge in the all-time series against the Redbirds, but they are 14-5 inside this dome. The last 10 have edged the way of the squad in red out of Normal. They are 6-4 against the Cats in the last 10 games. Last time they squared off here in the dome, last time they squared off was on the road in November of 26 as the Cats lost that one 31-16. Six of the last nine, though, decided by 10 points or less, but back-to-back games by 15 or more in the series. Cats and Redbirds. Time right now to get the scouting report presented by Bud Light. Bud Light, easy to drink, easy to enjoy. Petey, what do you see when you scout the Redbirds this year?
2: Well, we're going to start out with their defense because that's pretty darn good, and Coach Brock's back, a defensive specialist. He got the job after being at Purdue as the defensive coordinator over there, and he's done a great job in Normal, and it starts with their defense. These guys are only giving up under 12 points a game, 11.75. Teams have only been able to rush 61 yards a game average, two yards a carry. Okay, so the Panthers have their hands full trying to get a rushing game going against these guys, and they've only given up 179 yards through the air, 10.2 per pass. So giving up a total of only 239 yards per game, four yards of play, and they get off the field. Teams have only converted 28% of the time on third down against them, 16 out of 56. Fourth down, not much better, 50% teams going for it on fourth down against them. They've got four sacks on the year, 26 tackles for loss in their first four games. They've given up five touchdowns and four field goals. Teams get it in their red zone on them. They've only gotten in 10 times in those four games. Teams have been able to score six times. Only four of those 10 trips in the red zone were touchdowns. So they're tough, and it all starts with the knee camp, which is not a place for orthopedic surgeons to go have fun. It's these two guys that are really good football players, Ty Niekamp and Dexter Niekamp. Ty is the middle linebacker. He leads the team in tackles. And just coincidentally, their father is a defensive coordinator. So you think those guys have been raised to play a little defense over there in Normal? Yes, they do a great job. Ty is returning. He was the gateway player, MVFC player of the year defensively a year ago. His brother Dexter playing the jack position for him, kind of an edge guy. He'll be on the line sometimes. He'll drop sometimes. He's got two interceptions. He leads the squad in the interceptions this year. Their linebacker crew besides Niekamp, Solomon Oduma, and Mason Kaplan, a lot of experience there. Kaplan's second on the team. do my fourth on the team, the strong side backer, the will backer, Mason Kaplan, does a great job. A very tough secondary. Their safeties, Jordan Coleman and the Shavion Brown, those guys have great speed and great size for safeties. Brown is 6'2", 220, a senior. Jordan Coleman's a fifth-year guy. He's 6 foot, 195 pounds, can move. The two corners are both very good. And Ball Hawks, Jack Oliver, a sophomore at one corner, and Dorian DeBose, the other corner, a junior in there. Both of them have interceptions this year. I don't really know where to tell you how to attack this team. They're so tough against the run. The front three, Travis Jones, Wyatt Bowles, those are 300-pounders in there. And then Ben Harmon's listed as their defensive end. And it'll be a 3-4. Yeah, you'll see three guys down sometimes. You'll see four guys down sometimes. They do a great job of getting after you. They'll rotate in a lot of players. Just a tough defense to go against, and it's been that way for a long time. So teams have really struggled to move the ball on. That's one reason they were able to get to the championship game in the FCS last year. Offensively, they're fun to watch. I mean, they are. I mean, unless you're playing them, I think they're really fun to watch. They do a great job. They can run the ball. They can pass the ball. They're very balanced. 229 yards per game on the ground, 244 through the air. You can't get much more balanced than that. They got a trio of quarterbacks. We're probably going to see all three of them today. Gage Roy's a transfer, fifth-year guy, transferred in from USC, of all places. Had a pretty good coach out there, I think. He's only completing 79 or so percent of his passes this year. The guy's very accurate. He's got 8 touchdown passes, no interceptions, the long completion of 40. He's getting 132 per game. If he's not doing the job, Beckham Pellant comes in. He's completed 56% of his. He's got 4 touchdowns. He has thrown 2 interceptions. He's getting 90.5 yards per game through the air. And then they got Chase Kwiatkowski. He's a heck of an athlete back there, quarterback. They'll put him in a lot of times to be their running quarterback. He's got 17 carries for 198 yards, averaging over 11 yards per carry. He's also thrown it 11 times, completed 81%, completed 9 of 11. So you can't just think he's going to come in and run the ball. And he's got a touchdown through the air as well. Those three guys are a three-headed monster. They have several wide receivers, although one of their best ones, Luke Maylander, we understand, is not going to be able to play today. But he can still go to Dylan Lord. He's not the biggest receiver you'll see, but very dangerous. He's got 22 catches, averaging over 12 yards per catch. He's also a good punt returner, JW. I don't think you want to kick it to him. Try to directionally kick it away from Dylan Lord, number 4. He's got Stephen Gavrick on the other side, a tall ex-receiver at 6'3", 195. He's got 9 catches, averaging over 15 yards a catch. Andrew Rockford, a fifth-year guy, gives him some depth there, even though Maylander's going to be out. Marquon Gary is a very talented sophomore. And they got 4 tight ends that are going to play. All of them are very good at blocking, and a lot of them are very good at catching the ball. Brady Probst, 3 catches. Nick True's got 2. Max Zebarth, he's got 4. And then Alex Herrera is a fifth-year guy that transferred in. He's got 3 touchdowns, or 7 catches, 3 touchdowns. So they like to go to him in the red zone. We probably won't see a lot of Victor Dawson, the tailback, today, from what I understand. He's a little banged up, had an ankle. He is dressed and out there. But that means Tyler Lofton's going to get a lot of carries from that tailback spot. We understand Seth Glatz, the transfer from Western Illinois, has also done a nice job at tailback for him, is out. So they might rely more on the passing game today. We'll have to see how that goes. Also, they got a very good kicking game. Hayden Futch does a nice job. He's got an average of over 50 yards per punt. And Michael Constantino, their kicker, he's 2-2 on field goals. He has missed an extra point, so they got a weakness right there. He has missed one on the
1: end.
2: So
1: who's blocked two?
2: This is that Panthers have. But this team, balanced on offense, good running attack, good passing attack. Everything you want to see in an offense, JW. They got the total package on this squad.
1: You want your useless fact of the day?
2: I would love it.
1: You mentioned that the third quarterback, Kwiatkowski, is 9 of 11 on the season. You know what his birthday is?
2: No, come on.
1: It's 9-11. Wow. He's 9 of 11 on the year, and he was born on 9-11. Brace yourself. 9/11/2006. So, yeah, there you go. That's just David aging everybody up in the booth. That's your Bud Light Scouting Report, presented by Bud Light, proud presenting sponsor of UNI Panther Football. 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
26: Yeah, no doubt. Not necessarily, like you said, a ton of game reps, but a lot of guys who have been around for a long time. Guys who are ready, guys who are hungry. Maybe we're right there behind a longtime starter and now are ready to go out and prove themselves. So in our room, our key is one of the things our Coach Nelly talks about all the time is the key to a great relationship is communication. So making sure we're all on the same page. Like, we can now I feel like we're getting to the point in camp where we don't have to say anything. We can just, like, look at each other and know what's going on. So that and toughness. We carry ourselves, make sure we're the toughest group on the team, and make sure we're enforcing everything. And I think we'll be good. I'm excited.
1: That is Kyle Kelly, the elder statesman in his seventh year of college football, talking about the offensive line and how they need to get things rolling, certainly on that side of the ball. Time right now for your Hy-Vee scoreboard. Hy-Vee, a proud presenting sponsor of UNI Panther football. Hy-Vee with his helpful smile in every aisle. Let's start in the valley. Now, of course, you start to get some ranked on ranked matchups, but everybody that's ranked in action this week, number 7, North Dakota, at Indiana State. Bit of a barn burner with 3:20 to go. It's 42-35. North Dakota has a 7-point lead that is, again, at Indiana State, which can have its own hiccups and hurdles. You play at noon, you bring some juice of your own, hopefully, and then you find a way to get out of there with a win. So North Dakota 3:20 away from doing just that. South Dakota coming in this week at number 8. They travel to number 11, Youngstown State. Youngstown lost the only Valley matchup last week with South Dakota State. But right now, Youngstown bouncing back to the Ice Castle, 33-21. They've got a 12-point lead on South Dakota with 9:36 to go in the fourth. So those two still late stages. We'll keep an eye on those as we roll towards kickoff here later on. 6 o'clock kick time, Southern Illinois, who jumped back into the top 25 at number 24 this week. They are at Murray State. And then Eastern Illinois is traveling to South Dakota State, who, again, got that Valley game under their belt with the win against Youngstown last week. They are number 2 in the country right now, sitting at 3-1. What about your Hawks and Clones, both underway right now, and Utah all over Iowa State right now. This is number 15 and undefeated Utah at 17-0 at Iowa State right now with a lead 10-14 to go in the second quarter. About the same spot early second quarter at Michigan, where Michigan leads Iowa 10-7. So that's number 17 Iowa traveling to number 18 Michigan, and it's a three-point game. Still a lot of second quarter to go in that one. How about your three-pack of games in the rest of the FCS? Well, we start with a ranked-on-ranked matchup that will actually end the night out in the Big Sky. Number 5 Montana sitting at 3-1 against number 10 UC Davis. That one is at Davis. Both those teams are unbeaten against the FCS and both 1-0 in the Big Sky. So that's a game here in September that's going to set an early tone for that battle, certainly in the Big Sky. All right, we go out east to a couple of games that are already underway. We got the Mouth Bowl, Monmouth and Dartmouth. They're 2-2, Monmouth right now. Dartmouth is 0-1. Both teams have found ways to score points, and they've done it again. Well, they're at the end of this one. Monmouth does get the win, 31-28. No trophy for the Mouth Bowl. Let's just stay away from that. Monmouth beats Dartmouth at Dartmouth, 31-28. Good to have the Ivy League back with the rest of us and playing again this week. All right, and a tight one in our third and final game from the FCS. This one is Furman, who's receiving votes, against Richmond receiving votes. That's the Southern Conference versus Patriot League showdown. Both teams with a couple of wins. Furman's 2-2. Richmond is 3-1 headed into this one. This one at Richmond. And right now they're going to the fourth, and the Spiders have a 13-9 lead over the Paladins of Furman. 13-9. That's a unique score headed to the fourth. 15 more minutes to go there. That's your three-pack of games across the FCS. And, of course, Iowa and Iowa State and your Missouri Valley Conference scoreboard. We'll keep an eye on all of those throughout the game, as well as our contest, of course, that we care the most about. The bright red Redbirds, they'll have white helmets today, and the white-clad Panthers with purple helmets today here on the field at the Dome. Hy-Vee, proud presenting sponsor of you and I, Panther football. On the other side, we'll hear from the elder statesman of the Missouri Valley Football Conference when it comes to head coaches. Brock Spack in his 18th year. He'll join us as we sound the opponent. That comes your way next. Still to come, keys to the game, impact players, and a stat to know as the Panthers get set to take on Illinois State. Kickoff at the top of the hour. You're locked in right here on UNI Panther pregame. 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
11: 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This week, 18th-year head coach Brock Spack started with talking about how his team was able to hit the ground running, starting fast in each game so far.
12: Older guys, probably they're a year older, and they understand that you can't start slow on defense. All of a sudden, you're behind in the game, and playing from behind isn't a lot of fun. We played from behind the last quarter against Northern when our offense came up with a great drive, and then we shut it down. But we haven't done anything different, you know, really. It's just other than, you know, we want to start games fast, and but that's common every year. You know, it's really not anything earth-shattering. It's coach speak, you know, you get up and say, hey, we want to start the game fast. You know, say it every year, every week. So maybe this team just takes it to heart, and they come out ready to play, and that's a good sign. And you kind of like that. You know, they're mature, and they know they got to play well.
11: Spack says there's no sign they need to adjust from their three-quarterback system that helped propel them to a 4-0 start.
12: It's worked well for us, and, you know, Gage just played really well. He's starting to figure it out a little bit, and, you know, Beckham has come back from his little sore shoulder thing, and he's thrown the ball really well this week again. So, you know, Chase has really been a real shot in the arm. You know, and he can throw it too now. You know, we threw the ball a little bit more last week with him. And what's really amazing is that the rest of the other 10 guys in the huddle are very comfortable with whoever is playing quarterback. So it's really kind of amazing. It's never been like that. You know, I don't know. You've been around football a long time, and it just seems a new quarterback. It's in a different voice, you know, a different cadence. The cadence is the same cadence, but it just sounds different. Voice, yeah. Right, it's a different voice. And sometimes it messes with your timing. And we haven't had any of that, you know. And they seem to, the offense doesn't seem to slow down. Let's just say that. And they don't slow down. You don't have to get used to the new play caller.
11: The Redbirds now 17-1 in their last 18 true road games, including an 11-game win streak in true road environments.
12: You know, our players are comfortable on the road. You know, they enjoy being on the road. They enjoy each other. And as I said a year ago, I think, you know, some of the idea of us, you know, playing well on the road, being quote-unquote road warriors, is that we – you know, in FCS football, we're not allowed to house our players at home. You know, we can house them on the road, and they hang around each other, and it's fun. It's, you know, it's just it's exciting. You know, it's just, hey, we're all together on a bus or in a plane going to a game, and in a hotel, a nice hotel, and eating well, and getting ready to play a big time game. So I think that's part of it. You know, I think they're around each other on the road, and we just have a pretty good attitude towards it.
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1: So obviously that's something the Panthers have been dealing with the depth in the secondary. The good news is you should at least have Tate Sander dressed. Also, for the first time this year, Ethan Scoville dressed for this game. Again, TBD, undetermined how much we will see both of those guys. But it's the secondary. You expect maybe Anthony Isley to have a few more snaps in live play. People have liked what he has done as well as an option deeper in that secondary for the Panthers. Panthers and Redbirds band out on the field. The sound of you and I getting everybody fired up here on Family Weekend as we're just inside of 15 minutes away from kicking this one off inside the Dome. JW Cox alongside Scott Peterson. It is the Elite Casino Panther pregame. Time right now, Pete, to get some keys to the game. When you look at this for the Panthers to pull off this upset against number three, what are you looking at for keys?
2: They got to get some first downs offensively. They got to keep the ball going, get some good field position. That's going to be key against a very tough Redbird defense to piece some first downs together, get some long drives going. And defensively, I don't know. I mean, they are so talented, and they do both things. They throw it so well. They run it so well. It's going to be tough for them to get that stop, but they got to at least slow that down and let the offense take over, control that football. I think that'll be a key. Time of possession, to me, is going to be a key today.
1: Yeah, you just have to see something different, really, than what we've seen. I mean, obviously you saw good things against Drake, but that was the opponent a part of that. This just has to be the best game that the Panthers have played so far in this Todd Steps' era if they're going to come in here and find success, and that's just got to be the watch where you have to get better each and every week, and this is the chance to show it right here.
2: Exactly, yeah, and we've seen them. They play better at home than they do on the road. There's no question about that, so that's going to have to be the crowd hopefully can help them out a little bit in certain situations. Keep it close and see what happens in the fourth quarter.
1: You look at some impact players in this game. I hinted at one of them on the defensive side for the Panthers, and that's Tate Sander. Everybody excited about what he could bring to this team, but unfortunately injured in that game at Eastern Illinois. Had five tackles in week one before he went down, but was unable to really change it around. Last year was the same script. He got injured in the first game again, had another chance. Of course, his brother Corby did some tremendous things here. That family has been great for you and I, and hopefully Tate gets his opportunity to stay healthy and impact this defense.
2: Right, yeah, we know he's a good player. He's a tough kid back there at that safety spot, and he can help in that run game too. So it'll be interesting to see how they do it in the secondary this afternoon.
1: Second verse, same as the first, but on the offensive side, Xavier Terrell also dressing today for the first time since he went out against Eastern Washington. Thought maybe he could get back last week, decided better part of valor save him for this one and conference play. And we saw not quite explosiveness. He had six carries for 8 yards, but we have heard that there is explosiveness there with Xavier Terrell. And I like, Petey, the fact that you have a lot of options at running back. Again, it starts with those guys up front getting a push and finding a lane, but you got a lot of guys that can take advantage of that are talented in the backfield for the Panthers.
2: I like the skill set that those Panther running backs have. There's a lot of, those guys can catch the ball out of the backfield. We've seen that. Collins can do that. Ben Gordon can do that. I think Terrell can do that. I want to see that out of him today. What I understand and what I've seen when I've watched him practice, if he gets a step on you, you're not going to catch him. So that'll be exciting to see if they can get him out in the open field today.
1: You know who found that out real fast when he was at Florida Atlantic? That would be the Tulsa defense. He had two carries in a game against Tulsa, and he went for 148 and two touchdowns on two carries, Petey.
2: That's a pretty good average.
1: Yeah, the math there is 93 and a touchdown for one and 55 and a touchdown for the other. The 93-yarder, our good friend Owen Ostrowski was actually on the field for that. It wasn't his tackle to make, but I thought that was funny. Just on the video, I saw that, and there was Owen Ostrowski there too. But, yeah, he is explosive. He can get that going. He does have some yards out of the backfield as a receiver as well in his time and some kick return wiggle to it as well. But the more players you can get there as the option, that's going to be helpful. That is your players, your impact players in the game for the Panthers, both on offense and on defense. Coming back on the other side, we'll get you a stat to know, final thoughts, and then come back for the kickoff of this one. Cats and Birds. Panthers meeting the Redbirds for the 32nd time all time. 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
1: Cats and Birds. Oh, it's almost time here to kick it off here inside the Dome. The fabulous 51st season inside the Unidome. Opened on September the 4th, 1976. The guy to my right was in here in the building, and the Cats have been playing here since then. With a couple of exceptions that they played. One time in Waterloo, right? I wasn't here for that, but that had to happen at one point as well. Panthers back in the Dome and happy to be in the Dome. 1-0 so far. And we mentioned the road prowess of the Illinois State Redbirds. They're 2-0 so far this season, playing away from home as they picked up wins against Western Illinois and Northern Illinois. It's the first time they haven't played a directional Illinois school since the opener of their season against St. Francis. They've got a line on being state champs of Illinois. Certainly, they'll get a shot at Southern coming up later on. Our stat to know, we remind you the Valley preseason standings for no other reason than to say, well, the Cats can try to punch above their weight in a couple of different ways. Illinois State was picked to finish second in the league by the quote-unquote experts. South Dakota State picked first. Both those teams received first-place votes. Youngstown was picked third. They did not get any first-place votes. North Dakota, South Dakota, Southern were 4, 5, and 6 with 2, 2, and 1 first-place votes, respectively. And the Panthers, Indiana State, and Murray State rounded out the bottom three in those preseason prognostications. We had one game. Well, it went to the chalk, I guess, because the number one pick team beat the number three pick team. That's how it was supposed to go as South Dakota State beat Youngstown last week. But other than that, everything else is to be determined here in the Missouri Valley Football Conference season. That's about all we got right now, Petey. The Cats are about to hit the field, garage door going up, and it's pretty simple. The coach talked about it all week. Focus on yourself. Yeah, you got to figure out what the other team's going to try to do to you. But it's about how well the Panthers can play and how they can achieve something better than we've seen so far this

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1: Number four action for the UNI Panthers. Cats are 1-2. Redbirds sitting at 4-0. 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Going back east to normal Bloomington. Panthers can try to do something about it over the next couple of hours. We'll come back with kickoff after this. 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
11: 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Cox.
1: This is Panther football on the air. All the action, all season. Right here, another Missouri Valley season rolls in on the tide of an autumn wind. Big, bad, bruising schedule that'll leave even the boldest and bravest weather-beaten. With a boisterous dome at their back, the Cats are ready to swagger into each opportunity, not just as a challenge, but a chance to do something great. It's game time on the Panther Sports Network.
14: Welcome aboard.
1: Drop back, wants to throw, firing it towards Brady McCullough, who's open! He does, and he's got it for a first down out past the 40-yard line. Eklinski to throw, blitz pressure coming in, Colvin Miller drives him down to the deck, back at the 15-yard line. Intercepted again! JoJo Young bouncing to the left, Caleb Kamara with daylight, and he's in! Touchdown, Panthers! Fading towards the end zone, has a man, McCullough!
14: Thank you.
1: We are once again inside the fabulous Unidome as the Panthers get set to take on the Illinois State Redbirds. J.W. Cox alongside Scott Peterson, and we're ready for Missouri Valley.

0: Valley Conference football here in week number four for you and I. The Cats sitting at 1-2. It's week number five of action with their zero-week game underway as you and I has come away with 1-2. Oh, yeah. I'll get you, Petey.
1: Okay,
0: I'll get you.
1: I got you.
0: But, yeah, we're ready to roll. Petey's worried about our stream. We'll get it. It won't be on yet anyway. We've got the captains and the coin toss going at midfield right now. So Illinois State gets the first W of the half as they get that and win the toss and now are ready to receive. So the Panthers will be on defense, ready to kick. So the Panthers will be on offense to start this one. J.W. Cox alongside Scott Peterson. So the offense gets to go out there, Petey, after the kick return and figure out a way to try and solve this defense. You gave the numbers and the superlatives, just 12 points per game so far. Their point totals are allowed are 10, 24, 13, and 0. The 24 came to an FBS program.
1: Yeah, they're really solid defensively. And you hope you can get a good kick return, get your offense in good field position, and away you go. But easier said than done. These guys are not only good offensively, defensively, they're good on special teams, too. They're just a complete team and what you want, and a good-looking football squad.
0: So the Panthers, they got some kick return action from Ben Gordon a week ago. That'll be a spot to also look on the punt game as well. Ian Collins scratched from this game, so we'll see who's going to be returning punts for the Panthers. But Ben Gordon has been the kick returner so far, 5 kick returns for 105, a long of 27, averaging 21 per return so far this season. Panthers are in white. It's a whiteout. They've got the purple helmets, not the Cathead logo on the side. They've got Pete on the side as they change the logo up for this one in the whiteout game. They've got the white numbers. There's purple trim down those white uniforms. All red, of course, for the Redbirds with the white helmets and the Redbird logo on either side of that. Logan Gregory was our extra captain today, along with John Powers and Jackson Daly. Last week, I was remiss in talking about the bonus captains. It was Aiden Price and Graham Fredrickson, two former Iowa Hawkeyes, who got to go out for the coin toss at Kinnick. Saw that in the pictures after the fact. On the kicking side for Illinois State, they do have the kickoff specialist, Drew Drosnick. And so he has done the kickoffs, handled that. 26 kickoffs, 20 touchbacks, hasn't put one out of bounds yet. He'll kick it right to left. And Ben Gordon is back. 7 kickoffs, 6 touchbacks last week in the victory over Eastern Illinois. Drosnick puts his foot into it, sends it towards Ben Gordon. He'll let it go over his head, drop down on the A in Panthers, and out to the 25-yard line will come you and I to start with their offense. So offense with 27 points per game so far, 316 of total offense per game with 106 of that on the ground and 210 through the air. Last week, of course, tough one, had a first down on the first drive. Went past the 50 on the second drive against Iowa, but held to just 9 total first downs. So here comes Jackson Daly. We'll take a look at the offensive line, and we do see some changes there as well as Yusuf Fofana will start at left guard. He's inside of Big Ben Keenest on that left side. Kelly on the right, Hearn on the right. Parker Thomas is about to snap the ball back. Give it to Christian Collins running left side, and he got a little bit of a bend forward before he was quickly ripped down.
1: Trying to probe the interior of that Illinois State defense. About a 3-yard pickup. Not much going in there, but looks like Jack Hearn moved over to the right side, it looks like, from the left side to me, right? J.W., 62's on the right.
0: Right, he's on the right Fofana on the left, yep. Ty Niekamp on that tackle. We'll put that on tape and say it. He's got 26 tackles throughout the year already through those 4 games. Turn Jackson Daly on the option look. Pitches to Ben Gordon on the outside left. He runs into a tackler about a yard shy of the first down marker. Solomon Oduma, one of those other linebackers out of Fort Wayne, Indiana, makes the stop. It'll be 3rd down and short here on the first set of downs for the Panthers, 14-15 and rolling.
1: Yeah, good job of getting the edge that time. You get about 6 yards there on that second down run. But good job of Jackson Daly of waiting to pitch it and make the guy take him. ended up being a third real short. Hopefully the Panthers can pick that up.
0: Panthers do have a third down and officially one from their own 34-yard line. Everybody tight to the formation, but three bunch to the right side. Caleb Deers is one of the tight ends out there. Aiden Price is on the field as well. The deep back is Michael Borman. Under center goes Daly. Turn, gives to Borman. Hit at the line. Powers forward. Has the first down. Running behind Deers, and it's first and 10 Panthers out past the 35-yard line. Jordan Coleman trying to get in there. Mason Kaplan, a linebacker as well. Couldn't stop him. The powerful run for Michael Borman.
1: Yeah, it didn't look like that was going anywhere, but good job by Borman of breaking some tackles, keeping his feet driving. Had the determination to pick up that first down and get the Panther drive started.
0: So the Panthers pick up a first down on their initial set. They've got it first and 10 at their own 37-yard line. Wide receiver to the left is Jaden Ellis-Leahy. Tate Norman's out on the field. Two tight ends are Meemert and Deers. Under center again, Daly. Play fake, protected. Now steps up in the pocket, has to scramble. Looking to get away from Oduma, tracking him down from behind. But he's able to rip off 6 or 7 yards. Out to the 44-yard line, he picks up 7. Everything on the ground for the Cats. And they've got a second down and 3 coming up.
1: Yeah, that's a good job by Daly. Nothing there. He did a good job of taking what the defense gave him, was able to pick up positive yards.
0: So it's second down and 3 with 12:40 to go. And UNI goes with a pistol-bound Jackson Daly. Looks towards the sideline. He's got two wide receivers to his right. Now he's got two tailbacks with him in the backfield. One of those is Taj Hughes. Taj Hughes off to the right, sprints out of the backfield, gives to Xavier Terrell, running behind Hughes, cuts back up at the hash marks, turns past midfield, has a first down plus more before he's stoned under by Jordan Coleman. But Xavier Terrell with a great read right there, Petey. First and 10 Cats in Illinois State territory.
1: Yeah, a little different look offensively. They came with an unbalanced look that time. The Panthers traded the tight end from the left side over to the right side. Just had a guard and tackle left at the center. Illinois State didn't do a good job of adjusting to that. And they were able to get the edge and saw a little flash of Terrell and his speed right there. Good to see.
0: Everything on the ground so far, and the Panthers have racked up 28 yards of offense so far on this first two sets of drives. Sets of downs, I should say. Cyrus Courtney in the game for the first time. He's off to the right side. Barker Thomas snaps it back to a shotgun-bound Jackson Daly with one in the backfield. Daly throws first time, goes down the hash marks right side, and that looked like it was tipped because Taj Hughes was open on the hash marks, but Travis Jones, the big 6'3" defensive tackle, got the hand on it. It's second and 10.
1: Yeah, that's one of those things. Those big linemen, if they, you know, they're well coached, and they know if they can't get there, get that hand up, got a little piece of that, that caused that incompletion on first down.
0: So it's second down and 10. That's the longest the Panthers have had on a second down so far. They've been manageable prior. As Tay Norman sprints out wide to the left, Meemert in the slot left side with Hughes inside of him. So he's at the hash marks alone on the right, just Jelly. Daly, draw up the middle at the Panther logo. Veers back towards the outside hash marks, draws a crowd, keeps it moving, and he's going to be within a yard or two of a first down. And it'll be third down and 2 as Daly gets to the 39 on a pickup of 8.
1: Yeah, good call there on second and long. Come with that quarterback draw. Good job of selling it by Jackson Daly. Went back, gave it a look like he was looking to throw it, but it was a quarterback draw all the way, and he did a nice job. Wouldn't be denied. Picked up a couple extra yards after contact. Now you got a manageable third down.
0: Third down on this first drive for the Panthers. We're under 11 minutes to go in the first quarter. Scoreless inside the dome. Illinois State won the toss, elected to receive in the second half. Borman's the deep back again. He picked up a third down and 1. This is a third down and 2. Play fake it to him. Daly rolls to the right, dumps it off short. Has Deers with the catch. Deer over a man. He goes at the 20. Put him in the deck, and they're into the red zone, courtesy of Caleb Deers.
1: Hey, Dorian DeBose said, welcome to the Unidome from Caleb Deers that time. He got run over after a nice catch. Good play fake by Jackson Daly. Good job of waiting, releasing out to the flat. Tight end was wide open. Daly hit him in stride. Nice play there for the Panther offense.
0: That is the first catch of the career of Caleb Deers, and he rumbles deep after it and delivers some contact. He played in 2 games last year, and he's been consistently on the field this year. He's got him first and 10. Offset eye behind Daly under center. Collins dotting that with Meemert as the fullback. under center, takes it from Thomas, give to Collins. Collins spins out of a tackle in the backfield, but there's a lot of guys rallying to the football to keep him from getting free. But that's positive yardage we hadn't seen in the first 3 weeks on a first down carry between the tackles before he was eventually taken down in there by Valentine Garcia. But it's a short gain of about 3, and it'll be 2nd and 7.
1: Yeah, it looked like that was going to be a tackle for a loss, but good job by Collins to keep his balance. Memard had a guy coming in, the linebacker come in and charge him. He took him on. That caused him to wait a little bit before he could get to the hole. A good job by Collins of spinning and driving forward.
0: Just inside the 15-yard line for the Panthers. They are 9 of 10 scoring points inside the red zone so far this season. 9 of 11 with touchdowns. Fire it out. Ben Gordon on the edge has the catch. Puts a shoulder into a red bird and put him down to get the first down at the 6-yard line. These Cats are delivering the pain on this drive. Last couple of catches. 9 minutes to go. It's 1st and goal.
1: Yeah, and Jag Oliver, the corner that got run over by Ben Gordon, is hurt. And he'll have to come out for a play, but good-looking drive. I like what I'm seeing out of this Panther offense, J.W. They're taking the fight to the Redbird defense right now.
0: He's marking out at the 6-yard line, so it's a pickup of 9. It is goal to go from the 6, and we will take an injury timeout because Oliver is just on the white paint over there, so they'll take a stoppage. 9:05 to go. Panthers have marched down the field to the Redbird 6-yard line. Got to finish the job right now as we open Valley play with the Cats on the drive. This is UNI Panther football, driven by your local Ford dealers from Learfield.
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0: 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The Panthers have been powering their way down the field. You get Caleb Deers, you get Ben Gordon in action with the football. There's been some good blocking, too, on the edges by some of these Panthers as well, not to mention up front.
1: Well, yeah, Collins had a couple of nice runs. They were, you know, it didn't amount to much, 3 or 4 yard gain, but instead of a loss, he was able to gain, and Jackson Daly also running with a purpose, too. These Cats are coming out and playing well early on this drive. Now you got to finish it off with getting it in the end zone.
0: All right, Michael Borman's going to be the deep back for the Cats as we're back to it from the 6. Under center goes Jackson Daly. Two tight ends to the right side of the line. He'll turn, fake it to Borman, wants to throw, has all day to throw. Back in the end zone, Aiden Price hauls it in. Touchdown, Panthers, just like you order it up. 75 down the field for 6, and UNI's got a lead in the Valley opener.
1: Well-designed opening drive by the Panthers. Good script they had called that time. They had Aiden Price on the right side out of that bunch formation. He comes all the way across the field. Jackson Daly with a nice play fake. Got his feet set, had good protection, able to find Price, beat the safety over there on that side. Nice throw, good drive by the Panthers.
0: 11 plays, 75 yards, 6-10. I'll take 4 or 5 more of those as Max Bartichek puts it up and through for the PAT. Make it a true 7-0 lead as the Cats get the PAT. By the way, on those short snaps today, it will be Kyle Kupchinski, who usually does the punt snaps, but he is also snapping because Gavin Averbeck, who usually snaps on the field goals, is not available today. So Kupchinski in there, and they execute that first one well between he, Gregory, and Bartichek. 7-0. Panthers are going to kick it off before we... Uh-oh. There's a fire alarm in the building. I don't think that's an effect. The lights are flashing.
1: That's not good.
0: Yeah, so we'll see what's going to happen with that. It looked cool for a minute. I thought we were back in Nebraska.
1: This is like...
0: The sound is not going, so if we can play through the lights, but I don't know if they let them play through the lights because they're kind of flickering around here. Not the main lights, but all of the auxiliary fire alarms.
1: All right, there's the little stinker that pulled the fire alarm, JW.
0: Somebody did.
1: I don't smell any smoke. I'm not too concerned at this point. But
0: neither are the officials. They're going to let them play. Let's do it.
1: Let's play on. So.
0: So Chris Taylor, who's been returning kicks throughout the year, is back deep.
1: Scoville's on the kick coverage, JW.
0: Good to see Ethan Scoville back there.
1: Yeah.
0: This one's going to go towards the end zone, taken out of the end zone by Taylor, up the left side hash marks, and the Panthers get him down shy of the 20-yard line. A.J. Vaughn, the sophomore, making the most out of his special teams options, and they'll set him up right at the 20, first and 10. Cats lead it 7-0.
1: Good boot by Bartichek. Good hang time on that kick. Let your coverage team get down, or you keep him inside the 20. Yeah, right. I guess they're going to mark it right at the 20, but, you know, he fair catches it. He gets it at the 25, so good coverage.
0: By the way, that's the first touchdown that Illinois State has allowed in a first quarter all year long. They'd only allowed 3 points in the first quarter. You heard Coach Speck talk about starting fast. Well, the Panthers, the ones who start fast here. I know you liked that comment from him. All right, we got to watch these three quarterbacks as it's going to be Kwiatkowski. Oh, excuse me. No, that is Gage Roy on the keeper. He goes off the left. He's taken down by the Panthers quickly on that edge, led by Jordan McClown.
1: Yeah, and normally we'd see Kwiatkowski running that thing, but Gage Roy can show his, he also runs it too. He hadn't done that much, only averaging 1.7 per carry on 11 carries, but nice job on first down there for the Redbirds.
0: So Roy's back there as well. Tyler Lofton is his tailback. We're going to go probably 3-4 on the preseason depth chart for the running backs today. If they go with two, Lofton's going to get the carry, running between the tackles, has a little space, ran through an arm tackle for the Panthers and picks up the first down, out past the 35 to the 38-yard line before he was eventually brought down by Braden McShane.
1: Braden McShane, good job by the offensive line of the Redbirds. They open up a pretty good hole, pretty easy first down that time for the tailback.
0: Keep an eye as the Panthers moving guys in and out right now. The defensive line, Pettis and Rice are the ends. No Colby Gibbons this week. Aiden Salo in the middle along with Gene Blaylock. This time a run again. Colvin Miller able to drag the ball carrier down from behind, but positive gain past the 40 to the 41. It'll be second and 6.
1: Yeah, that would be key. Better job on first down there. You got to hold them down on that first down and force them into some second and third and long. But if they get a, do a good job getting it on first down, it makes it tough to stop.
0: So Lord's the wide receiver. They have a little dump off pass to Lofton. They saw what the Hawkeyes were doing to the Cats last week, and Dawson picks up the first down before John Powers can get over there and get him at the 49-yard line. Gage Roy is the quarterback so far on this entire drive.
1: Yeah, good read by Roy that time. They had to blitz. Colby Miller's coming off the edge from his linebacker spot. And where you, to beat the blitz, where you go? Where did he blitz from? Well, he blitzed from outside. That's where he dumped it off to the tailback. Easy gain.
0: Roy again with a pistol look. Big back off to his left, play fake, dump it off. There's Dylan Lord in space, and Isaiah Pinks wraps him up quickly. Completion for a couple of yards, could have been more. He was able to get half a step around him and took Isaiah for just a bit of a ride, but minimal gain. It's 6.5 to go, 7-0 Panthers here in the first quarter at 2nd and 6 coming up for Illinois State.
1: Yeah, that's a tough RPO to defend. They come out there, he can dump it off, he can run it himself or throw it to the wide receiver, and that's what he did that time.
0: Anthony Hall, the other tailback that we now see out there right now, and he'll get the catch over the middle. A little soft there for the Panthers before Colvin Miller wraps him up. Immediate tackle after the catch, and they'll move him, forward progress way out to the 42-yard line. Thought it was further down the field, but yeah, forward progress all the way to make it a third down and one.
1: Anthony Hall, big boy at 6'1", 235 pounds. Put the shoulder down. I thought he got a pretty good mark, too, but... We're not going to argue with the officials. We're not going to win anyway, JW.
0: Yeah, not yet anyway. Give us time. Give me time. Gage Roy, transfer from USC. Got his degree from USC. Puts it into the belly of his back, and he's got a first down. Sprinting ahead over the line of scrimmage. Lofton picks it up. First down at the 38-yard line before He's brought down by John Powers, the Bondurant, Iowa native, son of a Panther Hall of Fame wrestler, Rich Powers, and a Panther legacy football player here.
1: Yep, got to get it stopped right now. He let him drive the field on him. Haven't really been able to stop it, and everything's been positive. Got to get a negative play somehow.
0: So it's at the 37, make it the 38-yard line. Two passes, everything else on the ground. Roy drops back, clean pocket, steps up, dumps it off short to his tailback again. Panthers rally well to the football, led by Isaiah Pinks that time. McShane also in there to help finish off the tackle on Lofton, but positive on first and second and six.
1: Yeah, he was trying. They were trying to take one over, take one deep that time, and the Panthers had it covered down the field, so he had to dump it off, and then you just got to rally and react. You're going to give him three or four on that. Not much you can do about it.
0: Panther defensive backs, they've got Josiah Young out there on one edge along with Makai Toms on the other. And they've also found a way to get the third defensive back, Isaiah Pinks, in. He's in the slot right now as Lofton had a big hole on the right side. Tumbles ahead, has the first down before he's upended at the 27-yard line by Jordan McClown.
1: Yeah, quick hitter that time by the Redbirds. Very effective right up the middle and able to get that first down to keep the chains going.
0: Picked up seven. Cats march 75 yards down the field. This drive started at the 20 for Illinois State. Just 4 minutes to go here in the first quarter. As we are underway in the dome, and the Panthers lead it 7-0. Roy, no. Now it is Kwiatkowski. Turns, and he's going to keep it off the right side, and we see his running ability. He's taken down on the edge, but not before he gets a first down. Makai Toms brought him down as it's inside the 15 to the 14.
1: Yeah, that's just frustrating because you know they've worked on that all week. When 15's in the game at quarterback, he's a runner. And they, you know, just did that nice little fake in there, got a Panther down in the secondary. They can't hardly afford to lose any more guys down there. But, you know, it's coming.
0: Toms.
1: But good fake, pulled that lineman around. He got the edge blocked. And as a result, Kwiatkowski got Kwiatkowski, right?
0: Kwiatkowski.
1: Yeah.
0: Kwiatkowski. Yeah. All right, Kwiatkowski got the first down. They're in the red zone where they've been very good so far. 20 of 24 scoring touchdowns, 22 of 24 scoring points. Panthers on the board first as we take a break. 7-0 in the dome, 3:34 to go in the first quarter. This is UNI Panther football, driven by your local Ford dealers from Learfield.
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0: 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Daly finds Price from 6 yards out. Now trying the defense here to get a stop, but Illinois State has marched down to the 15 of the Panthers, first down and 10. 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We appreciate Elite Casino for their proud sponsorship of the UNI Athletics. So it's first down and 10. Panthers on the flip side when you look at their defense in the red zone, as they have given up 9 touchdowns and 11 tries of opponents getting into the red zone. Got a bend and not break. Maybe a takeaway. Last time we were in this building, the Panthers were +5 in the take give. Probably not going to do that against the number 3 team in the country. They might give you one. Roy wants to throw one-on-one coverage left side of the end zone. Turn for the ball, fight for the ball, and a touchdown. Dylan Lord battling with Jordan McClown, and Lord, the junior from Chandler, Arizona, hauls it in, and we're an extra point away from a tie game.
1: Yeah, he got a good job of getting the safety. McClown matched up on their best wide receiver, Dylan Lord. Nice little corner route. He got after McClown, never turned his head to see the football. Didn't know where it was. And as a result, a good play by the Redbirds offense to get the score.
0: Both teams, 11 plays to march down the field. Redbirds go a little bit quicker than the Cats, 5:20 off the clock. PAT, Panthers have blocked two, not that one. Coach Steps has talked about how he loves even on those PAT attempts. There's guys putting people to the deck, continuing to impact the game. We've got a stoppage on the field in the first quarter, 3:25 to go, all knotted up at seven. Both teams on the board with a first quarter touchdown. We come back with a Panther offense trying to get another after this. This is UNI Panther football, driven by your local Ford dealers from Learfield.
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0: Panthers and Redbirds tied at 7 apiece. 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
1: Just excellent opening drives by both offenses. That, you know, neither defense has really stopped the other what they wanted to do. Redbirds very impressive on that drive, throwing it and running it. And now the Panthers need to answer.
0: All right, so it starts with special teams. Both teams, 11 plays on their first drives. You and I getting it done on the ground, 39, 36 through the air. 45 on the ground for Illinois State and 35 through the air. This kick up and deep and no return. Almost put on the exact same spot of that A off to our left. And so out to the 25 for a second straight drive start come the Panthers. Yeah, fourth all-time FBS win for Illinois State when they beat Northern Illinois. Their last had come in 2018. Excuse me, that's the fourth under Coach Spack. Fourth under Coach Spack. Last came in 2018. Just rolling on after they went and nearly won a national championship last year over Montana State. But field goals, PATs, those little things can get you. Panthers first down and 10 at the 25 with a hush over the dome as Gordon is offset to his left. Snap back, wants to throw. Had two wide receivers right. Hit as he throws. It's up for grabs and incomplete. And Kai Black was tackled on that one. Illinois State's going to pick it up, and they're going to say it is incomplete. Black was absolutely mauled. He was not going to catch that football. Jackson Daly hit cleanly, but the flag coming in the secondary.
1: Yeah, they had the 3-4 look, did the Redbirds defense. They brought one of the linebackers, and then the defensive end, Ben Harmon, was able to get to Jackson Daly. Lucky he didn't get hurt.
0: All right, so because of the tip, yep. I thought that might have been the case. So Jackson under duress, and Ben Harmon, as you mentioned that time, Stoughton, Wisconsin. 5 tackles, half a tackle for loss last week, and now coming to a stop again. Coach Stepsis. All right, so he's going to make him look at it to see if, in fact, it was tipped.
1: Well, yeah, it fluttered out of there because 91,
0: his arm got
1: Ben
0: hit.
1: Harmon got
0: But did he hit
1: him.
0: The ball?
1: That's a good question, and Coach Stepp wants an answer to that question. So,
0: which would be
1: interesting. We're going to find out.
0: Yeah, which would be an interesting situation because so then you get to enforce the penalty. I guess you're retroactively now finding a way to try and enforce the penalty. All right, so they're going to look at it. Of course, we got the replay review up to our right. This one initiated by Coach Stepp. This will cost him a timeout here if he is wrong and won't get the challenge again. We're getting a replay from TV. Oh, he didn't hit that ball.
1: No, he
0: didn't hit
1: his
0: that
1: arm.
0: Ball at all.
1: Yeah, hit his
0: Not
1: arm.
0: Even close.
1: That's what caused it to flutter, unless one of the other defenders by Black tipped it before he got to him.
0: So it was fluttering because the arm was hit. I still think they're, nobody else touched it.
1: No, I agree.
0: And
1: that should go the Panthers'
0: early.
1: Way. They should get a defensive pass interference and automatic first down.
0: All right, let's listen in here best we can. So they agree with what we saw.
1: Good challenge, Coach.
0: And it's hard to fault the Illinois State player, right? Because you see a ball fluttering like that, you are going to tackle the guy because generally it means it got tipped. It just didn't happen to go their way that time. So that'll move them out to the 35-yard line via the penalty. Cats, 11 plays, 75 yards down the field on the opening drive. Led in 7-0, now tied 7-apiece, 3:21 to go on a quick-moving first quarter. UNI in first quarters, 31 points so far, but outscored minus 10. Of course, a lot of that went backwards last week with what Iowa did against them down at Kinnick. Three wide receivers, two to the left, one to the right. Now it's one either side as Hughes motions into the backfield. He's to the left as two tailbacks are signed by each of Jackson Daly. Give it to the right, no fake. Now pitch, Hughes coming on that right side, cuts up at the numbers, taken down from behind, but a huge positive game on first down as they're going to mark him with a pickup of 7. It'll be second down and 3. Good rallying coverage by Jordan Coleman and Oduma, the other linebackers, but that was a good play design and well run by Jackson Daly.
1: Yeah, a little old school stuff. They're like a pro set. I mean, it's just one tight end, two running backs, you know. Pro-style offense with two wide receivers. Good block out here. Aiden Price got enough of his guy to allow him to pick up about 7 or 8 yards there.
0: Cyrus Courtney wide to the right. Aiden Price tied to the formation left. Deers and Meemert. We haven't seen Brady McCullough yet in this game. It's been Deers and Meemert so far with Kai Black, who was in her field with. Give it to Borman. Borman running for a first down. Got out of a shirt tail tackle and will bend ahead for just enough past the 45-yard line. Took Mason Kaplan for a little bit of a ride, the sixth-year player out of Georgia, and a transfer from Valpo, used to play quarterback.
1: Yeah, that's a good, hard running. Borman comes in, you pretty much know what's going to happen. He's going to get to football, but they just couldn't stop at that time. Now wholesale changes for the Panther offense, bring in some more wide receivers.
0: Jay Nellis-Lehi right, Tay Norman to the left. Again, a two tailback look. This time it's Hughes to the right of the pistol-bound Daly, and Ben Gordon back into the left. Deers up on the line of scrimmage. Left side, turn, fake it. Jackson Daly keeps, spins around the edge, gets into Illinois State territory past the 50, and a good read by Jackson to pull it back. He gets ahead to the 48-yard line, picks up 8 yards before Key Crowell brings him down.
1: Yeah, Crowell in there for the injured Jack Oliver at that corner spot. He came up, but good hard running by Jackson Daly. Some good blocks out on the outside. I like what this Panther offense is looking like here early in this game.
0: Key Crowell, a transfer out of Eastern Carolina to bolster this Illinois State defense. You said that they lost a player on a shoulder shiver from Ben Gordon. True eye formation right now. Hand in the ground, playing the fullback role is Zach Meemert. Crest goes on. Under center goes Jackson Daly. Turn, fake it to the back, Borman. He chips on a rushing linebacker. Dump it off short to Meemert. He's got the catch. It'll be a no gain. Move him back to the line of scrimmage at the 48-yard line. He was taken down quickly in space. Had to get rid of it there by Ty Niekamp again.
1: Niekamp's inside linebacker. You got great speed, good size. You know, he's 6'3", 245. Seen a lot in his career as a fifth-year player, and he's all over the field. He did a nice job. Nothing really opened up down the field there that time. I thought they might go up top to head. Looked like Jelly had one-on-one coverage up top and no safety help, but they came the other way.
0: So 35 seconds to go in the quarter. Third down and 4 for the Panthers. Trying to convert one right here near midfield. Tied at 7. Motion man is Tay Norman left to right. Jackson Daly with two tailbacks. Make it 1. Off to his right in the backfield. Blitz coming in. Gets rid of it. Finds top high Black. Down at the 30. Hangs on to it. No, he didn't. Oh, he did. He did hang on to it. I saw an official coming in like he was flying like an airplane. I got worried for a second. It's caught by Kai Black at the 30. First and 10, Panthers.
1: Yeah, he's stopping the clock, I think. But, yeah, well designed. A good blitz pickup by the offensive line and backs to give him enough, Jackson Daly, enough time to find Kai Black on that corner route.
0: Jackson Daly wants to hear it from the fans right behind the bench as we go to the quarter break. Cats have marched for a touchdown. They're trying to march to another. Tied in the opener after one quarter of Valley play. 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
0: Panthers, after one quarter of play, sitting on a 7-7 tie, trying to find their way to some positivity here on this drive as they've marched it from their own 25 down to the 30-yard line, just converted a third down to Kai Black. And the Panthers, yeah, we said it in the open, Petey, no bones about it. Panthers just have to be as good as they've been or we've seen them over the last year plus. So far, that first quarter, the offense has lived up to what they needed.
1: They've been doing a fine job, and just got to take care of the football down here, keep this drive marching. They've been able to do some good things. The Redbirds have tried to mix it up. They brought a couple of stunts. The Panthers have been able to effectively deal with it. And Jackson Daly, he's showing me some real guts because he's hanging in there and taking some hits, and still able to throw accurate passes to his receivers.
0: Panthers 21 points in second quarters this season, plus 7 over their opponents. 23 points allowed by Illinois State in second quarters. But they have played from ahead, even getting out in front of FBS Illinois State. 21-0. Eventually hanging on to win that one. 28-24 with some late heroics. Unbothered in any of their other three games. 76-0, 41-10, 49-13. As we're still waiting for TV to come back here. A couple of those finals in the Valley from early on, as North Dakota did finish off Indiana State 42-35. Youngstown gets their first Valley win as they beat South Dakota 47-28. Other two games at 6 o'clock. Southern is at Murray. Eastern Illinois visits South Dakota State. Players, us, everybody was ready, but band and TV come back from the quarter. Feeling it. Cats with a chance to take a lead. So from the 30 of Illinois State, right to left they go in their all-white uniforms, purple helmets, white numbers, white Pete the Cat logo. From the right hash mark, Jackson Daly has Borman in the backfield with him. We've seen three tailbacks, Borman, Terrell back again, and Christian Collins. Tight end is Deers off the left side. Ellis Leahy motions tight to the formation. Daly wants to throw. Now scrambles out of the pocket left side. Pressure coming right in his face as he curls around at the 35, gets past the 30, and he's ushered out of bounds at the 29-yard line. So stringing it out to keep it open and picks up a yard at 2nd and 9.
1: Yeah, great job by the Redbird secondary. Nobody could shake loose. They had a scramble drill going, and they're trying. Tay Norman's trying to get open, and so is Jaden Ellis Leahy, but they couldn't get away from their defenders. Jackson Daly made a good choice, didn't throw it up for grabs, took what he could, got two on first down.
0: 2nd down and 8, 14 and a half to go. It'll be Ben Gordon, so it's another tailback. I should have said 4. He's been in the backfield as well. Still thinking of him as a wide receiver, but he's just that Swiss Army athlete now for the Panthers. 4 wide receivers, 1 man coming in motion. That's Hughes. Fake to him. Daly's going to keep running off left side. Bounces outside, and he's gone. Daly to the 10, to the 5, and he's in. Touchdown, Panthers. Rick Nelson fired up because his offensive line Panthers are up by six again.
1: Yeah, fake that jet sweep, got the eyes in the wrong place, and then Jackson Daly, some good blocking by that offensive line. That's why Coach Nelly's so fired up. Those guys did a good job of clearing that Redbird defense out of there. Jackson Daly did the rest. Nice move, cut it to the outside to safety a little late, coming over the top. Resulting is a Panther touchdown.
0: That's either going to be, it's going to tie the long rush of the season for the Panthers at 28 yards, 7 plays, 75 yards, and a touchdown as Bartichek coming out, snap back, hold down by Gregory. The kick is up, and the kick is through. And the Cats offense has showed up and answered. There is a flag down on the far side, so we might have to do it again.
1: Nope, offsides against the Redbirds.
0: Panthers will leave the point on the board. They'll decline, and we will keep it right here, I believe. But it's 14-7, you and I, two touchdown drives, going 18 plays to go 150 yards combined on the two. And the Cats, with 14-11 to go in the first half, have a lead here in this opener of Missouri Valley Conference play. They will take a break, so we'll take it with them here with a 14-11 to go. Panthers 14, Redbirds 7. 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
0: Well, the Panthers battle back on offense, scored the first touchdown of the game, gave up a score to Illinois State, and now have bounced back with another touchdown drive, engineered and finished this time by Jackson Daly, 28-yard touchdown run. Compassionate Help is available anytime, anywhere. 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So Jackson Daly, a touchdown pass, his fourth of the season, a touchdown run, his fourth of the season. And the Cats are up 14-7. Now the defense needs to step up and find a way to stop something.
1: They had time to make some adjustments over there. Panther deep, offensively already 86 rushing yards. Redbirds only average allowing 61 per game. So Panthers doing a good job so far.
0: Kickoff will be taken at the 5-yard line.
1: Oh, wrap
0: a missed
1: up.
0: Tackle near the 20. Bartichek slows him down and does a good job as the last line of defense to eventually allow Elijah Hoyt to make the stop, but not before it's rumbled out to the 42-yard line by Chris Taylor again.
1: Yeah, Chris Taylor doing a nice job. It ran through a tackle at about the 25 that should have been made, but just didn't wrap him up. So give Taylor credit. Defensive back doing some kick returning, had a good head of speed. Still got to get him on the ground.
0: So not a great start. The offense for Illinois State averaging 59 points. They're scoring 59 total points. They're plus 36 in the second quarter against their first four opponents. Panthers facing Gage Roy again, who gives it off to his tailback off the right-hand side before he's eventually brought down over there by the Cats. Lofton had the first carry, and he ran into Gene Blaylock and Braden McShane.
1: Yeah, he's a load. Lofton is 5'10", 225, sophomore, runs hard, getting a chance because of Dawson and Glatz having injuries.
0: Crete, Illinois, at a Brother Rice High School, opened up with 119 yards and two touchdowns late against St. Francis. Roy drops back. Roy pressured, brought down from behind by Jalen Pettis. He was able to scramble out of the pocket. It will bring up a third down and one. Pettis nearly had him deeper back towards the backfield and does a good job of tracking him down.
1: Yeah, just couldn't quite get to him as the Redbirds are going to go quickly, just finally getting the receivers back on the line.
0: Roy gives to the tailback, has got the first down. And again, Lofton will rumble across the right side down to the 47-yard line. He only needed two.
1: And he picks it up. That tempo before, but just couldn't look like they didn't get set soon enough. The Redbirds went quick and easily picked up the first down.
0: So it's a first down and 10. Good to see the Panthers get some pressure. On that last snap, Hassan Bey-Bowie checks into the game in the middle. Aiden Salo next to him. Rice and Pettis are the defensive ends. Tailback now out of the backfield is Kwiatkowski, the design quarterback draw. He pushes ahead close to the 45, and then the pile pushes him back. So he gets forward progress to a gain of two. Better defended that time with the running Kwiatkowski in there. He's out of Dyer, Indiana. That compellent we haven't seen yet. That'll be the third.
1: He's played quite a bit also, and expect to see him too. But if Gage Roy stays hot, he might not. Kwiatkowski comes in, they know that quarterback run is probably coming.
0: Just three total games at USC, over 4 years in the program for Roy. He's a Dallas, Texas native, played his high school football at the highest level in the state of Texas. Empty backfield, has time to throw, left side has a man, and he overthrew him. Isaiah Pinks goes down there step for step in coverage, a little safety help over the top. It'll bring up a third down and eight.
1: Trying to go to Ian Willis, I believe, on a slot fade, but well overthrown that time, and he was well covered also.
0: Roy has been the starter now in three straight games. Very accurate passer generally. Misses on that one. 5 of 6 though. That was the first incompletion. Four wide receivers. Third down and long for the Panthers to defend. Man going in motion left side. Snap back to Roy. Wants to throw. Hit as he throws. Deep down the right side. It is incomplete. Josiah Young even got a hand on it. For good measure. Running inside of Stephen Gavrick. And it will be fourth down.
1: Good job by the Panther defense. Really made a big difference when they got that first down play shut down for 2 yards. Forced them into a couple of throws. Well defended by the Panthers secondary. It looks like we're going to see the punter.
0: That was actually Ethan Loss there. Transfer from Butler, who was going down there the right side. The Panthers, we saw Sutton Kohler field the last couple of punts for the Panthers at Kinnick Stadium. Now Hayden Futch, Valdosta native, who didn't punt at all last week. 8 punts, averaging just about 52 yards per punt. He gets it away from his own 45-yard line. Kohler comes up in traffic. Well, one guy in his face makes the catch near the 11. There is a flag down on the far side. That was before there was some late contact there between some of the gunners on both sides. So a good catch by Sutton Kohler, a true freshman out of Liberty.
1: I guess this is probably a hold on one of the Panther return men.
0: And from where that was, far side, back deep. Panther. So it is on the return, which the fair catch, or the catch was made at the 11-yard line. And so that'll back them up half the distance to the goal. So a long field to go, but let's celebrate the positive. Panthers get a stop. They force Illinois State off the field and still lead it by a touchdown. 14-7 with 11:33 to go in the first. 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
0: the Panthers with a lead with the football. It'll be spotted at their own 6-yard line. So a long field to go. But UNI with a good job. They, again, PD, allowed some yards there. It was great starting field position, obviously, at the 42, so that drive wasn't as long as it seemed after the kick return, and the defense did a great job bowing up.
1: Right, yeah, they just gave up the first downs, a couple of them, and once they got across midfield, and they got that good, they stopped the quarterback run with Chase Kwiatkowski, and that led to a couple of throws, errant throws by the quarterback, and as a result, they got the ball back, even though the holding didn't help. They're backed up deep in their own end, but don't want to take any chances. But I think, why not be aggressive, JW? They've been doing some good things offensively. Why not keep that going?
0: Panthers enter this Valley season with 189 Missouri Valley Conference / Gateway wins and a 670 win percentage against the league. That's 58 more wins than any other program, current or otherwise. And trying to get back to that spot. We're certainly here at home and beyond. They dominate in this conference from their own six. Xavier Terrell wanting to get to the outside. He has one man to beat out there. A little bit of shimmy at the 10, so he dives ahead close to the 14. Made a little something out of nothing to pick up 8 yards. And it'll be second down and 2 coming up.
1: I like the way he can change directions at full speed. That was good to see. It looked like they had a couple guys in the Panther backfield, but he was able to get outside and pick up positive yards.
0: Panthers will keep it on the inside again this time as Jackson Daly trying to run with it. He's flung backwards as he nears the 15, so minimal to no gain. It'll be third down and 2.
1: Yeah, trying to run the quarterback out there on the left side, but well defended that time. No room for Jackson Daly. Big third down coming for this Panther offense. See if they keep this drive going.
0: Panthers are 3 of 3 on third down so far. 2 touchdown drives. They're up 14-7. Borman, a big part of picking up those third downs. It's 3rd and 1. Big back with a fullback offset to the right. Daly under center. Maybe pressure coming up the middle on a run blitz. Daly, long count. Turns, gives it back to Borman. He's hitting the backfield, has to power the legs, and I don't think he got enough on the second effort. He is rolling through, and they move forward to the 15, but I think they needed to be past the 15. And so they're going to be short by about half a yard.
1: Yeah, just too much penetration. You can kind of see, I think Jackson Daly saw it, but there wasn't much he could do about it. Wasn't able to change the play. Those linebackers sneaking up in there did a good job. Anthony Corona coming in there and helping to shut that thing down.
0: So 9 punts last week for 409 for Logan Gregory. Had a long of 71. And Dylan Lord, who's already returned to kick this year, is back.
1: Don't kick it to him.
0: Gregory standing at his own 1-yard line. And whistles will blow this one dead. A
1: delay
0: flag
1: game.
0: In the back, or excuse me, for a delay of game. And so now the Panthers going to lose 5 more yards. So they'll do it again. Lord will now move up to his own 45-yard line. Out of Chandler, Arizona. Same high school as Beckham Pellant, the quarterback we haven't seen yet of the trio. Hamilton High School. So now Gregory in his own end zone. The probably tallest long snapper in the country, Kyle Kupchinski, sends it back to him. And this one's shorter. Fair catch called for by Lord as he crosses midfield. Makes the fair catch near the 45 of the Panthers. So back-to-back drives. Great starting field position, but we'll get a timeout first before the Panthers try to defend it. 14-7, Panthers leading the Redbirds, but a short field waiting this Illinois State offense when we come back to the Dome. This is UNI Panther football, driven by your local Ford dealers from Learfield.
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0: feeling one of those takeaways right now, Petey. That's what the Panthers what need feeling. In a big way.
1: Yep.
0: Miller and Powers are the linebackers. Run up against that. And a minor gain of maybe about 2 yards before Brayden McShane and Powers double up on the tackle. Anthony Hall, Tyler Lofton, those have been the two tailbacks. That time it was Hall.
1: Yeah, that's a win on first down for the Panthers. That's what they needed to see. Now, to see if Illinois State goes with the passing game again. The Panthers have been pretty successful in slowing that down.
0: It is Pellant for the first time on this drive that we see. So the third quarterback checks in. He keeps off a play fake, rolling to the left side, chased by McShane towards the edge, and he's forced to step out of bounds. Just beyond the line of scrimmage, shy of the 41. Now mark him at the 42 on a pickup of 2. So it's 3rd and 6.
1: Yeah, good job by the secondary there. He has the option of rolling out, throwing that thing. If somebody's open, nobody got open. He decided to keep it and got out of bounds. It's up third down situation. See if the Panther defense can rise up right here.
0: Pellant, 6 foot, 195, a junior. And Lord in the backfield with him. His tailback is offset to the left. That time it's Hall, so empty backfield, 3rd down and 6. Pressure coming, hit as he throws, fires it deep, left side. Lord can't make the catch, but the flag is coming out. They were battling with it, and Isaiah Pink's going to be called for the contact. Pellant felt that one, though. He paid for letting that one go and standing in as long as he did.
1: Yeah, he got hit. No question, it was a good blitz package by the Panthers. Just unfortunate.
0: So they do get Isaiah Pink's jockeying along the sideline there with the ball in the air.
1: Yeah, I'm not sure if Lord could have got to this one or not. It looked like it was close.
0: He was tumbling. Isaiah fell on top of him.
1: He kind of stopped because it was a little bit underthrown, and then Pink's momentum carried him right into the defender or to the receiver.
0: That seemed to happen somewhere. The Panther receiver. Oh yeah, that was last week on the first drive of the game.
1: Hey, let it go, Jacob. Let it go.
0: I might not. Could have been 49-7. 8:23 to go. Single wide receiver either side. Tailback is Hall. He'll get the carry from Roy. He'll get dragged down immediately by Jalen Pettis. Good penetration off that right side. Pettis, the Dowling Catholic Maroon, brought him down. It's a gain of 2.
1: Anthony Hall, a transfer. We started out at Iowa Central Community College, I believe. And he's a load, man. 235 pounder, but Panthers got him bottled up pretty effectively so far this afternoon.
0: Yeah, from Bristol, Wisconsin to Iowa Central. 2 years, had over 400 yards and 4 touchdowns and just 100 carries in those 2 yards. He's in the backfield again. Roy will fake it to him. Stands in, throws right side. Again, that double coverage for the Panthers, or the single coverage for the Panthers. Lord ends up staying on his feet. Panther defensive back Pinks fell down. It'll be 3rd down and 8 again.
1: Yeah, looked like it had a post route going and out and up, but the slot receiver pretty well defended that time. Got him. He had to throw it a little early. Nobody got to him, but he had to throw it a little earlier than he would have liked.
0: 2 of 3 on 3rd down for the Redbirds. They just got that penalty a moment ago. The Dome getting some voice to it here.
1: Interesting, they bring Roy back in for the 3rd down play.
0: Very accurate quarterback, over 60% in all 4 of his games so far. Empty backfield. Panthers blitz just 4. Drop it down underneath, making a tackle just past the 20, and he's going to be short. It'll be about a yard and a half for a 1st down here on 4th with 7.5 to go, and Roy's staying out on the field.
1: Yeah, tight end screen that time, and good recognition by the Panther defense. They felt something wasn't quite right. They were letting them get in there too easy. They came back off. Herrera made the catch, but about a yard and a half short. Now it looks like they're bringing a different package in. It looks like they're going to go for it before going to the field goal attempt.
0: 15 on the play clock. Roy's there. He's got a deep back, and that's Lofton. Now the Dome getting a full throw here. Panthers make their defensive adjustments. Roy fakes, rolls out to the right, has pressure in his face as he lets it go, and it's incomplete. Brayden McShane in coverage, knocked it away from Nick True. And the Panthers will hold on 4th down.
1: Hey, good job, Nick True, the tight end, coming across in that crossing route, a little bootleg action. Well defended that time by the Panthers. Good stop by that Panther defense. 2nd one of the day.
0: Couple of 3rd and 8s. One got a penalty, and one the Panthers get off the field, leading it 14-7. We keep it here with 6:55 to go. 2nd quarter action here from

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0: At their own 19-yard line, first down and 10. Taking over on downs, Jackson Daly in the backfield with Ben Gordon off to his right. Panthers lead it 14-7. Four wide receivers to pick from. Daly stays in the pocket, now bounces out to his left. Left-handed quarterback rolling to the left, directs traffic, has to just fire to the sideline over the head of Cyrus Courtney, the closest receiver. It'll be incomplete, second and 10.
2: Like the job the Panther offensive line is doing, protecting Daly for the most part. He's gotten hit a couple times, but he had a lot of time that time. Nobody could get open. They did the scramble drill. Nobody could break away from their defender. Jackson Daly had to throw it away.
0: There were changes on the line. One personnel change and a side of the line change as Jack Hearn went from left guard to right guard. And you bring Yusuf Fofana, the true freshman out of Wisconsin, in at left guard. Thomas stays the same, and the tackles left and right, Keenest and Kelly, stay the same. Two tight ends, Deers and Meemer. Give to Gordon. Gordon running to the left side, looking to set the edge, and he's dragged down as he crosses the 20. Gordon dropped down by Crowell again, coming up in run support. It'll be a third down and 7, make it third and 6.
2: Yeah, needed a little more help from Cyrus Courtney, the wide receiver out there, to get that corner blocked. If he could get him, get a piece of his guy, he had a chance because he had a full head of steam.
0: Five wide, Panthers substituted, so they're holding it up for Illinois State. They've got a little confusion on their side, and Illinois State's going to take a timeout as Ty Niekamp. He's a veteran guy, so he saw that it was going bad and spending one of their first half timeouts here with 6:17 to go to make sure they could get set before a big third down and 6.
2: Yeah, Coach Niekamp, his dad.
0: That's you were calling him Coach Niekamp.
2: No, well, he is like Might a coach well. On the field because he's seen so much. But, he's got his dad in his ear, and his dad screaming, timeout, we're not set up, we're not covered, we don't have that covered right.
0: It's his fifth year. They're with the Redbirds, first team All-American last year. Every outlet you could possibly get named him a first team All-American. He was also the defensive player of the year in the Valley. Led all of FCS, not just the Valley, but all of FCS with 160 tackles, which was fifth all-time in Iowa State history. And, yeah, he gets to talk about the defensive scheme over dinner. All kinds of contact time between the two kneecaps.
2: Yeah, the 20-hour rule doesn't apply there.
0: We talked about it during the week in the office. There's just no way around it. You gotta have dinner with your son. Third down and 6. 14-7. Panthers with a 7-point lead. Gone punt, punt, turnover on downs the last three combined possessions. Empty backfield for Daly. Five wide receivers, three right, two short side of the field left. Daly throws. Contact, flag. Jayden Ellis-Leahy draws another.
2: Like Jackson Daly, he got drilled, but he got up, he saw the flag, and gave that first down sign, and he says, I'm all right, I can take a hit, and he does. He does a nice job of standing in there, but the pressure is what caused that incompletion. He couldn't get enough on it.
0: So it will be a pass interference. It's just the second penalty on the Redbirds, 3 for 26 on the Panthers. Panthers just extended a drive with a defensive penalty for Illinois State. Now theirs gets extended. And that'll help flip field position at the very least here. Leading at 14-7, 6:14 to go in the first half. Panthers scored on their first two touchdown drives. First two possessions, I should say. This moves it out to the 38-yard line. Right to left go the Cats in white. Here in the second quarter. Near side hash mark, two tailbacks either side of Jackson Daly. Hughes and Gordon snap back from Thomas. Daly wants to throw, dump it off to Gordon on the right. Little bit of space to get the wheels turning, and he steps out of bounds as he crosses the 40. They'll mark him at the 43-yard line to pick up 5 yards before he was out of bounds. Good edge there by Neil Espinosa.
2: Yeah, they rotate a lot of linebackers through there. Niekamp doesn't come out very much in the middle, but the other guys, and they rotate them through, and good athletes there. But that was well designed. Gordon's got that great speed. Able to pick up good positive yards there on first down on that little swing pass.
0: Take 5 yards a burst there on a play designed like that. Now Christian Collins back into the backfield. Ellis Leahy, Norman, left side, empty on the right. That's the short side of the field as the Panthers snap it from the top of the eye in the Cathead logo near midfield. Daly drops back, wants to throw, has a man, Tay Norman, and they just couldn't connect. He was wide open, just couldn't hit him in the red basket. A little low, a little ahead, and it's third down and five.
2: Yeah, it looked like an in-cutting route by Tay Norman. Just looked like Jackson Daly just didn't quite get set enough to throw that. They threw it a little earlier than he wanted to. A little out to Martin.
0: Six catches.
2: McCullough coming in on the – he was on the field for the last play. I don't know if they took him out now.
0: No, he is.
2: Yeah, he's down there.
0: So Brady is the lone tight end. Haven't had a lot of snaps for him so far, but it's McCullough and Kai Black and two wide receivers. That's Norman and Ellis Leahy. Storm and Tay Norman goes left to right across the formation.
2: Blitz.
0: Is Daly. Blitz pressure. Jaden Ellis Leahy beat him down the field. He has the catch. He's on his feet inside the 10. Taken down at the 4. Daly to Jelly. And it's first and goal, Panthers.
2: They picked up the blitz that time. Good job out of the O-line and the running back. They gave Daly the time he needed for that deep go route to come open. Good job by Jelly. Running, showed a good speed. Got a step on the defensive back. Hauled it in.
0: The Panthers go 52 through the air. Jaden Ellis Leahy on the receiving end. And that is the longest pass of the year for the Panthers, surpassing the 44-yarder from Daly
2: to
0: Black.
2: Timeout, I think. Oh, they reset the clock.
0: Reset of the shot clock, the game clock, goes to 20. Under center with an I formation. Borman's the deep back. They did actually spot him all the way back near the 8-yard line. Daly rolling out on a play fake. Two men in his face. Throws to the end zone. Kai Black, he's got it. Touchdown, Panthers. They are up 20-7 in the Valley opener on number 3, Illinois State.
2: Well, I didn't know when he threw that. I go, oh, man, that might have been a bad choice. But somehow Jackson Daly was backpedaling through his left. Got enough on that thing to get it over the outstretched arms of the defender. Big Kai Black able to go up and snag that thing. Heck of an effort because there was three Redbirds real close to it.
0: 7-yard touchdown. Third accounted for by Daly today. Twice through the air and once on the ground. And Barnicek for the PAT. Panthers are up by 2 scores for the first time in this game against Illinois State. Snap back, hold down, pressure in from Illinois State, but the kick is up and through. 4.5 to go in the half, and it's 21-7 Panthers. Few people made their way in here from the tailgate area, Petey. They're liking what they see so far as you and I kept pounding the rock, and now they've got 3 touchdown drives to their credit in the first half. Couple of defensive stops in a row, and they're up by 14 on the Redbirds.
2: Yeah, that's what's good to see is those defensive stops. I thought offensively they would be able to do some things, even though this is a good defense the Redbirds bring in here. You know, they've got some skilled athletes, and Jackson Daly's showing a lot of poise today. Offensive line is doing their job, although he's gotten hit a couple of times. That's going to happen. He stayed in there and stayed with it. They've got a nice game plan going. Just got to keep it up. That's something they haven't been in a familiar position. You got to learn how to win a lot of times, and hopefully the Panthers can do that here today. But I'm impressed by what Jackson Daly's been able to do. He threw that to Kai Black off the – he was backpedaling, bootleg, came back to his left. He was thrown off the back foot, still had the arm strength to put it over the defenders into the outstretched arms of Kai Black.
0: So we've had some kick return excitement, mainly from Chris Taylor. He's back there again with Marquand Gray, the wide receiver out of Bloomington, Illinois.
2: That was Pankratz that time.
0: This one, Pankratz put it into the end zone in that corner, so that one wasn't going to get returned or go out of bounds, and Pankratz does a good job out to the 25. It comes. So Pankratz, the Colorado native, puts one in the end zone for the Cats, and you and I will defend at their own 25-yard line. We're also seeing some fresher legs out here, too, as the Panthers rotated in some offensive guys there. We're seeing new guys on the defensive line as well for the Panthers. Coming out to start this, including Axel Ramazzani. Got to stay fresh against a team like Illinois State. 4.5 to go here in this second quarter. Panthers up 21-7 on number 3, Illinois State. Pellants back in as the quarterback. He takes the snap, pressure in his face, throws over the top of it, finds his man Gray, who toe taps just past the 30. shy of the first down, but a pickup of 7 or 8. It'll be 7, and it's a second down and 3.
2: Yeah, A.J. Vaughn getting an extended look at the safety spot with all the injuries the Panthers have had there. He was in on that time. Pinks was playing the corner, the slot corner. Got Makai Thompson, JoJo Young. Now JoJo comes out. They got a little different defensive package in there.
0: Panthers' last win against a top 25 opponent came in this dome back in October of 23. It was number 9, North Dakota. They blanked that day with an excellent defensive performance. Second down and short now. They'll run it left side, and that's enough for a first down out past the 35 to the 36-yard line as Lofton got the carry before he was wrapped up and taken down, in part by Franz Rice.
2: Yeah, it's been a good chess match. You know, the Redbirds are rotating quarterbacks. Get to Kyle Witowski in there, more of a known as a runner. But he can throw it, too. I mean, he's been 9 of 11. He's pretty accurate when he has had a chance to throw the football.
0: First and 10. It is Kwiatkowski now. He's got Lofton off to his right. He'll fake it to Lofton. Tries to run back inside a block from his tight end. And he tumbles ahead in the arms of John Powers inside the 40, down to the 39. Axel Ramazzani in on that tackle as well. 5 on first down. It's 2nd and 5.
2: Plenty of time for this Redbird offense. Hopefully the Panther defense, as they bring in some changes there to keep guys fresh, can get this thing stopped. But so far the Redbirds methodically moving it down the field, and now Pellant's back in there. I can't keep track of who's playing quarterback.
0: That's my job. Don't worry about
2: okay.
0: it.
2: Okay.
0: 3 minutes to go. 21-7. Panthers up by 14 here in the second quarter. Pellant, pistol look, tight end left side. 2 wide receivers to the right, 2 to the left. Now the tight end motions left side. Panthers bring pressure up the middle. Pellant got it going quickly. Couldn't complete it. It's 3rd and 5. Good pressure that time. Forced the quick pass.
2: Well, that's why they had both quarterbacks out there. Come on, that's like cheating. They had Kwiatkowski lined up as a slot receiver. Tried to throw him the quick out. He's a heck of an athlete. Now he goes out. Who they're bringing in now? Same guy staying with Pellant, I guess. Going with a spread set. Panthers got to react quickly.
0: 2 to the right, 3 to the left. Now 1 to the right. Lofton goes back into the backfield. 3rd down and 5. Run option is there. Pellant throws quickly. Lord comes back for it. Got a scramble. He's going to get the edge and the first down. Dragged out of bounds, but just past the sticks. Too much to move there as Isaiah Pinks was able to rally to him. Just a little quick out and a scamper for Dylan Lord.
2: Yeah, you got the matchup they wanted with that spread set. Lord, so dangerous in space. He's a great punt returner, good open field runner, good route runner, and just a real threat offensively. Tough to stop.
0: 2.5 to go. We got that 2-minute break coming up. 21-7. Panthers by 14 in the first half. Empty to the left, short side. This is Pellant again. Play fake. He runs right side and slides to a stop inside the 45. Might have had a first down, but he didn't want to take a hit. And they started the slide at that 45. So it'll be 2nd down and 3. Clock continues to roll, and that'll get us to the 2-minute break. 21-7. Panthers in the Valley opener have a lead in the first half. Miles to go before we sleep, including 2 more minutes here in this first half to defend. Back to the dome after this. This is UNI Panther football, driven by your local Ford dealers from Learfield.
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0: How would you like to be able to listen to us while synced up to your TV, laptop, or tablet? The sounds and sights, the best of both worlds is possible. 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You know the best of both worlds is possible because you got me and you got Pete, right? I mean, I don't know what worlds we come from, but we're the best, and here we be. It is a 1-point lead for the Iowa Hawkeyes, by the way, over Michigan, going to the fourth quarter.
2: Go Hawks, huh?
0: Long way to go there. Yeah, if you're going to get beat by somebody 55-0, you might as well have them run the table.
2: Help them hope they become national champs,
0: yes,
2: right?
0: I'm fine with that. No skin on my teeth. All right.
2: We were talking. Panther defense needs to stop. JW wants a pick six. I just want to stop. I'd be happy with that.
0: I will be happy with that, too, but I'll be ecstatic and probably fall out of the booth with the other one. Second down, and, well, it says three on the board, but I think they got deked by the official. They moved it back one on that slide, so it's second down and four. Have to get to the 41. Ball be snapped to the 45. 2 minutes even remaining here in the first half. 21-7, Panthers by 14. Empty backfield for Pellant. He only played here in the second quarter. Now Lofton comes into the backfield. Panthers creep up to the line. They do bring pressure with five. Pellant throws quickly, and it's complete. Quick crossing route past the 40, has the first down. There it was, 19 again. We were a little confused on at one point. Ethan lost, the former Butler Bulldog who was in here last year in the Dome. Makes the catch. It's first and 10.
2: Well thrown on that quick post. Tough to defend that.
0: So from the Panther 40. Minute 38 and counting. They've got two timeouts left. Pellant to tailback, five wide receivers, or the quarterback, I should say. Panther pressure with four. Quick out. There's Lohr. Tries to turn back, and he's wrapped up immediately by Isaiah Pinks. And a good spot right there. Good job, because he decided to go backwards. He made the catch at the 35, but tried to turn back in, and Isaiah took him down at the 36.
2: Yeah, that's about all you can do as a defender to get him stopped. Don't give him any run after the catch. That little quick out is a high percentage. They're going to complete a lot of those. Don't let them get loose on you.
0: Minute 10 to go. Two timeouts again for Illinois State. They have four wide receivers. Pellant to throw. Four-man pressure. Fires it out. It's complete. And Lord steps out of bounds near the sideline. And it looks like a first down. That's awful close. They haven't moved the chains yet. They're standing right at the marker. It'd be third down in inches. With a minute to go, paused on the clock as he went out of bounds. And they will say it's third down. So they got to pick it up. It's less than a yard. But it is third down, with a minute left, 21-7. Panthers up by 14, quickly to the line with Pellant. Tailback is Lofton. They'll give it to Lofton. He's got the first down and more, and he's upended in the secondary. Good open field tackle by A.J. Vaughn that time. And that might have saved a touchdown. It's a first and 10, though, inside the red zone at the 17.
2: Yeah, just a good job by the O-line for the Redbirds. Open up a big hole at the point of attack, just a little quick hand off to Lofton, and he showed why he's their leading ball carrier.
0: Now Illinois State, the Panthers, I think, are going to take one of their three timeouts. Clock was spinning down. Illinois State seemed like they were ready to roll with it with time wasted, but Panthers wanted to get set. A big first and 10 in the red zone. Illinois State, they've been good everywhere with those numbers they've put up. Offensively, they're 20 of 24 scoring touchdowns in the red zone. 83% there, 22 of 24 coming away with points. So I haven't been turned away much. Panther defense, red zone-wise, they are third among Valley teams in red zone defense, but have given up 9 red zone touchdowns so far. 21-7, Panthers by 14.
2: Need to get some pressure on the quarterback, JW, force him into a bad throw, bad decision.
0: Of course, Illinois State does get the football to start the second half as well, which adds even more weight to this next 46 seconds in a two-score game. Panthers might not see the football again until the second drive of the second half. Trying to get a big stop. It's first and 10 from the 17 of the Cats. Pellant, the quarterback, alone in the backfield. Four-man pressure. Throws left side, and it is incomplete. And there was some hand fighting there. No flag comes out as he was looking for Marquand Gray. The coverage that time from Makai Toms.
2: Yeah, Toms pretty good position there. Just trying to throw that bait route, but really no chance for it being a completion there. Not sure what he saw, what the quarterback saw that time. But
0: now what do we got? Stoppage here. They're going to reset the play clock again. That's what the whistle was for. So 41 seconds. That won't change because of the incompletion. Clock's going to go on the whistle on the play clock. So plenty of time. Pellant, single tailback off to his right. That's Hall. Four-man pressure for the Panthers. Throw left side. It is complete. In the field of play, to loss. He's shy of the first down, so the clock spins. They do still have two timeouts, and they'll take one right there. So no yards after the catch, as Loss had to come back for it at the 12. Picks up 5, 33 seconds to go. It's third down and 5.
2: Ethan Loss.
5: looked like he went down, kind of gave the defender a shove, and came back to the outside.
0: And Makai Toms, I think, lost his, he was on skates a little bit, might have lost his footing. Not a whole lot there egregious to see. But you're going to get a good look at it here, courtesy of our friends with Around the Corner Productions.
5: Yeah. I wouldn't call that. No, yeah. There was some hand, but both of them were fighting. That's a good no call.
0: Makai just couldn't break on the football because he lost that footing. Third down and five. 21-7, Cats by 14. Half-defining moment here on defense for you and I. They have turned Illinois State away on their last two drives, punt and on downs. 35 seconds to go, one timeout left for Illinois State. Pellant Stings is the quarterback. Hall to his left, tight end, left side of the line. Two wide receivers to the right, wide side of the field. Hall sneaks in as Pellant changes the play at the line. Play clock down to nine. Flag down, movement all over the place. And this looks like it's going to be on Illinois State. So it'll be third and 10.
5: That's a lot of time hard for those big offensive linemen to stay in there when they're changing the play. You know, the play clock started and they were trying to see.
0: So it's third and 10 now. And again, you're still in the red zone for you. So you're defending that goal line even more than the first down marker at times. But you can at least make them think about something on fourth if you get a stop.
5: Got to get some pressure. That front four knows that they can come now. You don't think and run here.
0: Jackson Swartz is in the middle along with Aiden Salo. The edges, C.J. Wade and Jalen Pettis. Pellant, the quarterback, comes up to the line again. Tight end offset on the right. Lord is in the slot, right side. Five on the play clock. Pellant, the late pitch, it's on the deck. The Panthers have it. C.J. Wade, the recovery. It'll be Panther ball with 29 seconds to go. Up by 14 in the Valley opener.
5: Well, not quite a pick six, J.W., but it is a turnover there you were looking for. And it looked like this confusing. The pitch relationship wasn't very good. The tailback was too close to Pellant, the quarterback. He pitched it up high, bad pitch. Good job by C.J. Wade of being out there getting that fumble recovery.
0: So 29 seconds to go, up by 14. Now the Panthers can settle in and go to the locker room. Don't have to do anything nuts here. Illinois State does have a timeout. Wouldn't think they'd use it either. And so the Panthers earn their way to a 14-point lead at the break against number three. C.J. Wade, couple of big sacks in this building 2 weeks ago. And now a big takeaway there, falling on the disabled pitch. Daly will turn and just hand it off on first down. A burst to the left for Christian Collins. Back to the middle, has a first down. Out to the 35-yard line. Pause the clock, 21 seconds left. And the Panthers choose to use one of their two timeouts. Big run on first down for Christian Collins. That's one of the biggest runs between the tackles that we've had all season.
5: Yeah, nice cut. Good blocking up front. I think the Redbirds might have been thinking they're just going to take a knee also. Pretty good hole opened up for Christian Collins.
0: Panthers have had carries by Daly, Collins, Terrell, Gordon, Hughes, and Borman in this game, and they've rushed for 111 in the first half. Yeah, like a lot of that talked. Jackson Daly. Go ahead.
5: Yeah, a lot of that we talked about. Their Redbird defense have only been getting up 61 yards per game on the ground. And the Panthers well north of that total already. That's a good hard run by Christian Collins. And good block. Zach Miebert in there kind of is a tight end, but he was in there like a fullback in the old days. And
0: he's logging a lot of snaps.
5: Yeah.
0: Cresco giving us.
5: How frisky do you feel here, J.W.? Do you try to?
0: Don't ask me that. 24 to go. Two, make it one timeout left. They took that one. So one timeout to go. You see what they can give you. Make them think about it. Turn. Play fake. Daly is pressured. He's going to roll out. Flag is down. He keeps possession. Fires it down. It's tipped and incomplete. Might ought to just fire that one into the sideline.
5: Yeah, that's what I was hoping he was going to do also because
0: it's
5: going to
0: be a holding.
5: He didn't know that
0: at the time. I don't think he saw the flag, yeah.
5: Right.
0: So the Panthers will lose yardage now. There's 15 seconds left, and now your kneel down is likely. They're looking at the Illinois State sideline. I don't know why you would decline it and just make it second and 10. Do not take the yardage because second and 10 with 15 seconds, you can be just as frisky as you just were. But lose them back 10 yards, and they're probably going to kneel on it.
2: That would be my guess.
0: All right, so it's back of the 25. Good pressure dialed up that time by Illinois State to force the issue. And, yeah, victory formation now for the Panthers. So the first half, pending a clean snap from Parker Thomas to Jackson Daly. And there it is, and a kneel down is going to end at 21-7. Panthers by 14 on number three in a first half in the Dome. And the Cats will be on defense when we come back. It's halftime from the Unidome. 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
0: With you at the half, the Panthers lead it 21-7. They're up by 14 on number three, Illinois State. Two touchdown drives right out of the gates, one touchdown drive in the second quarter, and the Panthers shutting down Illinois State on their last three possessions. At the half, happy to be joined by our game sponsor, Bank Iowa, Luke LeSession, area president for Bank Iowa. Luke, thanks for coming up, as you always do. Glad to have you back up here for another year. Your partnership with UNI, obviously we appreciate it. It does so many good things on our end and yours as well. What other organizations is Bank Iowa out there supporting?
7: You know, in the Cedar Valley, even around our footprint, we do a lot of community sponsorship. But, you know, here in the Cedar Valley, we do, you know, sponsorships with Western Home, Grow Cedar Valley, and just to name a few. We just keep growing and trying to help out the communities that we're in.
0: Growth in any industry means you have to change what you are doing. But Bank Iowa, I know farming was a big part of it early on and what you guys are built on. Talk about your history with farmers and being their bank.
7: Yeah, well, we're a 100-plus-year-old bank, and we've been doing farming lending for years and years. Our Buchanan County is huge in that aspect, and we're pretty strong here in the Cedar Valley as well. But, yeah, farming is a very integral part of our business.
0: What differentiates, if anybody, farming or otherwise, is coming to Bank Iowa, what differentiates you guys from the rest of the field out there?
7: Yeah, you know, that's a good question, because it's always, we're a community bank. We make decisions locally, which is helpful for a lot of business owners, farmers, and so forth that need lending help and so forth. So we just kind of do our thing and help everybody we can.
0: Your congratulations to you, by the way, early on in your tenure as area president. Now, what else would you share about Bank Iowa with folks that are tuned in out there?
7: You know, yeah, to relay on that, Wade Edson, he was our market president beforehand. He retired in March, and I was blessed to take over that position. So it's something that we just kind of continue doing on our things with Bank Iowa and trying to grow our presence in the markets we're in.
0: Well, we appreciate your presence here with us and certainly around the community as well. Thanks for coming up.
7: Thank you. Appreciate it.
0: Well, you can stick around and use our TV. Yeah. I know you got a vested interest over
7: yes,
0: there in Iowa.
7: Thank you. I appreciate
0: Luke
7: that.
0: LeSession, area president for Bank Iowa, joining us here at the half. Before we go any further, let's get you a listen back to the best pod of your day from this past week. And this week's guest was the punter. Logan Gregory joined us for best pod of your day, and he was with us talking a lot about, well, what the process is when he gets out there and hits the field. 71-yard punt at Iowa. That was just a few yards off of a program record. What has to go right to hit one like that and get one to finish off like that?
8: Oh, man. First of all, great coverage, a great snap from Kyle. And obviously, like when you're hitting a low-line drive, I looked and I saw where he was lined up, and he was lined up just a little too close. And I was like, if I hit this, if I drop it low and hit a low line driver right over his head, then it's gone. He's not going to get to it. It's going to roll down the field. And I ended up hitting a good ball, so making good contact with it. And thanks to Kyle and my coverage for setting me up for that.
0: How long did it take you to be able to see, kind of, for lack of a better term, like see the field like that as a punter? Because like the rest of us aren't thinking about, like, you get out there and sometimes it's quick. How long did it take to get comfortable kind of doing that and almost in your way of reading the defense to figure out where you want to go?
8: Yeah, so right when I get out there, I like to see where the returner's standing. And, like, I can tell if he's underestimating my leg power.
0: Yeah.
8: You know, I see where he's standing. I'm like, oh, I can hit that ball over his head. Or I can see if he's lined up either, you know, on the numbers, on the hash, or, like, near the middle of the field. And I can kind of gauge where I want to hit my ball and how much hang time I want to put on and how much distance. So,
0: like you said, Coach, I mean, the average fan, nobody really, they might know their names, but they don't know what's going on behind the scenes for that. And that includes you, Kyle.
9: Yeah.
0: Long snapper. You're kind of the specialist of all specialists. Like, you know, when it's time to punt, you got to be ready to roll. How do you kind of stay locked in when you're on the sideline and hopefully things are going well and it's not all the time that you guys are out there?
9: As weird as it is, it's pretty much just like blank mind. So like I got to think of nothing because I can throw, you know, a million balls. It's the same thing every time. It's basically just a free throw shot. So as long as I got nothing in my brain, nothing going on, I can just walk out there and snap the ball and it's perfect every time.
10: So the opposite.
9: So the exact opposite. There's not a single thought in my head besides just throw the ball. I find my aiming point on Logan. I say, that's it.
10: Let it rip.
9: And I just go.
0: He never changes, right?
10: Let it rip.
0: He's always going to be right there. I kind of hinted at it, right? Like if things are going well, like you guys don't see the field. Right, like if it's a game that goes according to plan on all phases, you guys aren't out there. How do you kind of wrap your mind around that, knowing that, okay, I got to be ready to help the team and, like Coach was talking about, find those yardage, but we can celebrate with the team if I don't go out there at all?
8: Yeah, exactly. I would say for us, it's definitely more of a mental game.
0: Mm.
8: So, like, during practice, obviously, like, you know, we don't get, like, a whole lot of reps, you know, but I would say it's definitely more of, like, mental reps. Like, when we're doing walkthrough, I'm envisioning all the people in the stadium. Like during walkthrough, following up to the Iowa game, I would look in the stands and like look up and just imagine like all these people like watching us and all this pressure going on. And that's what we're doing during the week. So that way, like by game time, I'm relaxed and I'm ready to go.
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0: UNI Panthers at the half have the lead of 21-7. J.W. Cox back here with you. Some great offensive numbers, including running for 111 on 17 carries for the Panthers. 28 total plays for 227. They threw it for 116, so they are outgaining Illinois State 227-161 as they've got this 14-point lead. Jackson Daly right at the tip of the sword, 6 carries for 52. He has not been sacked, so his net is 52. 8 of 11 for 116, a touchdown on the ground, and 2 through the air. He's thrown 1 to Kai Black, also threw 1 to Aiden Price here in this game. Rushing touchdown for Jackson Daly for the 3. Panthers lead it 21-7. We'll talk more about it, get some highlights, and check the scoreboard still to come here at the half. 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
0: UNI Panthers lead it at the half, 21-7. Let's check your scores from around the Missouri Valley Conference as we had two finals from earlier in the day already, as North Dakota gets a win, Youngstown gets a win. North Dakota goes on the road and beats Indiana State. South Dakota falls at Youngstown. Lots of points scored, both winners in the 40s. Panthers lead at 21-7 here. Later on tonight, Southern is at Murray, and South Dakota State hosts Eastern Illinois. How about our three-pack of games to watch? One is at 9 o'clock between two top 10 teams, Montana traveling to UC Davis. Monmouth beat Dartmouth in the Mouth Bowl 31-28. Richmond hangs on to beat Furman 13-9 in a CAA Patriot League showdown. How about the Cyclones and the Hawkeyes? Well, the Cyclones were down big early, but they've come back to within a touchdown on number 15, Utah, 10.5 to go. Utah leads it with the football 24-17. Meanwhile, back and forth they've gone at Michigan. as right now number 18 Michigan leads at home against number 17 Iowa 19-14. That has Michigan driving from their own 12-yard line with 5.5 to go. So the Hawkeyes need a stop and a score to get back in this. They nearly got a pick six just right there on some blitz pressure by Wallace. We saw some of that last week. That's your scoreboard presented by Hy-Vee. Hy-Vee with a helpful smile in every aisle. We'll come back on the other side, get you some highlights, and then get you set for half number two with what we need to see from the Cats to try to finish off this victory. Panthers lead it at the break, 21-7. 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
1: 21-7, the Panthers lead at the half, up by 14. Let's go back and listen to how we got here with some of the key highlights as the Panthers hit the field.
2: Third down and two, play fake it to him. Daly rolls to the right, dumps it off short, has Deers with the catch. Deeper, over a man, he goes at the 20, put him in the deck, and they're into the red zone, courtesy of Caleb Deers.
1: He'll turn, fake it to Borman, wants to throw, has all day to throw, back in the end zone, Aiden Price hauls it in, touchdown, Panthers, just like you order it up, 75 down the field for six, and UNI's got a lead in the Valley opener.
3: Well designed opening drive by the Panthers.
1: Wide receivers, one man coming in motion, that's Hughes, fake to him, Daly's going to keep, running off left side, bounces outside, and he's gone, Daly to the 10, to the 5, and he's in, touchdown, Panthers, Rick Nelson fired up because his offensive line sealed the edge left, and his quarterback made a great read, and the Panthers are up by six again.
3: Yeah, fake that jet sweep, got the eyes in the wrong place, and then Jackson Daly, some good blocking by that offensive line. That's why Coach Nelly's so fired up.
1: Daly, blitz pressure, Jaden Ellis-Lay, he beat him down the field, he has the catch, he's on his feet inside the 10, taken down at the 4, Daly to Jelly, and it's first and goal, Panthers. Play fake, 2 men in his face, throws to the end zone, Kai Black, he's got it, touchdown, Panthers, they are up 20-7 in the Valley opener on number 3, Illinois State.
2: Slot right side, 5 on the play clock, Pellett, the late pitch, it's on the deck, the Panthers have it, C.J. Wade, the recovery, it'll be Panther ball with 29 seconds to go, up by 14 in the Valley opener.
1: Enough highlights for a 21-7 lead and for Petey to get a couple of pieces of pizza in there before he's ready to go, rejuvenated for half number two. All right, long way to go, Petey. You saw a lot of good. What are the two things, one side of the ball each, that you want to see continue from half one to finish off this victory over the next 40 minutes?
3: I want to see the Panther offense be able to run the football effectively still and use those play-action passes in. If they can run it effectively, use the play-action pass, they're going to be fine. Defensively, this is an important drive coming out of halftime. I want to see them get a stop on this drive, not let the Redbirds get any momentum going. That'll be a key here in the second half. If they can keep that, to do that, they're going to have to stop the run. They were fairly effective doing that in the first half. Redbirds didn't get a lot of chunk yardage in that running game.
1: Panthers going to set up to defend here on the first possession. Kai Black with the touchdown, his first as a Panther, a big catch, his second. He talked about all the options that you've got in that tight end room headed into this year.
4: We've got athletes, man. It's really exciting to see, especially people that are, you know, coming back, maybe coming back from injury and whatnot, and sharing some of the time with me. I think it's great that we've got a lot of different skill sets in the room. We've got a lot of different talent in the room. It's just really exciting to see that the diversity that we've got on the field.
1: One of the guys who made an impact early with a physical catch and run after the catch was Caleb Deers, Petey, and that's fun to see for a guy just in his second year as a program, redshirt. He maybe not a guy who's going to get targeted a lot in some of those passing downs, but man alive, has he done the work all season long as a blocking tight end and doing what he's supposed to do out on the edge.
3: Yeah, that was one of those plays that's kind of set the tone for that offense, too, because he ran a guy over after the catch. It gets everybody fired up when you see that. Good job by Caleb Deers, and good job at Jackson Daly running that offense in the first half. Now he's got to lead him on in the second half too. Can't have any let-ups. I'm pretty sure that Brock's back and knows how to make adjustments over there. And I'm pretty sure the Redbirds might have got a few choice words thrown at him there at halftime.
1: Let me see. Brock's back, win total, it's 127, and he's only lost 79 times at Illinois State. And by the way, that doesn't even include all the time he spent with some tremendous head coaches in places like Purdue and Wyoming, and he's learned from some of the best, and obviously he's become one of the best in the Missouri Valley Football Conference, so you know that you are going to get a second half battle. By the way, before we get this kick, they're ready for it. I don't want you to force it. We saw somebody special also come in, get a little special teams look too, that's near and dear to your heart, maybe wearing 74 in white today.
3: Yeah, big Kyler Smith got on the field for the PAT field goal unit. Good to see Kyler out there.
1: All right, so the Panthers will kick it off. By the way, headed towards that two-minute stop, it's still a five-point lead for Michigan in that game that we're keeping an eye on. We should probably get our game back on the TV, huh?
3: Please do.
1: Either way, I mean, I'll leave it on for you if you want. Kickoff booming towards that far side. A returnable kick for Taylor out to the
5: back
1: outside
5: in the back.
1: Right. Petey wants a flag. He gets it, and a big-time special teams tackle anyway made on that left edge. What a stop by the big man, B.J. Johnson, the true freshman out of Ames. The little cyclone brings the pain.
3: Yeah, we don't think we called his name this year, have we?
1: I don't believe so.
3: Yeah, he looked good on that. And I didn't see what number of the Panthers was getting blocked in the back, but it was definitely a block in the back on the Redbirds, and this should back him up even further.
1: All right, so the stoppage, yeah, good tackle by Johnson, just past the 15. And the officials are still huddling.
3: Probably not quite sure where that block happened to mark it off from there.
1: All right, so there were two penalties. Thus, the need to sort it all out. And so they'll accept the second, the holding, and it's going to be backed up inside the 10. So that's a great start to what needs to be a great defensive possession here.
3: There's a lot of cheating on that play.
1: Well, you know what they say about cheating. Shouldn't do it. At the 7-yard line. Their own 7. All right, this Panther dome got to full throat a couple of different times in that first half. They need him here as Gage Roy will hand it off to his tailback, who tumbles ahead past the 10-yard line as Aiden Salo tripped him up. That was Dawson. So we were told in case of emergency, I guess down 14, that's an emergency. They bring in the 6-year player Dawson, who didn't play last week.
3: He looks like he's limping a little bit to me, JJ.
1: Already, yeah.
3: Maybe that's just a little cat and mouse game.
1: So he picked up 3 quick yards out to the 10 officially. Second down and 7. Roy to throw inside his own 5. Knocked away. Josiah Young step for step to lead him on the coverage of Garvin. Gaverick.
3: Gaverick, yeah. 6'3", 195-pound pearl route in there. He had 9 catches coming into today's game, averaging over 15 a catch. Well defended that time, a big third down. See if this Panther defense can get off the field here early in the second half.
1: Here comes the dome again. Third down and 7. Motion a man back into the backfield. Roy drops back, 4-man pressure, throws over the middle and has a man completed at the 20 for a first down. His tight end, Herrera, just able to sit down there. Anthony Isley in on the tackle along with John Powers, but it's first and 10 at the 21.
3: Yeah, good job by the tight end of finding the opening in that zone and just settling down in there. Good throw by the quarterback, Roy, to pick up that first down.
1: 3 wide receivers to the left, 1 to the right. Excuse me, that's the tailback offset to the right. Now Dawson motions again to the left side of Roy. He'll get the carry again. Runs into the pile. Nowhere to go. Might have lost a yard back to the 20. Good pressure off that backside. Ramazzani coming off the pile, but it was led by Jackson Stortz. Good to see Stortz back. The Wisconsin product playing in the middle of that defensive line.
3: Yeah, injured early in the year, but he's doing a nice job in there this afternoon.
1: They do give him a loss back to the 20, so it's second and 11. Behind the chains they go. Roy in the backfield all alone, motions Lord left to right. Now he stops on a dime, goes back to the left, blitz pressure coming in, ball complete. Out to Gaverick again, shy of the 30. It'll bring up a third down and 2.5, taken down quickly by Makai Toms.
3: Yeah, just by their formation, they're getting that isolation one-on-one over there. Tough job for Makai Toms. He got him down to the ground pretty quick, but tough to stop that in-breaking route.
1: 5 of 8 on third down in the game, 1-1.5. Tailback is Hall. He'll offset to the right of Roy, 15 on the play clock. Gage Roy takes the snap. Blitz pressure in his face, dumps it off short, and it's complete. He found Lord, who dropped the ball. It's headed out of bounds. Did the Panthers recover before it got out of bounds? They say no. So it will stay with the Redbirds and be enough for a first down at the 32. Good hit to rip it away, but a first down catch.
3: Now the timing was excellent on that little in and out route by Dylan Lord there, but a good job of stripping it by Pinks, I think it was, and just nobody could get there in time before it rolled out of bounds.
1: 12-12 to go. Here in the third quarter, Panthers up by 14, first drive of the half. Pressure coming in from the edge. They throw over the top of it to Dawson. He's hit immediately on that edge, but able to spin forward to the 35, pick up positive yardage. He was brought down by Tyson Corman on the outside for the Panthers.
3: Yeah, it's like you said, desperate times call for desperate measures. They felt like they needed Dawson's in there probably for his leadership as much as anything. But he does look like he's got a little limp to him. Hasn't been real effective so far, but he's a senior with a lot of experience for him.
1: Yeah, sixth year, he's dealt with injuries, an Akron, Ohio product originally. Went to Cincinnati, now getting his chance here at Illinois State. Pressure, Lord tries to spin out of a tackle. Corman takes the stop. Some time for the Randolph, Minnesota native, the former Rocket from Randolph. 17 games prior to this year, just 4 tackles.
3: Yeah, Lord not afraid to get those underneath the yards on that little shallow crossing route at the Panthers in zone. He found the opening in between the linebackers. Good throw by the quarterback.
1: He'll spot it just past the 42. A run on first down and 10. Panthers sniff it out well. Short gain to the 45 for Dawson.
3: Panthers weren't quite ready that time. Colby Miller coming in there late, but didn't seem to matter. They were able to get that play stopped anyway.
1: Panthers rotating through at several positions, the defensive line including, and also the linebackers. Now they got to get somebody off as they've got an extra defensive back. Anthony Isley's over the middle. They do snap the football. Roy, pressure, forces him out of the pocket to the right side, rolls outside the numbers and just has to throw it into the bench as he was pursued well by Ramazzani and C.J. Wade. A lot of whistles after, no laundry down. It will be a third down and 7.
3: It looked like a little communication problem there, trying to figure out what personnel package they wanted out there defensively.
1: Oh, it was the illegal substitution. So there was a flag down.
3: No, I didn't see the flag either, boys.
1: Well, it'll be 5 yards, so it's still second down now and 2.
3: I didn't think he got off in time. That's too bad. Is that a big difference, 2nd and 8 and 2nd and 2.
1: All right, they're right at the 50-yard line. Now the Panthers are set, 4 down linemen. They do bring the shell of 5 defensive backs. Young is out there. Isaiah Pink's coming up, playing more at the linebacker level now. Roy takes the snap with a tailback in the backfield, wants to throw, happy feet, dumps it off, missed his man. Good coverage, good pressure. Defensive line getting a little bit of a push on the last few plays, Petey.
3: Yeah, they are. They're getting after him, man. It's tough in this situation. 3rd and 2 is an either or. The 3rd and short, you don't know. You got to play balanced up.

0: to cover. Good speed, good quickness, good route runner.
1: 12 of 8 for Gage Roy. Pellant 6, excuse me, 12 of 18. Pellant 6 of 8. Hall the tailback to the left. Fake it to him. Pitch it out to Lord in space. Isaiah Pinks hit him. Wouldn't let him go. And Powers comes over to finish the tackle. No gain. It's 2nd and 10.
0: Yeah, that's a tough little play to defend. The Panthers did a nice job there. They fake it inside. Quarterback's on the run and sprint out there. He can keep it himself or throw it out if you commit too early to him. That time it was well defended. Good job by the Panther defense.
1: This drive is about to see play number 13 for Illinois State. They're just into Panther territory at the 45. They do give them a yard forward. It's 2nd and 9. Dump it off. Short design for the tailback who has space. Goes over a man but tumbles. Makai Toms brings him down but elevates him over the yard marker to the 35. So it'll be 1st down.
0: Good job by Makai Toms of staying in there. That's a big tailback coming at you with a full head of steam. He made a wise decision to go low. Got him upended. Not before he picked up the 1st down on that little dump off. We've seen it that hurt the Panthers a little bit. They've been effective getting the running backs out in space.
1: 4 wide receivers to either side. Long drive ensuing. Play number 14 for the Redbirds as we go under 9 minutes to play. Pressure coming from the right. Roy throws against it, finds his man. Over the right side, it's Gavrick who has the catch for another 1st down. So a couple of big chunk plays, and they're inside the 25.
0: Yeah, just gave him a little bit of a cushion over there. Isaiah Pinks did. The curl route, good timing by the Redbird offense, and they threw another effective pass, pick up another 1st down.
1: It's the 1st drive of the 2nd half. Redbirds won the toss way back when, elected to defer. So they have this opening drive down by 2 scores. Panthers trying to turn the tide here as they've marched in between the 25s. All the way down to the Panther 24. It will be a run play and a missed tackle at the line. Panthers recover as Jordan McClown was able to bring down Lofton that time back in.
0: Yeah, it's a long drive. The offensive line, they don't huddle up a lot. Illinois State doesn't. They just line up there, and the quarterback gets the signal in his helmet and calls it out at the line of scrimmage. So hard to substitute when they're not substituting. That time they got through a crack in that offense, that defensive line.
1: Told to go from the 9, up by 2 scores. Roy, Lawson to his right, turns, gives it to him, bounces to the edge, and he's got the edge. Touchdown, Illinois State. Victor Dawson from 9 yards out on the 16th play of the opening drive of half number 2, and it's a 1-score game again.
0: Yeah, very impressive. And, you know, you look back at that, and what helped it keep that drive alive was that the illegal substitution that the Panthers got caught in, and that gave them a situation where they were able to easily pick up the 1st down. So not so much what Illinois State did, although they did it well. They run and the pass on that drive. They were very effective, very efficient. They came out and answered the Panther touchdown.
1: PAT is good. 16 plays, 92 yards for the touchdown, 7:23 off the clock. It's 21-14 Cats. Before we go any further, we're going to pause 10 seconds for stations to identify themselves all along.
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1: Well, Victor Dawson hits the end zone for the 4th time this season on the ground. Narrows this game to a 7-point affair. Panthers with the ball coming back their way. 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
1: 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This is the first of six of the eight Missouri Valley Conference games the Panthers have on their schedule against a top 25 opponent. This is a top three opponent, according to the stats perform poll, a top five opponent, according to the coaches poll. Panthers have the lead, still up by seven, giving up a touchdown. And just like at the start of the first half, Petey, defense going to have to make some adjustments to get better in half number two.
2: Yeah, and hopefully the offense can answer with this drive.
1: That kick nearly goes into the mouth of the Panther on the near side. Iowa just scored a touchdown with 2 seconds left, and that might have pulled victory from the jaws of defeat for the Hawkeyes.
2: Their kicker missed one early, which is unusual for him, but that'd be a heck of a win.
1: That would be. Wow.
2: This would be a heck of a win for the Panthers if they can pull this thing out. So all the people that are cheering for the Iowa game, hopefully they'll stay here and cheer the Panthers on to win too.
1: All right, so there is a break in the action. 21-14, 7.5 minutes to go. Panthers up by seven as we pause. This is UNI Panther football, driven by your local Ford dealers from Learfield.
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1: With you here inside the Unidome, JW Cox alongside Scott Peterson. 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Cats 21, Illinois State 14, as Jackson Daly and company come out at their own 25-yard line. Following the touchback on the kickoff, Daly with a tailback to his left. That's the pitch option for Gordon. Getting it to him. He's around the edge. Space to a first down. Spins at the 35. Up ahead to the 40. Dragging tacklers towards Illinois State territory. And he stayed in bounds going to the 49-yard line. He's down. It's Panther ball. And they are into Illinois State territory.
2: Yeah, there's a lot of scrambling over there on that. Good job by Daly of being patient. Good hit and spin move after the initial contact. Ball came out, but Ben Gordon was able to recover his own fumble.
1: 27 yards on the option. See the pitch, make him read it and weep. And Daly has been playing it well around that edge. Under seven we go. Panthers into Illinois State territory in the third quarter, up by seven. Again, couple of tight ends, tight to the formation right. Tay Norman over there looking for his first catch of the day. They'll pitch it instead to Christian Collins with a wall. Runs into one man at the second level. Mason Kaplan brought him down, but he was able to gain the 43-yard line, so a good push initially. That was almost more. Kaplan, though, was the last man to beat him.
2: Yeah, he got hit about the 46 or so initially, but he kept the leg driving and he hung on to the football and drove forward for an extra couple yards. So good first down run by Collins.
1: Second down and five. Panthers slowing up, huddling up as we will snap this football under 6 minutes to go in the third quarter. Leading it by a touchdown. They've given up one here in the half so far. Tied in, Deers motions from right to left. Hughes in the backfield. He's going to motion out of the backfield. Terrell, the other back. Turn, give it to Xavier Terrell. Puts on the ball, the hole, and he's gone! Home run! The Panthers get it back. They're up by 2 scores.
2: Yeah, that's what you like to see. That's the way to answer. He came up with that unbalanced set, something we haven't seen JW this year, but they ran it once in the first half. A little different wrinkle here. Got the eyes in the wrong place with the tight end over. Burst up the middle from Terrell. Once he got by, you knew nobody was going to catch him.
1: Look how far the offensive linemen were up the field. I mean, you're blocking, you're engaged. Ben Keenest pushing people 7-8 yards up the field to open up that hole. And the Cats open up a 2-score lead again. First touchdown as a Panther for Xavier Terrell. X gave it to him, and the PAT is up and good as we hit a break. Panthers 28, answering the Redbirds, up by 14. Third quarter action from the Dome. 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
2: Had a shot at him. Couldn't get him because he's so darn quick. And that, or excuse me, that was a corner that was up close to the line of scrimmage. That was DeBose. He didn't do a good job of trying to close on him. And then Terrell showed us a speed level that is fun to see in here.
1: Speedy, speedy, speedy. And the Panthers out to a 14-point lead again. Matches their largest lead of the game. They got on the board first. 7-0, tied at 7. The kickoff going high, sailing into the end zone, and down it goes. And Pankratz is 2 for 2, putting him into the end zone for touchbacks here with 5:48 to go.
2: Yeah, I like to see that. And then, you know, the Panthers, have we seen Panthers had to punt in this game so far?
1: Once.
2: They did. Oh, that's right. They did have the one punt. Yeah.
1: Short.
2: Other than that, yeah, they kicked it away. There's a penalty and all that stuff involved, right? So that'd be good if we don't see Logan Gregory again, except to hold on PATs. I'd be all right with that.
1: So the last four drives before the half, three drives before the half, were punt, turnover on downs, and fumble for Illinois State on the offense. They scored a touchdown on their first drive of the second half. And now the Panthers back on defense, leading by 14 again. Roy standing in the pocket. Roy has it break down, dumps it off short. It's complete near the 30-yard line. Immediate tackle made by Anthony Isley as there was a little outlet there, and Roy was able to take it and find Andrew Rockford.
2: Yeah, Rockford, one of their little-used wide receivers, had 3 catches for 33 yards. He was the only option. Everybody was well covered. Good pressure by the front four.
1: Roy gives in the middle and nearly got loose, but Braden McShane, sure-handed, brings him down shy of the line to gain, so to bring up third down and short, 5:09 and counting. at the Illinois State 34.
2: Yeah, McShane might have saved a touchdown right there as he gets by him. He had a lot of turf in front of him, but fortunately he was able to bring him down.
1: So it'll bring up a big third down. And one, single tailback. Roy is going to keep it. Roy hit the backfield, stood up, and backwards
2: Ooh,
1: he goes.
2: I think so.
1: Did not get there. Panthers' John Powers push him back. It'll be fourth down.
2: Good hit by Powers there. Good job of reading that, coming from that linebacker spot. And he drove him backwards, and it looks like they're going to put the punt team out there, the Redbirds. Thought about it for a minute, but I think this is the right choice.
1: All right, so Sutton Kohler will be back deep again. He's fielded one punt so far in today. This would be a huge stop if the Panthers finish it off right here. Punter back at his own 20, Kohler at his 20. Snap back clean, the punt is away. Kohler angling towards the sideline, makes the catch, wants to return, made the first man miss along the sideline, and takes a hit around the 24. Went and caught it, got 4 yards back, and the Panthers will have it at their own 24-yard line with 3:55 to go. Chance to go up by three scores against number three here when the offense goes back on the field.
2: I like what I see out of that Kohler kid getting over there. And first of all, making sure you catch it. Don't let that thing get bouncing in here. And then he took a little hit, but he just got up and said, hey, I'm fine. So let's go.
1: Finished number one all-time in touchdowns at Liberty. Liberty High School in North Liberty, Iowa. Of course, that's not a super old school, but again, number one all-time. Been open since 2017. You'll still take the record. That's coming up on 10 years now. 3:55 to go. Panthers at their own 23-yard line where they marked it. Tay Norman goes right to left. Give it off to Jackson Daly on the snap. He gets it to Collins, and he got his feet tangled up in the backfield. Just too much presence in the backfield from that defensive front, and it'll be no gain, second and 10.
2: Yeah, look like they might have had some kind of slant going with that front defensive front, and they got through the too much penetration, nowhere for Collins to go.
1: Panthers trying to break a 14-game losing streak to ranked opponents and do it against number three in the First Valley game of the year. Second down and 10. Parker Thomas over the ball. Four wide receivers, two either side. Tailback is Ben Gordon. Daly, short drop, fires it over the middle. Tosh Hughes made a man miss. He's got space and speed. Middle of the field, cuts to the left. Has a blocker out, so the numbers at the 40. Cuts back into the 35. Inside the 20. Still going. Taken down at the 9-yard line. No flags on the field. No doubt Tosh Hughes is a player. Find him. Let him cook. And he's inside the 10. First and goal. Cats up by 14.
2: Okay. I like it. Those little 4-yard crossing routes that turn into 80-yard gains. So, heck of a run after the catch. He just that little shallow cross. Daly hit him in stride. Tosh Hughes did the rest. I thought he might have even got a face mask there at the end, but no call if it was. It was. I guess he got him by the front of his jersey and pulled him down. But now you got to finish it off with another score.
1: 68 yards inside the 10. Ellis Leahy, Price line up wide to the left. McCullough to the right. Gordon offset to the right of Daly. He's already got a touchdown run and two touchdown passes. He'll give it to Ben Gordon. Out of a tackle, and he's pushed out near the 5. Might have got to the 5. We'll see where they push him out.
2: Safety, LaShavian Brown coming over and shoving him out of bounds, but still picked up positive yardage.
1: Big old safety at 6'2", 220 pounds coming at you. They mark him at the 5, so a pickup of 4. 2 minutes to go in the third. Panthers by 14. This is what their largest lead has been. Trying to boost it up here to a three-score advantage for the first time. Two to the left. Two tailbacks. That's Terrell and Hughes. Side by each. One other side. Either side of Jackson Daly. McCullough transitions to the left side of the line. Hand on the ground for the tight end from Ankeny. Give it to Terrell running on that left side. And nowhere to go. He was immediately surrounded by three red shirts. Might have lost a yard. They will spot him still down at the 5. That was led by the other brother, Dexter Niekamp. Got in there along with his linebacking mate, Mason Kaplan.
2: I think they had a little sideline adjustment about that formation. Again, that was the unbalance with the tight end going over and then the two running backs. That time they didn't motion anybody, and that didn't fool the Redbird defense. Big third down coming.
1: All right, so third and goal. Minute to go in the third. Terrell's the back. Cyrus Courtney goes left to right. Bunch up with three. Price and Hughes on the right side. Daly looking. Daly to Terrell. Terrell to the pylon.
2: Ooh, ooh.
1: Did he stretch it out and in? No, he took a big hit. Helicoptered out at the one.
2: Decision time for Coach Steps is whether to go. Where is it at? Inside the one?
1: It is J-W? Inside the one. I offensive players coming on the field right now.
2: Yep.
1: Third and goal from right at the one-yard line. They put the football straddling the one. Fourth and goal, sorry, from the one-yard line.
2: Yeah, I thought he
1: Ty
2: was
1: Black
2: be able
1: in.
2: To get that in there. The
1: there's
2: pass
1: be,
2: was just a little behind him.
1: There's going to be four tight ends on the field for this play. Deers, McCullough, Black, Meemert, and Borman's the tailback. They do only have nine to snap it. Under center goes Daly. Five to snap it, and Coach Stepsis needs a timeout, and he gets it. They
2: That's
1: just
2: right.
1: didn't make the decision and make the changes soon enough, and now they'll have to spend a timeout with 18 seconds left to go in the quarter. The Panthers up 28-14, fourth down and goal from the one. We'll see if they stick with the same decision now after the timeout.
2: Yeah, got time to think about it. Now I know why Coach Stepsis runs the sprints he does in the pregame, JW. You see him sprinting down the sideline to get that timeout.
1: Barely.
2: Yeah,
1: he's a blur.
2: That guy can run. Yeah.
1: Panthers 0-3 on fourth down in this season. They're up by 14. They're at the opponent's one-yard line trying to push it across for a touchdown to give them a three-score lead. They had the big quadruple tight end formation out there the first time. They go to that again. Yep, they're all four back out there again. No, not Kai Black. It's Yusuf Fofana. It's going to go into the backfield. Andrew Monsivice will go at left guard. Fofana's in the backfield. Meemert's back there too. So's Borman. Turn. Give it to Borman. Hit in the backfield and down he goes. And a big stop by Travis Jones. They just didn't get him on the way through. And with 14 seconds to go, Panthers turn it over on downs, but inside their opponent's 5-yard line to defend, up by 14.
2: Yeah, that's, you know, credit to Red Bear defense there. They were ready for that. The heavy set the Panthers went with and just got some penetration there. Nobody got a hat on the D tackle. Jones was able to break through and he really had no chance. Borman didn't.
1: Fofana lost his hat in the effort, so the Panthers turned away. They're up 28-14, 14 seconds to go in the fourth. They officially put the football on the 3-yard line. So the whole backfield is in the end zone. It is Roy. He'll give it to Hall. Hall hits the hole, driven down at the 5-yard line. Combined efforts of a couple of safeties in Isley and McClown. That'll get us to the fourth quarter. Panthers defending a second down and 8, up by 14 to the fourth when we come back. 15 more to try and secure a victory in the opener of Valley Play. Cats in the driver's seat right now. This is UNI Panther football, driven by your local Ford dealers from Learfield.
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2: Yeah.
1: So it's to the fourth we go. 28-14. Panthers turned away from the 1-yard line on fourth and goal. Now they're defending inside the Illinois State 10. It'll be second down and 8 coming up. Today's game sponsor, Bank Iowa. Thanks to Luke LeSession for joining us at the half. Thanks to Bank Iowa for partnering with Panther Sports Properties and UNI Athletics this season and every season. So the Cats, through three quarters, a 14-point lead. They put up 376 on this Illinois State defense that allows just 240 per game. But they've had to put their big boy pants on here and play in a Valley game. This isn't Eastern Illinois or Western Illinois or whatever St. Francis is anymore. The Panthers came to play. They showed that they were ready to go. Even on that first drive offensively, Petey, those two hits that put Redbirds to the deck, even sent one of them out of the game courtesy of Ben Gordon's shoulder. And they have just carried that on throughout. Perfect? No. But they've got a 14-point lead with 15 minutes to play.
2: This is where you find out what you're made of, JW. What you do all that conditioning for in the offseason and preseason, all that stuff. Make it pay off right here. You got to try and keep this Redbird team pinned down. Don't let them take it. You know, that first drive of the second half was a 16-play drive, 92 yards. Had them backed up. Let's see if the defense learned from that. Get this offense off the field here.
1: Start with a second down and 8. Illinois State, they've won 11 straight true road games. They're 17-1 over 2 years plus on the road. It was the 2024 playoffs at UC Davis. The last time Illinois State lost in somebody else's house. Cats trying to change it here. Defense with a second down and 8. Roy gives it to his back. Hall drives into a pile, keeps the legs churning. Big, powerful back out past the 10 to the 12. Gain of 7 before he's taken down.
2: Might have been the other one, JW. It might have been Lofty. 27, I think, is in there, tailback.
1: Yeah, you're right.
2: Yeah. Anyway, he's a powerful runner also. Big play coming in this game. See what the Panthers decide to do, if they try to bring a blitz or they try to play base.
1: Third down and 2. Panthers trying to get matched up in the secondary. Colvin Miller near the line. Roy will keep. Pressured by Franz Rice, and down he goes. Back at the 10. A loss of 2 yards on the play. Edge was set by Jalen Pettis, and Franz Rice dragged him down for the tackle for loss.
2: Yeah, I thought he was going to give that off to the tailback, and I think the tailback thought too, because he got through there pretty easily. But the quarterback pulled it. His decision, I don't think it was a good one, but it was a good one for the Panthers.
1: Sutton Kohler now will stand on the Cat's eye just beyond the midfield stripe. Low snap, punt is away from the goal line. High, wow. Boomer sends Kohler back. He will watch it bounce and go out of bounds near the 30-yard line. Out of bounds at the 35, they say. So the Panthers do get the stop. They've flipped the field position. They've got a good starting position for their offense. 14-point advantage for the Cats with 13:41 to go. To the offense when we come back. 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
1: 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Panthers at their own 35 where they'll start this possession. Gotta love that. Good field position. Try and put another stamp on this game offensively. Jackson Daly with a single tailback to either side. He'll turn, fake it to Terrell, wants to throw, pressured from both edges, dumps it out. Deers makes the adjustment in the catch near the 50, tumbling into Illinois State territory before he's brought down at first and 10 Cats at the Redbird 48.
2: Like the aggression, like the play call. He got a little bit of pressure, but was able to step away from it, found the tight end on that cross route. Good job by Jackson Daly and the O-line of giving him enough time to find that receiver.
1: Second catch of the game and career of Caleb Deers. Turning into a player in that tight end room. Deers offset to the right side, Meemert to the left. Two wide receivers to that right side, single tailback. That's Gordon running the pitch option. Daly's going to keep, turns upfield, and he's surrounded and brought down after a yard gain down to the 47.
2: Yeah, and forcing Daly to keep that one. He jumped out there, and he didn't have a chance to pitch it. That good defensive adjustment on that option play that was effective in the first half. Not so much that time. Daly did well, just hang on to the ball. He took a pretty good shot.
1: He's fallen forward. He's been able to do that today. Big part of the run game for the Panthers as he has 7 for 53, including a touchdown. Panthers nearly 400 yards of offense, 189 on the ground. Daly with a single tight end this time as Tosh Hughes comes in. Kai Black is that tight end. He's split wide to the left. Gordon in the backfield. Leaks out. Daly has plenty of time, standing on the nose of the cat, dropping back, directing traffic. Now has to throw, space collapses, and down he goes, back inside the 50. Just held it too long there. Good coverage down the field, and that will be a negative yardage play. It'll be third down and 14 coming up.
2: Now, the Redbird secondary does a nice job. There have been several of those scramble drills where he's had a lot of time, but they've been able to stay with their men, and Daly didn't feel comfortable trying to put one up, and I think that's a good decision. Might have had something right away, but he was looking left, and the player was open was to his right.
1: First sack of the game either way, and it goes for the Redbirds. So a third and a mile, 11:30 to go, up by two scores. McCullough comes out. He's in the slot right. Ellis Leahy to the left. Tight end is Kai Black on the right side of the line. Daly drops back. Pocket breaks down to his left. He rolls that way. Daly looking downfield. Daly gets it away, looking for McCullough on the sideline. It's incomplete, but there's flags down back where Jackson Daly went out of bounds. Ben Harmon was in pursuit, and they might have caught the stout Wisconsin product.
2: like Daly, he just gets up and says, first down. It's going against Ben Harmon, the defensive end. It's just those big guys, it's hard to get them stopped. Yeah, that was close. I guess, yeah, that was close, but. Yeah, I don't know if I like that call, to be real honest with you.
1: Patrick Mahomes
2: has
1: created this environment. So they do get the late hit.
2: I don't know what you guys thought, but it would have been hard for him to stop is what in my opinion. I don't think it was a cheap shot or anything else. But he doesn't really know where the boundary is, but Jackson Daly was out of bounds when the initial contact, and I think that's...
1: And he reached out and followed through with it. That's going to be a penalty every single time.
2: Yeah.
1: Us, them, or otherwise. And so gives the Panthers a first down at the 37. So the Panthers recover from the sack with the penalty, back into Redbird territory at the 37. First down and 10, up by 14. Daly's going to give to Xavier Terrell, trying to hunt for the edge. One man to get around out there, and he's dragged down. No gain. He got to the line. Panthers want something for a horse collar. Now there's battling on the near sideline. Cyrus Courtney locked up with one of the defensive backs way away from the play, but love the aggression.
2: Like to see that. Getting after it, going to the whistle. Don't go beyond the whistle. Go to the whistle.
1: Second down and 10.
2: Yeah, it looked like he was going to get the edge initially as he started up the middle and then bounced it outside. But
1: good open
2: that's
1: field
2: a pretty
1: tackle.
2: Good play by Crowell, yeah, to get him down the corner.
1: Crowell not a starter, but he's in there due to the injury to Jack Oliver. Second down and 10 from the 37. Cats by 14, 10 and a half to go. Fourth quarter action from the Dome in the Valley opener. Terrell sprints out of the backfield at the snap. Daly has to tuck it, try to find something. Falls ahead. Like I say, his knee went down just beyond the line of scrimmage. So about a half-yard gain. It'll be third down and 9.
2: Yeah,
1: there is a flag in the backfield.
2: It's going to be the holding. It's going to back up the – I would think they'd take it. Maybe not.
1: So we yo-yo back and forth across the 40-yard line, back and forth. Penalties and sacks moving the Panthers back. A penalty moved them forward. And now it will be second down and long, so they give him the down back.
2: I don't know if I like that call either. It looked like he was tied up with him. They called it on Keenis, but I don't know. Maybe he did grab him on the way down. It looks like he just kind of lost his balance, and the guy ran over him and tripped.
1: Penalty pushed him back to the 47. Going under 10 minutes to play. Cats by 14 in the fourth. Second down and officially 20. Gordon's the tailback to the right. Tight end Deers that side of the line. Three wide receivers. Daly throws. Daly has Hughes at the 42. Spins out of a tackle. Forces the man from behind to come grab it. Down at the 40. So it'll be third down and 13.
2: I like that call. Get some of it back. Don't try to get it all at once. Get the ball in Taj Hughes' hands. As we saw earlier, good things can happen. That time they defended it a little better. He broke one tackle but couldn't get away from the other.
1: .924 to go. Panthers by 14. Big third down coming up. They are 4 of 6 on third down.
2: It's like they're coming.
1: Four wide receivers to either side. Blitz pressure. Daly throws. Has a man complete to Hughes. He's immediately tackled at the 35. Brought down rudely over there. So it'll be a third down. That was Jordan Coleman who got his money's worth over there.
2: Good open field tackle. Nothing. It looked good.
1: That was Dorian Dubose actually over there on the sideline. And the Panthers are going to try a long field goal here. So up by 14, two-score lead, trying to make it 3. And so Max Bartichek, as they put this one down just inside the 43, is looking at a 53-yarder. Max Bartichek, his career long is 46, right to left in the dome, towards the scoreboard, be put down by Gregory, puts down the snap, kick is up, has the leg, is it accurate? No, he missed it to the left. And the Panthers could not convert, and they'll give good field position to Illinois State with 8:13 to go, up by 14 here in the fourth as we take a timeout. 28-14. Cats have the lead with 8:13 to go. 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

0: It is the opener of Valley play. Panthers 6-4 in their last 10 Valley openers, and no surprise here, it's their fourth straight year opening a Valley season against a top 20 team. They've lost back-to-back against number 1 and number 15 in the past 2 years. The Valley openers here on Family Weekend, though, trying to send everybody home happy. 28-14. Teams have traded touchdowns in the second half. Well, that's it so far. Now it's on the UNI defense. Good field position to start at the 35-yard line. For Illinois State. Redbirds not as fast and loose with the quarterbacks as we maybe thought. It's been a lot of Gage Roy. We have seen all three still. But Roy's out there now. His tailback is Lofton. They set up in the backfield with 12 on the play clock. First and 10 from their own 35. Run it with Lofton. Lofton's hit early. Taken down. Short gain. Colvin Miller wrapped him up around the waist and brought him down.
1: Good job by Miller. That linebacker spot got off the edge, came flat. Just a short gain on that run play. They tried to use quite a bit in there. Sets up a lot of the stuff there, play action and that. But you can stop it. The play action is not as effective.
0: 16 tackles, 2 sacks, including one last week, into the game for Colvin Miller. Roy to throw. Roy pressured out of the pocket. Has to let it go short. It's incomplete. Good persistence there up the middle. Axel Ramazzani getting into the face along with Ryan Kennedy.
1: Yeah, those guys have been, they've been rotating through quite a bit and stay active, and that's where hopefully it pays off for you in the fourth quarter. You got some depth.
0: That's what coach talks about. Go red line every time you're out there. If you're a defensive lineman, get you between 10 and 15 plays, but you do it at peak. And that does pay off now. It's Kinnon and Blaylock in the middle. Edges, C.J. Wade and Pettis. Roy holds. Wade got hold.
1: Hell,
0: there's the flag. Throw it down the field, and it is incomplete. Knocked away by JoJo Young.
1: Oh,
0: what a flag comes out late in the secondary.
1: He never turned, but I don't know.
0: He hit him in the lower back,
1: yeah,
0: and he never contacted him. There's a flag in the backfield.
1: Yeah, I think they might pick that one up, but I think the other judge came over and said he didn't hit the receiver. Just because he didn't turn his head doesn't mean it's pass interference. That was definitely holding on 70.
0: C.J. Wade was looking to get in there for the sack. Now they have to sort out the penalties. JoJo Young was in the right spot. He didn't ever turn for the ball, but it also hit him in the back belt buckle.
2: There is no foul for defensive pass interference.
0: There we go. Tish has got together, made it work. Now it's a hold. And what was third down and 8 will be third down and 18.
1: Now I would decline
0: it. Oh, they did decline it. Well, no, they're moving the stick back.
1: Yes, they are.
0: So they take the yardage, third down and 18. Now Coach Stepsis is talking to the line judge near side, and he wants to decline it. So they were lined up. They declined the penalty. So it is fourth down, but back for fourth down and 8 at the 37. So, yeah, you wouldn't think they'd go for it here. 7.5 to go, even in a 14-point game. The yardage not mattering as much as the down. We'll see what Illinois State does.
1: They got all their timeouts and the 2-minute timeout. If they go for it, it's just fourth and 8. You don't end it. I mean, that's Coach Sprack's decision right here.
0: And
1: they could,
0: I
1: guess.
0: On the field, yeah.
1: But
0: they would have 2 downs to get 18
1: right,
0: rather than
1: right,
0: 1 to get 8. So the Panther defense got to get reset. They're going for it on fourth down. They are 4-4 on fourth down this season. It's 4th and 8. Roy, the tailback off to his left, wants to throw, 4-man pressure, throws left side, it's complete to Lord, and he's got the first down at the 46-yard line. Give him credit. They got the 8 they needed plus 1, and it is a 1st and 10 Illinois State with 7:19 ticking down off the clock.
1: Another one of the Panther safeties is hurt. I think that's McClam down on the field. I think they're looking at his lower leg.
0: Yep, getting him stretched out.
1: Yeah. That's a gutsy call, but, you know, they got faith in the Lord for sure, and the quarterback's very accurate. Tough to defend that.
0: They will take an injury timeout on the field, so 7:18 to go, and officials timeout, 28-14. Panthers by 14, were that close to getting off the field potentially, but a fourth down converted for the fifth time this season for Illinois State. They stay on the field offensively, 28-14. UNI leading the Redbirds. 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
0: Illinois State came in with all kinds of top rankings defensively. Number 6 defensively of scoring defense. Number 4 total defense in the country. And right now the Cats have got them for 401 of total offense and 28 points. So UNI with a 14-point lead, but Illinois State with the football just beyond their own 26-yard line with a first down and 10. Ready for play. Roy wants the snap of the football. Panthers four down linemen. They bring pressure with four. They've been getting more and more pressure. Roy stands in the pocket, fires it over the middle. It is incomplete. Good coverage. Anthony Isley knifed in there and got it away from Lloyd with a well-timed hit. Second and 10.
1: Yeah, Shane there too. They brought in Juwan Jackson at a corner, move Vaughn in at that safety spot. Haven't seen a lot of Juwan Jackson so far, but Mal McClellan came back in, but they're leaving him playing a roll-up corner down here, trying to play too deep shell defense to try and keep everything under in front of them.
0: Second down and 10, 7-11, stopped on the clock. Panthers pressure, short play, drop by the tailback, Lofton, third down and 10, 7:07 to go.
1: Got to look it in and tuck it away, didn't happen that time.
0: All right, the Dome firing up here. They've risen to the occasion throughout this game. Trying to put a stamp on the season in game one of Valley play. 28-14, 7:07 to go. Lord takes the snap. Roy, throwing left side, has a man, and it is incomplete, but a flag's coming out. It was not caught. It is incomplete, but a flag is out. And no, they do say it's complete, and the flag is out.
1: And they're going to call pass interference on Juwan Jackson, I believe.
0: Yeah, but if the yardage would be different if it's not complete.
1: Yeah. No, I thought he caught it, JW.
0: All right. Yeah, he did. He put the arms under it. Flag comes out, and Juwan Jackson was trying to say he didn't catch it. So it's declined. It is incomplete. Oh. All right. All right, so they were at the spot where it was allegedly caught. I didn't see a lot there. It's tough to tell on the replay.
1: They might review that.
0: Just hit the ground.
1: I thought initially that he did have his hands underneath it, but
0: it was on a third and 10, so either way, they're going to be dealing with a first down if it's just inside the 40 or just inside the 15. That's the question. Right now, they're just marking it off for the penalty. No buzz yet. No challenge yet. Spotted at the 39 off the penalty. So 7 minutes to go. Panthers desperately trying to get off the field here. First down and 10. Drive continues. Started back at their own 35-yard line. Roy throws deep one-on-one coverage and overthrew everybody. 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
1: Trying to get the matchup. Got a little taller receiver on Toms, but he had it well defended that time. That pass was off the mark.
0: Just 1 for 3 on this drive for Gage Roy, who's good all game. Now does have 11 incompletions after hitting his first 6 passes. Under 7 we go. Paused on the clock, 6:55 to go. Second down and 10. Extra pressure coming in. Good coverage on the crossing route for Lord, and it was Isaiah Pinks who got the hand in. Third and 10.
1: That's tough because that route's been there for Lord a couple of different times tonight. That time Isaiah Pinks defended it perfectly, got the hand in there, ripped that thing out.
0: Seeing the growth of this UNI secondary right before our eyes here. Now need to get off the field. Probably have to stop them twice considering time and score. 6:51 left, up by 14. Third down and 10. That's the first mountain to climb. 4 defensive linemen. They'll rush 4. Roy stands in, fires, has a man. It's complete for a first down inside the 25. JoJo Young brings down loss, and it'll be a first and 10 at the 22.
1: Yeah, good throw, good route again by Loss. He hadn't been much of a factor coming into today's game, but he's been one tonight. So credit to him and credit to Roy, the quarterback.
0: At the line quickly they go. This pass is complete at the 21-yard line. So a quick pass, quick tackle, and a 1-yard gain.
1: Loss again. It looks like Pettis. Is that Pettis trying to get a shift change on that defensive front? Got time. Illinois State substituted also.
0: All 4 come off. Wade and Rice are the ends now. Storts and Salo in the middle. Second down and 9. Roy to throw. Roy drops it off the hands of his intended target. Incomplete. They are feeding his 2 big wide receivers. That was Gavrick that time after Loss had a couple of targets.
1: Yeah, the curl route, one of the few times they weren't able to connect on that. It's a little bit outside, but a catchable ball. He just didn't make the play.
0: Another third down. This is 3rd and 9. Definitely 2 down territory. Panthers up by 14. They've led all half. Led at the half. A couple of chances to tack on. Haven't done it. Lord wide open somehow underneath. Has the catch. Turns upfield. Taken down from behind by John Powers. He stepped out of bounds at the 6, they say. Or no, excuse me. Looking at the wrong official. He's down to the 2.
1: Yeah, just that shallow cross that gives a lot of problems. They're playing the zone, and he comes underneath. Usually you try to build a wall with your linebackers and not let him run that crossing route, but didn't happen. Nobody got a hand on him.
0: Run, trip in the backfield, and that is the only thing that saved that from being a Tyler Lofton touchdown. Tripped over, I think, one of the feet of his own offensive lineman. He's down at the 1. It'll be 2nd and goal. Under 5 minutes we go. Officials are together. Is there a flag somewhere?
1: I did not see one.
0: Illinois State fans yelling about stopping the clock because the officials are huddling up. It wouldn't have stopped, but then the officials having a confab. So it pauses at 4:55 to go, and the Valley officiating crew still hashing out. Meanwhile, Illinois State substitutes.
2: Illegal substitutions, 12 men on defense.
0: And it was 12 men on the field for the Panthers.
2: Please reset the game clock for 5:07.
0: And they put 12 seconds back on the clock, so it says 5:07 now. Or it hopefully will say 5:07 and not 5:55. There it goes. All right, so it's 2nd down and goal from the 1. Actually, I don't think that's right either. Or do we have a false start? All right, illegal procedure already, and they blow it dead. So both teams struggling here. 5:02 left. Pushes Illinois State back outside the 10. Second down and goal to go from the 11. Panthers bring two defensive backs back into the game, take off two linebackers. Long, long drive here for Illinois State. This will be play number 10. Now the officials making it even longer here. It's actually been 13 plays. All right, back for play. Goal to go. They moved it inside the 10. Back to the 6. Quick throw. Lord has it, but he's ushered out of bounds by Isaiah Pinks. Clock spins. Or it doesn't.
1: I think they caught, ruled him out. Yeah, it'll start up after they got him out of bounds, but it's still this much time left. The clock's going to run. It's that quick out. Pretty good job by Pinks of reacting.
0: Third down. Goal to go from the 2. Lord in motion left to right. Roy keeps, pitches, it's fumbled again. Out of bounds it goes. No, they say it's not out of bounds as Jordan McLeod picks it up. They say he's still in play and on the run. There's a flag down behind the play, but McLeod is going to the end zone. It's a touchdown on the field for the Panther defense. It could seal it, but we got to sort it out on the back end. Might have been an illegal touch. So it was out, I think it was out of bounds anyway. And then was knocked forward. So if it went out of bounds, and that's the ruling, they should also pick up the flag.
1: He was out of bounds. His foot was on
0: the
1: line.
0: Illegal touching, perhaps.
1: Yeah.
0: So it's not going to be a touchdown.
1: And it's still going to be Illinois State ball.
0: Because it went out of bounds, but they're going to lose a heap of yardage here, and it'll be third down and goal from outside the 20.
1: That pitch hasn't been very good.
0: Oh, yeah, it's the fourth down and goal. Thanks, Dana. Yeah, the pitch, we've made that look better than they have.
1: Yes, exactly. That was close to being, but, yeah, it's just McClam's in there. His foot definitely was on the white. He pushed it back in play. I don't know if the ball ever actually touched on the white. That was hard to tell, but doesn't matter. His foot was, so he can't be the first one to touch it.
2: Illegal pass. Defense at number 1. That penalty.
0: Wow, that's a big one because it enforced from the previous spot. So it won't be goal to go from outside the 15. You let it go, they would have lost the yardage. You got to.
1: Yeah, you can't blame him for
0: trying
1: to make
0: a play. He's trying to make a play, yeah.
1: They're definitely disrupting the flow of the game, JW.
0: They being the guys in stripes?
1: Yes, yes. They being the guys in stripes.
2: Number 1 was out of bounds when he touched the ball. The 13-yard line will be third down for Illinois State.
0: All right, so he was already out of bounds. The flag goes away like it never happened because he was already out of bounds. You can't bat it. If you were in the field of play, it would have been the penalty. But he was out, so they lose the yardage to the 14, and it's third and goal.
1: Well, I'm
0: they
1: glad
0: still got
1: they had
0: third.
1: All that discussion.
0: I'm with you, Dan.
1: It should be fourth, right? Yeah, I guess.
0: That was second and 6.
1: Oh,
0: no,
1: okay.
0: That was the last play. It was third and 3.
1: We got an extra down here, didn't we?
0: Gage pass is incomplete. Now they'll say it's. They changed it to fourth down late.
2: It's fourth down.
0: Now they say it's fourth down.
2: Down there.
1: Somebody get their eyes on number four. That's where they're going to go.
0: Yeah, it's spilt milk now, unfortunately. So it's fourth and goal from the 13. The game right here. Roy drops back. Four-man pressure. Throws in zone. Incomplete. John Powers knocked it away. Panther ball up 14. 3:47 left to seal it on a top three victory.
1: Good defensive play. Way to stay with it. Powers did a nice job. Nobody panicked. They got in their zones. Good pressure. Guys got their hands up in the front. Caused him to not

0: Look to end a four-game win streak to start the season for Illinois State. And hand the number three Redbirds their first loss of the year. Daly, turn in a quiet dome and give it to Terrell, who pushes out to the 15-yard line. Maybe just past, so a gain of three. Second down and seven, timeout, Illinois State. It'd
1: be nice to get a couple first downs if you can here to make them use up all their timeouts. You still have the two-minute break also. That would be your scheme, but it's easier said than done because they're coming after you. We'll see if Coach Stepp wants to be aggressive, maybe do a little play action. I wouldn't mind seeing something roll Jackson Daly out and, you know, give him the option of running it or throwing it.
0: Panther football brought to you in part by Bud Light, proud sponsor of UNI Athletics. Easy to drink, easy to enjoy. Well, this game got underway in good fashion. Panthers marched down the field, taking the opening kickoff. 11 plays, 75 yards. Jackson Daly found Aiden Price. Roy answered for Illinois State with a touchdown of his own on an 11-play drive, but then the Panthers were equal to the task. Took a 14-7 lead deep into the second before Daly found Kai Black to put him up by 14. They led at the half. Both teams have scored in the second half. 14-point advantage for UNI. Daly will keep it. Daly trying to let a hole open up. Not in a hurry as he crosses the 15 down to the 17-yard line. As he was taken down, and a timeout ensues from Illinois State. 3.5 to go, Panthers by 14. Before we go any further, at the top of the hour, let's pause 10 seconds.
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0: The first of four games already on the schedule against top 10 FCS opponents. The Panthers hadn't won a ranked game against a ranked opponent in 14 tries. Right now, they lead by 14 with 3.5 to go inside their dome. It's 3:36. On the clock.
3: Third and 6 and 17.
0: Five wide receivers trying to stay on the field and end it with the football. One timeout left for Illinois State. Daly, under the hush of the home field dome, rolls back to the left, drops back, nowhere to go, and he'll be taken down for a loss back near the 12, and the Panthers will have to execute a punt coming up.
1: Niekamp got him, the linebacker. Go as a sack probably, won't it?
0: Yes, it will. Second one of the game. Both have been scramble drills like that. So Logan Gregory, up to him to hit a good one here. One timeout. That was what they just spent there for Illinois State. So none left. The two-minute timeout. Two sacks now for Illinois State in this game. Panthers don't have a sack, but throughout the season, E4 Crop Intelligence donates $100 to the Northeast Iowa Food Bank for every sack to help feed our neighbors right here in Iowa. Panthers, four straight years of less than two sacks per game as a team. They're averaging 2.5 per game against FCS opponents, with six in their two games against FCS opponents prior to this.
1: I wouldn't kick it to this guy.
0: The Lord is at his own 45, just back in his end zone is Gregory. First get it away, they do. End over end, Lord comes up near the eye of the cat at the 45, and he's got space. Lord, out of an ankle tackle, a flag is down as he bounces to the left, and he's dragged down close to the 20-yard line. Second flag comes in. So this one's not going to look as good as it does right now once he was brought down by Braden McShane.
1: That's why I wouldn't kick it to him.
0: Well, Petey, you could run it back with a block in the back. Crown the guy yet. What did you say about cheating?
1: Let's hope that's what it is. Not something that we're not anticipating, but you would think.
0: There you go. Block in the back.